0: If Spencer Jones is in the starting lineup, you'll have three guys 6'7" or taller in the Yankees lineup. That is quite metaphorically murderer's row.
1: Yeah, a lot of giants, to say the least, on that roster. You know, looking at what he has accomplished so far in AAA this season, it's pretty damn good. I mean, he's only 25 years old, 33 games played. You're looking at a little over 130 at-bats. The strikeout rate is sky high at 32.4%. That isn't a great concern. But the walk rate is pretty damn good at 12.7%. So he does have a keen eye. He can lay off some of the stuff on occasion, whether it's off speed, the high speed stuff that comes in. Will that translate seamlessly to the next level? We shall see. You never know. Some guys it does, others it doesn't. So we could actually have more than a suitable on base percentage as a result. But you're right, man. He's a masher. Being that long drink and having that muscular body of his with 11 bombs in those 33 AAA games. He's knocked in 41. Hell, he's stolen 7 bases last season. A guy that did see considerable action at various stops, including, again, at the AAA level. I had a 19-19 campaign in 67 games played. So pretty impressive overall skill set with the size, the speed, the power. It's all about, will the patience transfer nicely to the next level, and will he be able to lay off some of the Major League Baseball level off-speed junk that is typically thrown? But yeah, enormous upside for the number 6 ranked prospect, according to Fangraphs. So yeah, I'm excited to see him as well. And it's downright ridiculous when you think of that 6'7", 6'7", and Giancarlo's what, 6'5"? That's just stupid.
0: Yeah, well, I think Judge, technically, maybe this is with cleats on. I don't know if, Judge is 6'7". With cleats, he's like 6'9". And then, yeah, Giancarlo Stanton, he's either 6'5 or 6'6". Let's see, they got him listed at 6'6". So maybe just a tick under 6'7". But yeah, you'll have 6'6", 6'7", 6'7". Bellinger ain't too shabby himself. He's like 6'3", 6'4". I mean, man, Yankees. Everything's bigger in New York, Brad. I know you know that. All right, we'll take a short break. 310-840-4910. They say everything's bigger in Texas, but the Yankees will beg to differ. Take a short break. When we come back, the biggest football news of the day, including the Atlanta Falcons quarterback competition, might be closer than we thought. And also, what kind of shape is Travis Hunter going to be into 2026 after a rookie season that was looking really, really good got cut short by injury? He's Brad Evans. I'm Pat Boyle. This is BetMGM Tonight here on Westwood One Sports.
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1: Despite all my rage, I am still just a rat in a cage. Rat in a cage. I'm going to talk about some angst. You got it. It's jam-packed full in that song. Welcome back. BetMGM Tonight, Westwood One Sports. He's Brad Evans. I'm Pat Boyle. Phone number to join the show, 310-840-4910. Let's get you a playoff scoreboard update here, and then we'll chat some NFL news and notes. Halftime, game two, Pistons and the Cavs. Detroit leading one game to nothing, and they once again lead by double digits, 54-43 at the half. For the Pistons, it's Danis Jenkins leading the way with 11 points, but they've got four players with 8 points or more. But Danis Jenkins, a guy that filled in incredibly well for Cade Cunningham when he had that collapsed lung at the end of the season. 11 points, 4 rebounds, 4 assists. Tobias Harris, your guy, Brad, stepping up again. He's got 9 points at halftime. Yeah. Cade Cunningham, only 5 points, but 6 assists. So he is taking what the Cleveland defense is giving him. Meanwhile, for the Cavs, I said it needed to be a big game from Spida. Donovan Mitchell, 12 points. James Harden, he had 0 points at one point in early in the second quarter. He now has 8 points, but he's 2 for 10 from the field. And as a team, the Cavaliers are shooting just 39% from the field, and they're 3 for 14 from deep. Yikes. That Pistons defense have them in hell right now. All right, and then on the ice, game three, Hurricanes, Flyers. The series has shifted to Philly, right in my backyard. Flyers down 2-0, 8 minutes to go in the first period. It is scoreless. And I got the, I checked in because I got the Pistons game, Pistons-Cavs game on my screen here, Brad. So I had to check in with the girlfriend.

0: friend with Corinne downstairs. She's downstairs watching the game, the big Flyers fan that she is. She goes, babe, the Flyers are dominating. They just can't put the puck in the net. And I said, yeah, that's kind of the, you know, the point of the sport. So they can be dominating all they want. But if that puck ain't in the back of the net, that don't mean jack squat. So yeah. Scoreless between the Canes and the Flyers. All right, let's chat some football here, Brad, because from 680 The Fan, we had a new Falcons president of operations, Matty Ice, Matt Ryan. You might have heard of him. Earlier in the week, he said, quote, we really don't know what to expect at the beginning of training camp for Michael Penix. You know, Michael Penix, guy that I'm a big believer in, the Penix God. Last year in year two, we got off to a promising start and then fizzled. The Falcons fizzled big time. And then Michael Penix tore his ACL again. And so he's coming off an ACL tear. Last season, he threw for just under 2,000 yards in 9 games, 9 touchdowns, 3 interceptions. But the completion percentage was once again a big bugaboo, just 60%. Very erratic was Michael Penix. So this year kind of feels like a make or break for him. And they brought in Tua Tagovailoa, a.k.a. Tua Turn the Ball Over, who in his last year with the Dolphins, 15 interceptions. And then he got cut. Miami moved on from him. And he signed for the league veteran minimum with the Falcons. 1 year, $1.3 million. So Penix not only recovering from his ACL, then you got the questions of, A, did we make a mistake drafting him when they still had Kirk Cousins, who they were able to get off of? So who starts week one here, Brad? Penix or Tua with that ACL recovery, obviously looming large in this situation?
1: Yeah, as a gambling man, I think it's going to be Tua Tagovailoa. And, you know, we're going to see how long the leash is with Tua. You know, I don't think it's a guarantee that Michael Penix is going to start the entire year at any juncture. I don't think he's going to come in and say, I'm healthy, and automatically supplants and takes the gig away from Tua Tagovailoa, because Penix was just so unimpressive to me last season. I always got the wonky lefty mechanics, but the advanced data really backs it up that you saw with the eye test. Only quarterback 34 in adjusted completion percentage. So you know, you mentioned just the standard completion percentage was woeful. The adjusted completion percentage, equally woeful. He was QB 34 in deep ball completion percentage, QB 38 and under pressure completion percentage. And a guy that didn't even qualify for a red zone completion rate because they didn't have enough attempts in that area, though he was number 21 in red zone catchable rate as tracked at playerprofiler.com on his 276 attempts. Now, you compare that to Tua last season with Miami. Tua was QB 12 in adjusted completion percentage. He was QB 30 in deep ball, so slightly better, still not great. QB 8 in under pressure completion percentage. And he was top 5, Pat, in red zone completion percentage overall as well. So you look at the advanced data, two of the more accomplished quarterback last year. You got, you know, adequate weapons there to throw the ball to. I love Drake London's game. I think Kyle Pitts was franchised officially today. He's a guy that had an outstanding season last year, though he's had a wildly inconsistent career in the NFL, and he got Bijan Robinson, one of the best checkdown weapons in the game. A guy can get 70, 75 receptions in a given year. So I think Tua's going to start week one. And honestly, I think Tua's got a great shot of holding on to the job far longer than you believe. And I know you're a big Penix backer, but you might want to pump the brakes. Tua could be the man in the dirty South this year.
0: Yeah, I completely disagree. I think Tua is garbage. I think Tua is absolutely useless at this point. But look, I mean, look, okay. Does that mean he can't win the quarterback battle against Penix? Yeah, it could, because I might have to eat my words, you know, in another 4 months if he is the starting quarterback. Not because Michael Penix's not ready, not because he's not fully recovered, but because he had a terrible training camp or a terrible preseason, right? I mean, we were all having the same conversation last year. Daniel Jones just recently kicked to the curb by the Giants, competing with Anthony Richardson for the job. And there was all the question marks and concerns about Anthony Richardson, leadership, ability to stay healthy, the completion percentage, his erratic play. And we went into the offseason thinking, there's no way Anthony Richardson's going to lose the quarterback battle to Daniel Jones, right? And he did. And Daniel Jones is actually pretty damn good until he tore his Achilles.
1: Yeah.
0: I don't see that.

0: that happening. I don't see that happening this time around in Atlanta. You got a new coach in Kevin Stefanski, who I think is going to get the best out of Michael Penix. He's got all the weapons around him to succeed. Bijan, Drake London that you mentioned, Pitts, yes, it is official. He is going to report for offseason workouts. He signed his franchise tag. He's going to be on the team. He's going to play under the tag. They've got a decent offensive line, too. Part of the reason why I think Penix struggled, and I know this might sound like a sorry excuse from somebody that thinks he's going to be great, and I'm holding out hope for him. You know, right away, they had offensive line injuries like you wouldn't believe. And Penix's blind side protector, Caleb McGarry, basically got hurt right from the get-go last year. You know, again, the right tackle was their blind side, is Penix's blind side protector because he's a lefty. So they added Juwan Taylor this offseason. He's going to be their starting right tackle, right, coming over from the Kansas City Chiefs. And I know he wasn't an all-pro with Kansas City, to say the least. So, yeah, there are still some concerns, but they got Jake Matthews coming back. They made some additions to the offensive line. They got Ryan Neuzel at center, coming back, rather, who was pretty good for them last year. So if the offensive line can even stay somewhat healthy, he's got all the weapons around him. I believe in Penix. I believe he'll figure out the accuracy issues. And as long as that knee has recovered, I think there is no shot in hell he's losing a quarterback battle to Tua. And I think Penix is going to be pretty damn good. I think the Falcons win at least 10 games this year. I think they are going to win the NFC South because I think Penix finally takes that step forward that everybody's been waiting for. And I think it's coming this year, Brad.
1: All right, I'm going to ask you this as a follow-up, but we're going to use Mike Clay's projections. Again, that's what he does, the name of thy game there at ESPN as a fantasy football analyst. He's got Tua projected for 303 pass attempts, just over 2,300 passing yards, 11-8 touchdown interception split. He's got Penix for 271 pass attempts, so really almost kind of 50-50 in terms of games played this season between the two guys, but only just over 1,900 passing yards and a 9-5 touchdown or interception split. So go ahead and look into the crystal ball, my friend. Give me a fearless forecast. How many games does Penix start? How many yards does he throw for? How many touchdowns does he have? And will you please play in a fantasy football league with me that requires a super flex and in an auction format so I can get you to spend a ridiculous amount of money on Penix who will not deliver on the hype?
0: Okay. I'm going to, assuming he doesn't get injured again, I don't see why he wouldn't play all 17 games. So I'll give you all 17. He's the starting quarterback from day one to the end of the year. The Falcons are a playoff team. They win 10 games. They win the NFC South. Michael Penix throws for 3,800 yards, and he throws for 32 touchdowns. 32 touchdowns and 3,800 yards.
1: Are you drunk?
0: No.
1: 32 touchdowns. Nope. Are you absolutely blasted right now?
0: I don't think I am. I think he's got it, Brad. He's got it, and the guy's been hurt. You know, he took over for Kirk Cousins in his rookie year. He looked pretty damn good. You know, the biggest reason why, he's got a good head coach. He's got Kevin Stefanski as his head coach now. We've seen Kevin Stefanski make wine out of water many, many times before. I think Michael Penix has it in him if they can just get the accuracy to where it needs to be. And I'm not saying he's going to be uncorking 40-yard, bombs on a dime. It's going to be a lot of drop-offs to Bijan, right? It's going to be a lot of short passes. But I think he's going to rack up yards because of a lot of yak yards. And, here's, by the way, as much as he struggled, and we kind of think that he struggled last year at times in the first half, overall they were awesome and they were the number one seed in the AFC. Bo Nix threw for 3,900 yards last year. That's not out of the realm of possibilities. Your guy Caleb Williams threw for 3,900 yards.
1: Right.
0: Baker Mayfield threw for just under 3,800 yards, and by the end of the season, Tampa Bay had completely sputtered. 32 touchdowns might be a stretch. I stand by it. I stand by it.
1: It's an enormous stretch, dude. I mean, you are snapping tendons. I think your arm just left the socket that it was once attached to. 32 passing touchdowns is outrageous. Outrageous! I don't think he throws for anything more than, say, 24. That is the ceiling for Michael Penix this upcoming season. If he were to play 17 games, it's 24 passing touchdowns. It will not be one touchdown more.
0: Okay. Well,

0: We've got something else to throw into the fire. Another log on the fire there of what we're going to be tracking as the football season goes on. Brissett versus Aaron Rodgers and Michael Penix versus Tua, and what kind of season Michael Penix has. I can't wait. I cannot wait. Let's quickly pivot here, though, Brad. Let's get to one more news on the docket here, one more nugget on the docket, because we've had it here for a couple of days. Jalen Naylor, this is more so right up your alley from a fantasy perspective here. According to The Athletic, the Raiders' Jalen Naylor, who they just signed in the offseason, could, quote, take a big leap in a more featured role. They've got Fernando Mendoza. They've got Ashton Jeanty. They've got Brock Bowers. But in that receiving room, it's Jalen Naylor, Trey Tucker, Jack Besh, Dante Thornton. Somebody's begging to take over that number one receiver role. Could it be Jalen Naylor? Could this be a 1,000-yard season for the former Minnesota Viking?
1: I don't think it's going to be 1,000 yards, but it could be 875, maybe flirt with 900, a handful of touchdowns. I mean, you're getting for nothing right now in fantasy football. Early ADP data suggesting in those drafts, wide receiver 73, ADP, average draft position overall, of north of 200. He's costing you nothing. He is a beer fuzzy selection in the 11th hour of your fantasy football draft. Basically like a WR6, who could be a back-end WR3 in 12-team leagues when it's all said and done. A guy that's comfortable out of the slide, could work outside. He only had a 68.4 passer rating when targeted last season because J.J. McCarthy stinks. And I know Sam Darnold was obviously there and was able to bring it when Naylor was around for temporarily while they were together until of course Darnold went to the Seattle Seahawks. But this is a guy that wins the contested catch situations. It was top five in that category last season. I averaged a respectable number 29 in fantasy points per target. And he was also top 10 in yards per reception at 15.3. Don't underestimate Jalen Naylor. I think Mendoza, this is another point where you and I disagree. You think Kirk Cousins may get to start as many as 3 to 5 weeks. I think Mendoza is going to be the starter week one. But let's say you're right, and Cousins does get a handful of starts to begin the season, it won't matter because Naylor is a guy, given his versatility, his separation skills, and the opportunity that's placed in front of him. Bowers is going to lead this team at targets, but number two on that list is going to be Jalen Naylor. Again, 875, 900 yards, handful of scores, entirely achievable in what could be a breakout year.
0: Okay. 310-840-4910, the number to join the show. But the hottest debate of that segment, what kind of season is Michael Penix going to have? Is he even going to be the starter, or do you think the Falcons should just go under with Tua Tagovailoa? We'll take your phone calls, 310-840-4910. When we come back, it's official. The men's and women's March Madness tournaments are going to 76 teams. How are those first couple of days going to look? We've got an answer. Brad will break it down. We'll talk about it when we return. 310-840-4910. He's Brad Evans. I'm Pat Boyle. This is BetMGM Tonight on Westwood One Sports.
2: Patrick Mahomes, ACL tear late last year. No playoffs in KC for the first time in 12 seasons. But now, Andy Reid says the three-time Super Bowl MVP is on track for OTAs. Could Mahomes really be 100% by week one? Westwood One Sports.
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13: 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I don't believe they're going to be a force to be reckoned with in March.
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0: getting pushed out before this. Now it's like, okay, at least if you were a 16 seed, you know, you had four of them duking it out for those final two spots. Now it feels like you're going to have 8 to 12 automatic qualifiers still not even be automatically into the tournament. They're going to have to then win another game. I think it's just BS. Yeah. Like you said, it's a money grab for these larger schools that are mediocre during the regular season. I hate it. I hate it.
1: $300 million, man. That's a lot of cheddar. And it really sways things. And the NCAA was always desperate for money, so not at all surprised. Yeah, by the way, just to reiterate what you said, every single 16 seed will be in the play-in, and then a pair of the 15 seeds will be in the play-ins, and a pair of 11 seeds will be those at-large play-ins as well.
0: All right, coming up next, the Spurs. Big bounce back last night. BetMGM tonight.
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3: 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San Antonio Spurs showed an incredible amount of poise last night. They did not look like a team lacking postseason experience. They definitely shut me up because I thought Minnesota maybe could have taken game two as well on the road last night. And that game was basically over at halftime, if not before that. San Antonio built a 24-point lead at the half, and the Spurs absolutely annihilate the T-Wolves by 38. Final score 133-95 last night in San Antonio. That series now tied up at one apiece after Minnesota stunningly beat them in game one the other night, where Anthony Edwards had returned for the first time in 9 days, miraculously so, from the hyperextended left knee, and he scored 18 points in just 25 minutes. The Spurs issued a beatdown. And look, if you want to debate, I don't know if last night was more so the Spurs dominating or just Minnesota not showing up, packing it in. I think it was a little bit of both. But for San Antonio, who, again, I've doubted, and I'm continuing to doubt them, I think the Timberwolves win this series. Despite how last night looked, doesn't matter if you lose by 3 or 43. And they nearly lost by 43. They trailed by 44, I think, at one point in that game. I watched it to the end. It was sad. Watching Lindy Waters get in the game and knock down some threes, I was like, Lindy Waters still in the NBA? Yeah, Kelly Olynyk make an appearance. Joe Ingles was out there. Honestly, it was kind of a fun watch. I'm not going to lie. As somebody that is a sicko, and I watched that game down to the very end, watching Joe Ingles dive on the floor for a loose ball, watching Kelly Olynyk hit a three, Bismack Biyombo got in the game. I mean, that was like, I got transported to an alternate dimension. I thought I was watching the Summer League for a second, or I thought I was playing like NBA 2K17. Like, some of those guys were starters at the time. That fourth quarter, maybe don't go back and watch it, but if you were watching it with me, you know what I'm talking about. You saw Lindy Waters, Kelly Olynyk, Bismack Biyombo, and Joe Ingles on the floor at the same time. You're a sicko. I love you for that. But, yeah, look, the Spurs, I got to give them credit for taking it to Minnesota. And I've, like I said, I've continued to doubt them. And I think Minnesota wins this series because of San Antonio's lack of playoff experience. Right? We've heard this cliche statement.

0: Plus, we got some breaking NFL news, a free agency signing on May 7th. That's right. It's a pretty important one. You're going to want to hear about it. A lot to do when we come back. I'm Pat Boyle. This is BetMGM Tonight on Westwood One Sports.
1: The Astros have one of the worst records in baseball. And now superstar Carlos Correa is out for the year. After 12 straight postseason appearances with four pennants and two World Series titles, is Houston's dominance finally over? Westwood One Sports.
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against the Indiana Pacers 2 years ago. He was hurt. He barely was limping out on the floor, and then he got pulled, and the Pacers blew the Knicks out in that game seven. He was injured again in the postseason last year. The Knicks cannot afford to have OG Anunoby miss multiple games in this series. And so I think the Knicks have to play it safe with him. I don't think there's any way he can play. I don't know how he has a hamstring strain, and yet it's only day to day. When I heard hamstring, I said, oh, that's it. He's out for the rest of the series. My heart dropped in my stomach. And then, Stephon Bonnier, the New York Post, reporting that, again, it's day to day. He could play tomorrow. I highly doubt he's going to play tomorrow. I'm fingers crossed that OG Anunoby is going to play game four on Sunday. I'm assuming Joel Embiid is going to come back tomorrow. The good news for the Knicks is that Mitchell Robinson should be back. You know, again, apparently he was sick as a dog last night, and that's why he couldn't play. Hopefully that's not lingering. Hopefully he didn't get anybody else sick on the team. But OG Anunoby, what he does, how he can defend Embiid, how he can defend anybody on the floor, what he does with his scoring, his rebounding, he's invaluable. He's invaluable. And so, look, I'm already thinking he's not going to play tomorrow, and I'm already thinking the Sixers are going to win game three, and they're going to keep themselves alive. They're going back home, you know, again, backs against the wall. But, again, I'm worried about the rest of this series. If OG Anunoby has to miss more than just a game, Philadelphia is going to have an incredible chance of getting right back into this series. Down 2-0, the Knicks dominated game one. The Knicks were able to close them out in game two despite not playing all that well. The Knicks are not going to the NBA Finals. They're not winning a title if OG Anunoby is compromised. He impacts not only the starter, the rotation, but what the Knicks' rotation and how their identity looks without him. Like, Deuce McBride is the top candidate to start in place of OG Anunoby if he doesn't play tomorrow. And I love Deuce. Deuce! Every time he shoots a three and then going nuts if he makes it. You know, he's one of their backup guards, but Deuce McBride kind of makes the most sense to replace OG Anunoby, but he doesn't have his defense. He doesn't have his rebounding. He's probably a better three-point shooter, but not an overall better player, not better in transition. So if OG's out, you're missing scoring, you're missing rebounding, you're missing defending. Then it comes down to, okay, well, who's going to defend Embiid? It's going to be Karl Anthony Towns. You're going to have some Mikal Bridges on Embiid. And then it's going to be Mitchell Robinson playing. I think Mitchell Robinson is going to play big-time minutes tomorrow. But again, is he even healthy? He's sick. Missed last night's game. So the whole thing gets kind of thrown out of whack. OG Anunoby is tremendous at catch and shoot threes in the corner, catch and shoot threes on the wing, what he can do as a cutter to the basket. So, like, Josh Hart's going to have to step up and score way more than he's used to when he hurt his thumb in the last game. It's like everything gets impacted for the New York Knicks. Again, I can't stress this enough. OG Anunoby is invaluable. And if Jalen Brunson is 10 out of 10 valuable to what the Knicks do and what the Knicks are, OG Anunoby is 9 out of 10. He's right there. He's more valuable than Karl Anthony Towns. That's without a doubt. Without a doubt. This is massive news that could impact this series if he has to miss tomorrow's game. God forbid he has to miss more than that. 310-840-4910. All right, let's get you a scoreboard update here on the Pistons and the Cavaliers. Under 2 minutes to go. Detroit trying to take a 2-0 series lead. They lead it 101-92 with a minute 54 to go. I've been poking my head over here as I'm talking about OG Anunoby with my heart and my stomach that his injury is going to cost him more than a game. And I saw some big shots being made by Cade Cunningham. He's got 23 points and 10 assists, and I saw some big shots being made by Tobias Harris. He's got 21 points. It's the seventh straight playoff game with at least 20 points for Tobias Harris. So it's the two guys that have been leading this team all postseason doing it again. Oh, yeah, not to mention Duncan Robinson, second straight game with at least 5 triples. So they're getting the three-point shooting from Duncan Robinson, and they've gotten, you know, good scoring off the bench tonight, which Detroit was not getting in that series against Orlando. 14 from Danis Jenkins, 8 from Caris LeVert, former Cavalier Caris LeVert.

This is a tale as old as time. If the Cavs can't come back and win this game, they just got a bucket from Jared Allen to cut it to six. They need to stop here. But Donovan Mitchell's got 29 points. I said he needed at least 30, 35 if they wanted to win this game. He's got 29. The problem is you're getting another playoff no-show from James Harden. The Beard, once again, a no-show. 10 points, 3 for 13 from the field, and he is by far a Cleveland worst negative 13 in the box score. Negative 13. James Harden, much like Kevin Durant, sinking the playoff chances of every team they go to. When are teams going to learn? Game's not over. You could get a miracle final minute from James Harden where he hits two threes, but it ain't happening. When are teams going to learn with James Harden? He does nothing but kill you in the playoffs. He does nothing but disappear. It's another James Harden disappearing act. So I'll have some more final thoughts once this game goes final, but I think they fouled Donovan Mitchell shooting a three-pointer, so it's given Cleveland some life here. I believe it was a three, so he's already made the first. He makes the next two. This will be a five-point game with a minute 16 to go. We'll see if Detroit can hold on. And then on the ice, under 5 minutes to go in the second period, the Philadelphia Flyers trying to get their backs off the wall. They've tied it up against Carolina. Trevor Zegras, their best player, scores his second goal of the postseason. It's 1-1 with Carolina leading 2-0. Philly loses this game at home. It's over. Forget about it. And you might be talking about a sweep in game four. So there's your scoreboard update. And then breaking news here out of the NFL per Adam Schefter. Juwan Jennings, former 49ers receiver, is signing a one-year deal for $13 million with the Minnesota Vikings. And Juwan Jennings, look, for him, the first, the bad, I think he thought he was getting a lot more than that. I think Juwan Jennings thought he was maybe getting more than $20 million, and I think that's probably why why it has taken so long, why it's May 7th, we're after the draft, and one of the on-paper top receivers, free agent receivers on the market, just got signed now and for a one-year deal. That's just sometimes how it goes. These are going to be some guys that are casualties that, apparently their agents trying to get them $20 million, north of that, some of the top end of the receiver market, and teams say, sorry, there's better options. And guys like Juwan Jennings just kind of get left for the scrap heaps. But I think Juwan Jennings is a hell of a receiver. I think he's going to fit in great with this Vikings offense, with Kyler Murray now as the quarterback. Juwan Jennings is a tough SOB. He's a guy that is one of the best run-blocking receivers in the league. And he's battled some injuries over the last couple of years. Famously last year, he kind of sounded off this game when there's some frustration with him and Kyle Shanahan. He basically said, I'm playing through broken ribs and a messed up ankle. But this guy, he's never put up big numbers because he's always kind of been the third or fourth option the last couple of years with San Francisco. Last year in 15 games, 643 yards, but he had 9 touchdowns. The year before that, 975 yards and 6 touchdowns. That was his best season. And it's only a one-year, $13 million deal. Like, this is pretty cheap. It's pretty cheap. So Juwan Jennings is going to be the third option in an offense that now has Justin Jefferson and Jordan Addison. Still has TJ Hockenson at tight end. Aaron Jones and Jordan Mason, the running backs. And now you add Juwan Jennings, who's a hell of a run blocker. And, if he's the third option, he's going to get open. He's going to make some plays happen. Tell you what, like Kyler Murray, man, he walked into a tremendous situation. A tremendous situation. The fact that J.J. McCarthy has been so terrible and the Cardinals cut Kyler Murray loose, he now gets to throw footballs to Jay Jettas, Jordan Addison, Juwan Jennings, T.J. Hockenson. Are you kidding me? I don't think Kyler Murray's any good anymore. But just because of the weapons he has around him, he might be set for a bounce back year.
He might be the comeback player of the year.

0: I know I thought Mahomes was a shoo-in, and I still do. I still do think Mahomes is going to win comeback player of the year, but Kyler Murray, I mean, could you be any more lucky than the situation he has found himself in? Juwan Jennings at 1 year, $13 million, is a steal. It's a steal. Maybe I'm higher on Juwan Jennings than 99% of people, but I think he's great. Shout out to our video producer, Monty, Michael Montgomery. If you're watching live on YouTube or live on Twitter, you can see his stats from last year. 90 targets, 55 catches, 643 yards, 9 touchdowns. You got that guy on a 1 year deal for $13 million. That's a great freaking deal for the Vikings, man. Great freaking deal. Their offense was dying for good quarterback play last year, and they couldn't get it. They got it for a couple weeks from Carson Wentz, and then he basically was playing with one shoulder socket. And then they reluctantly went back to J.J. McCarthy. And Minnesota finished the season well. Again, their season was basically over in October. At one point, they were 4-8. They won 5 games in a row. You could say they were meaningless. You could say they were against the teams whose seasons were over. Washington, Giants. You know, meaningless Week 18 game against the Packers who played nobody. Who cares? They won 5 games in a row to end the season. You don't think that the guys that are on that team are taking that into them, into this year with them? If there is a team that can surprise with a quarterback that can surprise, I've counted Kyler Murray out. But he's got such damn good weapons around him now. He's got such damn good weapons around him that he might be, pun intended, too big to fail. I say too big because he's like 5'7". But Kyler Murray's got hell of a group of weapons around him. And Juwan Jennings, the newest addition to the Minnesota Vikings. I love that deal for them. I love that signing for them. And they're still operating without a GM, by the way. So kudos to their interim GM, Brzezinski, right now. And I think the last I read on him, on Rob Brzezinski, was that they were looking to elevate him, or that he was potentially going to be their permanent GM. I haven't read anything on that since, but I think, you know, for the draft and for this offseason so far, Rob Brzezinski's been given a lot of trust. And so if he's the one that basically made that deal happen with Juwan Jennings, kudos to him, because I love that deal. Juwan Jennings now with the Vikings. All right, phone number to join the show, 310-840-4910. That's 310-840-4910. We come back, it's going to be a final between the Pistons and the Cavs, and I've got plenty to say about one James Harden. Plus, we've got a goal in the Hurricanes-Flyers game. We'll get you caught up on that. We'll also get you caught up on our daily segment, Let's Go Streaking. Let's see how the boys are doing. All of our hitters that we picked to get a hit. That's coming up next. I'm Pat Boyle. This is BetMGM Tonight at Westwood One Sports.
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0: Hurricanes are going to start the third period with about a minute and 10 seconds of a power play, up 2-1 against the Flyers. I mean, Philadelphia, they're just shooting themselves in the foot. Shooting themselves right in the foot. Can't happen. I mean, they're probably going to get swept unless they have a final stand here in the third period. Unless they have a final stand here in the third period. Let's get you a baseball scoreboard update because, again, it has gone final with the Pistons and the Cavs. I got plenty of thoughts, and to get you all of them in detail, it's going to have to wait for the top of the hour. But the Pistons do win game two, 107-97. Again, I got complete post-game thoughts, post-game reaction coming at the top of the hour. But we do our daily segment, Let's Go Shrieking, here on BetMGM tonight, where everybody on the crew goes around, we go around, and we pick at least I would pick one hitter to get a hit. And there was only two games to pick from. And so Brad and I, we are waiting for the Padres and the Cardinals game to start in about 10 minutes from now. I've got Miguel Andujar. Brad's got Manny Machado. But Combs and Monty, they got in on the action on the Red Sox and Rays game. Which right now, Tampa Bay leads at 8-4 going to the bottom of the ninth. One of them had Wilson Contreras. One of them had Willy Abreu. Monty had Wilson Contreras, and he is 1-for-4. He just singled in the bottom of the eighth an inning ago, and Combs has Willy Abreu, and he singled back in the third inning. So 2-for-2, Monty hits on Wilson Contreras, Combs hits on Willy Abreu. So we're looking good. We're halfway home to a 4-for-4 sweep for the boys. Combs now starts a new streak. He's 15 out of 20 since we started this segment, and he's on a one-game streak. And Monty is now, I believe, 17-for-19 with Wilson Contreras. Let me go ahead and update this. Monty now 17 out of 19. He's only missed twice. And his streak is now up to 2 in a row. But it was our video producer, Michael Montgomery, Monty, who started off with 14 consecutive correct picks on Let's Go Streaking. So he's up to 2 in a row now. So again, all eyes turn to Miguel Andujar and Manny Machado. And those odds on BetMGM, we always give you the odds in case you want to parlay them all together because we have pulled off the 4-for-4. We did it 4 times in a week and a half span. It's been over a week since we did it, but 3-to-1 on these tonight. So we're rooting for Miggy Andujar, and we're rooting for Manny Machado. But it's been a hell of a week for the Chicago Cubs. It's been a hell of a 2 weeks. I know I'm surrounded by Cubs fans on this show. Again, the way they beat down the Cincinnati Reds tonight, earlier today in Wrigley, they were up 8-0, basically before you could blink, and then try to make it interesting in the ninth. I think Cincinnati actually did have bases loaded in the ninth inning in an 8-3 game, but the Cubs hold on. They sweep 4 in a row from the Cincinnati Reds, and you got the Chicago Cubbies right now, winners of 9 in a row, winners of 18 out of their last 21. And winners of 15 in a row at home. It's their longest home game winning streak since 1935. And they now scored over 200 runs this season. Only 3 other teams can say that. The Yankees, the Braves, and believe it or not, the Nationals. Who would be a damn good team themselves if they could actually freaking pitch. Because the Nationals are the only team in baseball to score more than 200 runs and give up more than 200 runs. So again, you got Cardinals Padres coming up in just a couple of minutes. We'll keep you posted on Andujar and Machado. But when we come back, we'll kick off the final hour with another classic playoff meltdown from James Harden. I am going to blast him when we return. I'm Pat Boyle. This is BetMGM tonight.
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9: 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I couldn't believe it when he was there at 10, and the Giants pass on him. 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

emotionless look on his face with the gigantic beard. Doesn't look like a guy that gets fazed by the moment. Doesn't look like a guy that gets nervous. But I'd love to study James Harden's brain. Because what happens to him in the postseason, time and time again, when his team needs him most, it's remarkable how much he shrinks. I don't know. And Kevin Durant is in this conversation, but also he made the coward decision to join the Golden State Warriors after he could not close them out up 3-1 with the OKC Thunder. And I won't give him a pass for doing that. But at least when he went to Golden State, he won back-to-back finals MVPs. Cowardly move, but at least when he got in onto a team with a bunch of Hall of Famers and a dynasty, at least he then performed in the playoffs. And Kevin Durant had performed with Oklahoma City. Don't get me wrong, but he took it to another level. James Harden might be the best player we've ever seen who then turns into a complete no-show in the postseason. Like, think about that. Might be the greatest player we've ever seen who then turns into a loser in the playoffs. Like, there's been players much worse than James Harden who elevate their game in the postseason. But I don't know anybody that's going to go down as a Hall of Famer that is as bad in the playoffs as James Harden consistently is. He's just, you can't have him on the floor. Think about it. You can't have him on the floor. And Cleveland has to. They're forced to because they made the big trade for him at the deadline. They traded 26-year-old Darius Garland away to the Clippers because they said, ooh, Darius Garland, well, he's had a nagging toe injury for the last 2 years, and we don't know if we can really rely on him in the playoffs. Let's trade for James Harden. That's definitely somebody we can rely on. That instantly, unless this series turns around, unless James Harden miraculously unwrites all of history about him in the playoffs. Mike Gansey and Kobe Altman, the GM and the president of the Cavaliers, they should be run out of the city for making that trade. They should be run out of town for making that trade, the way that this series looks like it's going down, because you believed in James Harden. You believed in James Harden. That's like a homeless person telling you that they've got a multi-million dollar property to sell you. Just come with me. Come with me and invest. You believed in James Harden, that he could elevate you in the postseason. How many times do you have to learn a lesson? Them, the Clippers, Daryl Morey and the Sixers. How many? And these are some of the great executives that have made these moves for James Harden. But after all we've seen, and he's 36 now, how could the Cavaliers think that this was going to work? And look, they could still win this series. I'm not counting them out. I'm not killing them yet. I still think this series could go 6 or 7 games. I think it still could go 7 games. And again, they could win the series. But it won't be because of James Harden. That's for damn sure. It will not be because of James Harden. He might have a good game. He might have 2 good games. But if the Cleveland Cavaliers do win the next 2 games at home, and we're guaranteed a 6-game series, don't go looking for James Harden to give you a great game at the end of this series. And at least in the past, James Harden would fool us all, right? Game 1, game 2, game 3, James Harden would typically play like, you know, his numbers in the regular season. It was when we got to game 6. It was when we got to game 7

that James Harden let everybody down and hurt everybody. But now we're getting those in games one, games two. I mean, this Detroit Pistons team, they have him in cuffs. They have him clamped down. He's not getting the calls. He's not getting his cheapy free throws. He got four of them in the first half. He didn't get a single free throw in the second half. And James Harden, again, I'll say it, he's one of the great scorers of all time. He's one of the great regular season offensive players of all time. Because as we're talking about flopping being an issue and foul baiting and guys getting to the free throw line, James Harden, he's a great scorer, but then he had that on top of it. Knows how to create the contact. Always knows how to get to the free throw line. Part of the reason why he has been a failure in the postseason is one, it's got to be something mental. That he shrinks when the lights are the brightest. But it's also because he can't get those cheapy foul calls and get to the free throw line for an extra 5, 6, 7 points in the postseason. When the physical play is allowed and the defense is allowed to be and the intensity on defense is allowed to be ratcheted up, James Harden can't get to the free throw line as much. He struggles. And he struggled again tonight. And he was mixing it up. He was trying to get in the face of Ausar Thompson. He was trying to get in the face of Duncan Robinson. And they're probably laughing at him. Like, you're getting worked. The Cleveland Cavaliers needed him. And in the second half, he completely shut down. 2 points in the second half tonight for James Harden. 2 points. I believe he was 1 for 6 from the field in the second half. And again, a team worst, negative 15. This is a playoff tradition we look forward to every year now. And I saw Udonis Haslam cooked him. I think this was the pregame. So this isn't even when game two, this isn't even at halftime. Udonis Haslam said, quote, there is 5 guys who have been in the NBA that went to the playoffs 17 plus consecutive times. Stockton, Malone, Jason Kidd, Tony Parker, James Harden. Why the hell are you turning the ball over so much? You have been in the playoffs and know what it's like to be in the playoffs. Why the hell are you turning the ball over? It's so self-inflicted wounds. One-handed passes, things that I would take my son out the game for if I was coaching him for throwing passes like that. James Harden, 3 assists, 4 turnovers tonight. Once again, a negative assist turnover differential. And 10 points on 3-for-13 shooting and a team worst negative 15 in the box score. Cleveland Cavaliers ain't winning anything this year. They could win this series. They're not going to the NBA Finals. They ain't winning the title. Because they made the mistake of believing that James Harden could get you over the line. And there's your proof. Mike Dansey, Kobe Altman, Dan Gilbert, everybody in the Cleveland Cavaliers organization, Kenny Atkinson, tonight was your proof, yet again, that James Harden will do nothing but let you down. He will let you down. And I want to make it known with certainty that I still think the Cavaliers can win this series. But it's because of Donovan Mitchell, who had 31 points tonight and gave it everything he had and played great. Didn't shoot the 3 ball well, but outside of that, he played a great game. Jared Allen bounced back in a major way after his disappointment in game one. He had 22 points and 7 rebounds. Those two guys played great. Evan Mobley, another dud. Evan Mobley's a waste. For how talented he is, he is a waste product. 9 points. Now, again, I want to let me backtrack that for a second, because on defense, he was awesome. 3 blocks and 3 steals, and he altered numerous of Cade Cunningham shots, and he was great defensively. I can't have Evan Mobley just be a one-sided guy, though, anymore. Not if Cleveland has any serious aspirations of winning the Eastern Conference, of doing anything with this core. Evan Mobley can't just be, hey, this guy's one of the best defenders. This guy's defensive player of the year. Gives you nothing offensively. Nothing.

0: Not in the games that matter. James Harden and Evan Mobley combined tonight at 19 points on 7 of 23. That's unacceptable. You can't have Donovan Mitchell. You can't rely on Spider to score 40. This team is just not complete enough. They are not good enough. Maybe I'm crazy if I still think that they could win this series. Because I don't think Detroit is that great. I think Detroit is flawed. And again, they had an 18-point lead in game one and blew it. And it was a tie game with 5 minutes to go. And they still won by 10. They had a 14-point lead tonight and blew it. It was a one-possession game in the fourth quarter. And they still won by 10. They're begging Cleveland to come back in these games. And then James Harden, he's like that episode of SpongeBob. Where was it? What, Plankton takes over his brain? And he's like, now let him have it. And SpongeBob just goes, you can have it. Just gives it right back. Detroit's trying to invite him back into these games. And Cleveland just goes, we don't want it. You can have it. That's James Harden. Soft. Not built for the playoffs. Time and time and time again, we see this to be true. We hold these truths evident. And the Cavaliers thought, James Harden, 36-year-old, for 26-year-old Darius Garland. Yeah, that'll work. That'll get us over the top. My goodness, man. What a joke. What a joke. Cade Cunningham was great. For Detroit, 25 points and 10 assists. And he turned the ball over 5 times, but I think he only had 1 turnover in the second half. He was a plus 13. Tobias Harris has been just an incredible compliment. 21 points again tonight. Doing all the right things. And he had 2 steals and he had 2 blocks. Wasted opportunities for Cleveland. And another wasted opportunity for James Harden. Can't say I'm shocked in the slightest. 310-840-4910 is the phone number to join the show. When we come back, we'll get you a scoreboard update on Lakers Thunder and a scoreboard update on the Hurricanes and the Flyers, and we'll do Hot or Cold with producer Brandon Combs. I'm Pat Boyle. 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
1: Patrick Mahomes, ACL tear late last year. No playoffs in KC for the first time in 12 seasons. But now, Andy Reid says the 3-time Super Bowl MVP is on track for OTAs. Could Mahomes really be 100% by week one? Westwood One Sports.
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0: Holmgren all have 6 points so far. Holmgren's got 2 blocks. Hartenstein already has 2 blocks. So OKC's defense at least swatting it away. But you know, the Lakers defense playing well, holding the Thunder to just 3 out of 14 from deep. The Lakers are only shooting 39%. So it's been a defensive slugfest here in this game. Both teams bringing the intensity, and the Lakers again hanging around. It's a 3-point game, 34-31. Marcus Smart just hit a triple. He's got 6 points now as well. So it's a tight one. And then on the ice, it's another goal as I speak. Oh, the Flyers, they are just about cooked. It was 2-1 Hurricanes entering the third period. Up 2 games to nothing. Panic time. Code red. Backs against the wall for the Flyers. And the Hurricanes are basically trying to put the topsoil on the Philadelphia Flyers. They've scored 2 goals now here in the first 8 minutes of the third period. Andrei Svechnikov on the power play. And just now, seconds ago, Nikolai Ehlers makes it 4-1 Carolina. They are cruising towards taking a 3-0 series lead. And they are cruising towards moving to 7-0 in the postseason. They have yet to lose a game. Yet to lose a game. So let's get producer Brandon Combs in here. Do a little hot or cold. Because he thinks the Colorado Avalanche won't be touched in the playoffs. Are you reconsidering that yet, Combs? I'll start you off here. Hot or cold. The Colorado Avalanche lose a game in the playoffs before the Carolina Hurricanes lose a game.
1: Cold. Because I don't think that the Colorado Avalanche are losing a game. And we might get a Stanley Cup final, to be honest with you. We might get a Stanley Cup final of 2 teams that haven't lost a game yet. We just might. And I mean, I'm rooting for one more goal in this game, because I don't know if you remember before the game started, I said, hey, Pat, Svechnikov anytime goal and over 5.5 is plus 430. And you said, let's ride. I don't know if you played it.
0: I thought you said Stankoven.
1: No, Svechnikov.
0: You must have changed. I remember hearing Stankoven. You must have changed that.
1: Maybe I said the wrong, you know, European name.
0: Wrong S name.
1: It's possible.
0: So you got Svechnikov. Possible. You need one more goal.
1: We just call them Alphabet. That's what we call them from now on. The Alphabet. That's what we call them when we're in the Marine Corps. When you have a name like that, where you got every letter in the alphabet is in your last name. That's what we're going to call you. Alphabet.
0: How about Sebastian Gostisbehere? That's another good one.
1: Yep, he's alphabet too. A lot of alphabets in
0: Alexander
1: the...
0: Alexander Nikishin is another good name for Carolina. Well, so you think Colorado, who's playing the Minnesota Wild, who had over 100 points this season, you think they're going to sweep them, or you think Carolina is going to lose Game 4 to the Flyers?
1: I don't know if Carolina is going to lose before they get to the Stanley Cup either. Both of these teams just look like wagons, man. I mean, like I said, we might get a Stanley Cup final between Colorado and Carolina where neither team has lost a game yet. I don't think we've ever had any championship in any sport where it's gotten to the finals where both teams are undefeated. I mean, I know baseball for sure. I think the best team, the best run was the 05 White Sox, who were, 11-1 in that World Series run?
0: What about the 98 Yankees?
1: Oh, I think they lost 2 games, right? They didn't go undefeated. They were good, though.
0: Let me see if I can pull that up quickly.
1: But no, I think it's a real possibility that we get 2 undefeated teams in the Stanley Cup final.
0: The Yankees lost. The Yankees lost 2 games in the ALCS to Cleveland that year. They swept the World Series and they swept the Rangers.
1: Mm-hmm.
0: Okay, it's on the table. I can't imagine that's ever happened in hockey or basketball. That's you said you.

0: You're pretty sure it hasn't happened in baseball. Hockey or basketball, two teams are 12-0 entering the finals.
1: Yeah.
0: I don't think it's going to happen. But to answer my own question, I think hot. I think the Minnesota Wild win game three. I think they beat the Avalanche tomorrow.
1: Wow.
0: I don't think they're getting swept.
1: Wow.
0: I mean, your theory will be proven wrong tomorrow night.
1: I mean, every time that Minnesota looks like they're going to do something, Colorado has an answer, including in that game one, where it was like, I think it was 100-99 was the final score. You had both teams going back and forth before Colorado finally ran away with it. But I have a hard time seeing Colorado losing a game at all. I think they would sweep Carolina too.
0: Wow, they're going to sweep Carolina.
1: Yeah.
0: Avalanche Wild, by the way, is until game three is not until Saturday. They got the 2 days off.
1: 2 days off? Isn't that three? That's 3 days off, ain't it? Didn't they play? They played Tuesday.
0: They're going to have 3 days off? How the hell does that make sense?
1: That's it. I have no idea. No pun intended, but that's wild.
0: That's idiotic. That's idiotic scheduling. They could have played tonight. I understand you want to give them the 2 days off, but what? Because the Stanley Cup playoffs didn't want to have three games on Friday? Then you should have given Ducks and Golden Knights. Like, the Ducks and Golden Knights played on Wednesday, and they're going to play on Friday. Meanwhile, Avalanche Wild played on Tuesday. They don't play again until Saturday. Why the hell wouldn't you just have Golden Knights Ducks play on Saturday? Is it because of one of these other teams has another team in the postseason?
1: I think it's because
0: the Nuggets are out.
1: The NHL. Oh, it's got to be.
0: No, and the Timberwolves and Wild play in different arenas, don't they?
1: Yeah, but I think what happened was you have that weird period, especially in hockey, where teams are still playing their first round matchups while the second round matchups have started. Like, I believe there was a game six in a series that ended up going seven on a night where a game one started. I think Saturday you had a game one, and then Sunday you had a game seven.
0: Yeah, between the Canadiens and the Lightning, though. Yeah. Between the Canadiens and the Lightning, Wild Avalanche started on Sunday.
1: Right.
0: And they played Sunday, Tuesday. There was no reason why they don't play again until Saturday.
1: But you've got to catch up. You know what I mean? Like, there's that catch up. It's really weird. It's dumb. I hate it. I hate when the NBA does. That's why it takes 4 months to play the damn playoffs. But, yeah, I don't like the 3 days off either.
0: Well, I mean, they're playing game four Hurricanes Flyers on the same night.
1: Mm-hmm. Yeah, because then they would have caught up in the Western Conference.
0: Yeah, but my point is the Golden Knights and the Ducks, that's the other Western Conference series. So you want to try to have those two series in the West be timed up as much as possible. The Golden Knights and the Ducks just played Wednesday. They played yesterday. If you want to give them the 2 days off and then play Saturday, that would have made sense. And you would have had, and you then could have had Avalanche Wild play on Friday. And you would have had game three in that series Friday, game three in the Golden Knights and the Ducks series on Friday. Instead, Golden Knights Ducks go one off day, and the Avalanche and the Wild go three off days. And yeah. It makes zero sense to me.
1: Yeah. I mean, they didn't start, or the Ducks and Knights didn't start their series until what? Was it Monday?
0: Monday. So one day after.
1: Yeah. I don't know.
0: So their series is going Monday, Wednesday, Friday, and the Avalanche and Wild is going Sunday, Tuesday, Saturday.
1: Yeah, it's weird.
0: And it's not like you're flying across the country between Minnesota and Denver. What is that, a 3 hour flight at most?
1: Yeah. It's gotta be because if you get game sevens, they want the game sevens probably to fall on Saturday, Sunday as opposed to a Monday or a Friday. That's gotta be what it is. That's gotta be what the scheduling is entails, because I

0: I think they look ahead. Like, hey, if we're going to have a game seven in any of these series, they've got to fall on a Saturday or a Sunday. They've got to fall on a weekend. We've got to have eyes on it.
1: Well, you'd have game seven, Flyers Hurricanes on Saturday, May 16th, Ducks Golden Knights game seven on Saturday. You'd have Wild Avalanche game seven on Sunday, but then you'd have Canadian Sabres game seven, if necessary, on Monday, May 18th.
0: Okay, well, there goes that theory, then.
1: I mean, I guess maybe you're right. Maybe that's why, because the game sevens would be Saturday, Sunday.
0: Yeah, but then you'd still screw Buffalo in. People are like, oh, we don't care about Buffalo or Montreal, so we can play their game seven on a Monday. I don't know what the NHL is thinking. Why so many days off?
1: Me neither. We got some callers, by the way, Combs. So let's grab some calls, and then we'll continue hot or cold. But let's get to Badger, who's in Buffalo, hearing a bunch of Hurricanes going to the Stanley Cup without losing a game. Maybe we ruffled some feathers up in Buffalo. Badger's next up on line one here on BetMGM tonight. What's going on, Badger?
2: I don't think the Hurricanes are going to the Stanley Cup.
1: Because you think the Sabres are going?
2: Yeah, I don't see this as being an 06-07 series like we did last time. I don't see us being down six defensemen like we did last time. I think we...
1: Is that what the case was when the Sabres got to the Eastern Conference Finals last time?
2: Yeah, Jay McKee went down. I think it was our sixth or seventh defenseman that went down that series. And we still lost in game six. And then Carolina beat the Ducks in four games. That was a complete sweep. We easily would have won.
1: Okay. All right. So, yeah, talk your talk then, Badger. Tell me why the Sabres, if they end up beating Montreal and they get to a conference finals against Carolina, why do you think the Sabres will win that series?
2: I think the Sabres play an odd game. And if you followed hockey, they like to pull the two defensemen when they're going on an attack. They'll put one defenseman into the offensive zone, which then messes up a lot of the defensemen because, like, you don't know who's going in, who's not. And you have Dahlin or Powers going in as, like, a winger. And you have a winger sitting back, and it throws the defense off, which then will throw your offense off if we keep it in the zone, which we saw in Montreal. What we saw with Montreal last night, and we saw with Boston the series before. And Boston wants to play a physical kind of game when it comes to hitting. Buffalo doesn't play that game, but if you bring that game to them, we've noticed with last series with Benson and Greenway, we'll play that game with you if you want to, but we don't have to. We can play both styles of games, and I think we have a bilateral style of hockey game that most teams cannot keep up with.
1: Okay. That's great X's and O's breakdown, Badger. We appreciate the call. And this Sabres team, And again, they've already proved me wrong because I thought their inexperience would show against Boston. I thought the Bruins were going to win that series, and Buffalo finished that thing off with a hell of an aplomb. And then they win game one in a rout. I mean, it was 4-1 before Montreal scored that final goal yesterday with just a couple of minutes left. So the Sabres offense has been their strength the entire season, one of the best offenses in all of hockey. And it's carried here in the postseason. Now, they've scored four goals or more in four out of their seven postseason games so far. I just think Carolina is that damn good. I think they're that damn good. Let's get to a call. I think he texted in, but I think he's calling in as well now to give us the answer on the reasoning that the Avalanche and the Wild have 3 days off between their last game and the next game. John is up next up in Colorado here on BetMGM tonight. Go ahead, John.
3: Hi. So the reason that there's a gap between games is that the Minnesota professional women's hockey team, they're playing in the playoffs right now at the same rank the Wild play in. They play tonight and they play tomorrow night, so the arena's spoken for. So that's why there's a gap between the games.
1: Okay. All right. That makes sense. That makes a lot of sense. And you said this is the Minnesota Golden Gophers women's hockey team, or is this the professional?
3: No, the professional. They're called the Frost. They're they're

0: playoffs are going on right now. They play in the same arena. So I guess they played earlier today and they play tomorrow night. So the arena's spoken for prior to, the way it worked out with the Wild having home games, games 3 and 4, that they couldn't play them tonight or tomorrow night. So that went to Saturday.
1: Got it. Yep. I got it. All right, John. Hey, awesome stuff, man. I appreciate it. Thank you so much for the call. There you go. That clarifies it.
2: Hot or cold? Hot or cold? Pat just found out there's a professional women's hockey league. I'm going to go with hot.
1: I'm going to go with no answer. I'm going to go with plead the fifth. I do. Yeah, I am seeing now the Minnesota Wild. They play their home games at the Grand Casino Arena, which is formerly known as the Xcelsior Energy Center. And that is where the Minnesota Frost play. So, yeah, they had a home game tonight against, I'm guessing that's Montreal. And they play them again tomorrow. Well, there you go. There you have it. Okay. Hey, look, now that I know that, it's fine by me. They had those that playoff schedule set. I don't think they should be bumped for the Stanley Cup playoffs. I just think that, yeah, I mean, look, it's just unfortunate then. It's just unfortunate. But now it makes sense. Because without knowing that, it made zero sense as to why they were 3 days off in that series. But there you go. Minnesota Frost, the women's professional hockey team, has the arena for their two home playoff games. Hey, thank you, John from Colorado, giving me the clarity there. All right, phone number to join the show, 310-840-4910. 310-840-4910. We'll get you one final scoreboard update. When we come back, we'll finish off with some more hot or cold. I'm Pat Boyle. 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
3: The Astros have one of the worst records in baseball. And now superstar Carlos Correa is out for the year. After 12 straight postseason appearances with 4 pennants and 2 World Series titles, is Houston's dominance finally over? Westwood One Sports.
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Welcome on back, BetMGM tonight, Westwood One Sports. I'm Pat Boyle. We'll get to your final phone calls and texts here in just a moment at 310-840-4910. Make sure you keep it locked here after our show ends. You got my buddy Denton Day coming up at the top of the hour. Westwood One Sports Night. It'll take you all the way till 3 a.m. Eastern. All of your playoff reactions, especially after this Lakers and Thunder game, which hold the phone, halftime in OKC, game two. Lakers on top, 58-57. Lakers playing much better tonight. They're shooting the ball well, and they're still playing a pretty decent defense despite OKC scoring 57 at half. They're only 5 of 20 from deep, and Lakers are playing really good, clean, physical defense. LeBron James, 10 points, 5 assists, and a steal at the half. Rui Hachimura, 11 points. He's already hit 3 triples. Marcus Smart, 8 points, 4 assists. And I'd said the number one key was Austin Reeves has to step up and deliver if the Lakers want to have a chance. Austin Reeves, 13 points at the half on 5 of 9 shooting. And they're also getting some good play off the bench. Luke Kennard's got 8 points. Jackson Hayes has 6 points. Meanwhile, for OKC, A.J. Mitchell leading the way with 13 points. SGA, only 11. 11 points. Isaiah Hartenstein's got 10 points and 5 rebounds. And Chet Holmgren, I said he's going to dominate. He can get whatever he wants. Chet Holmgren hasn't missed a shot. Problem is, he's only taken 2. He's only taken 2 threes. 2 for 2 from deep. He's got 6 points. How is he not taking more than 2 shots? I don't understand that at all. That's a serious problem for the Thunder. It's not like he's in foul trouble. I mean, he picked up 2 fouls. That's nothing crazy. You're allowed 6. He's got 2 steals and 2 blocks. How is Chet Holmgren not a bigger focal point of this Thunder?

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19: 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We're having a conversation about Aaron Rodgers. We're going to get back into the NBA postseason in a second. I made a comment in the previous segment saying that Mike McCarthy was hired to appease Aaron Rodgers. Josh chimes in the chat, says no, he was not appeased. He was not hired to appease Aaron Rodgers. Aaron Rodgers only has one more year max, and he said the Steelers hire one head coach every two decades. Well, considering Mike McCarthy is 62, I can't wait to see what he's doing at the age of 82.

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0: today to discuss what his future looks like. Your phone calls on that subject when we get back. It's Westwood One Sports Night with Denton Day. Don't go anywhere.
1: Patrick Mahomes, ACL tear late last year. No playoffs in KC for the first time in 12 seasons. But now, Andy Reid says the three-time Super Bowl MVP is on track for OTAs. Could Mahomes really be 100% by week one? Westwood One Sports.
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6: 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I don't believe they're going to be a force to be reckoned with in March.
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0: out of that statement that she released when she resigned. She is gone from the public eye outside of the bits of information that we get from the story. So what is the next logical thing here? Like, when Mike Vrabel resigns, I do think he is going to resign at some point. When Mike Vrabel resigns, is that it? Or are we still going to get more information? They just look like they are in a relationship. Is the NFL ready for a polyamorous head coach? Are they ready for that? Like, if he just comes out and says, you know what, my wife knew, her husband knew, we're not a throuple, we're a quadruple, or whatever it is. I don't know what the four version of throuple is. Quadruple seems right. We're just a loving quadruple. Like, maybe the NFL isn't ready to have a coach that is viewed as like this really big manly figure in Mike Vrabel, and for him to be like, nah, I just be getting around with everybody, bro. I'm poly AF out in these streets. I don't know that Boston is ready for their head coach, who they view in such high regard, to come out here and be like that. Maybe that's the bomb. I have no idea. I don't think it's the kid bit anymore, because I think they would have already dropped that. They're allowing a lot of internet speculation, which TMZ did run another story today, because they are just having the time of their lives. Now that TMZ knows that this is a goldmine for information, they are having the time of their lives with this. They ran a story that said that Diana Rossini's son, whose name happens to also be Mike, who allegedly was the one that was in her stomach while she was on the boat trip with Mike Vrabel, was actually named after her brother and a family member, and not Mike Vrabel, which I guess is positive in some regard. They also said that the paternity test claims were laughable and that it is the son of her husband. I don't know how true that is. I don't really care about that. The kids getting involved is like a weird bit, unless it is definitively the child of Mike Vrabel. But I don't think Mike Vrabel having a kid with a reporter would get him to resign. I think that there's just more stuff, and I don't know what the stuff is. But I think there's something that somebody's holding on to, that when it drops is when Vrabel is finally like, nope, I'm done. We're not done. We still got one more out. Switzer World Sports Night. Don't go anywhere. I'm Dead Day.
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0: contact with this virus returning to their home in the state of Virginia. I was like, there's 50 states in this country. And the person that had some sort of contact with this virus that could potentially now be deadly, stranded an entire cruise ship worth of people in the ocean. They come back to the state that I live. And the article I read was like, well, we got to keep it. You know, we got to keep their personal information on the low. We can't tell you where in Virginia that they reside in. And in fairness, Virginia is a big state. I just know that they live somewhere near me. Just because. That's just my luck. They're going to come in contact with this rodent infestation disease, and then they're going to bring it back and spread it in the neighborhood in which I live. Joy to the world, man. Just so unbelievable. But just don't ask Rudy Gobert. Leave him alone. Ask him about pick and rolls. Ask, you know what? I bitched today on the show about hating people when they bitch about officiating. If you want to ask Rudy Gobert about the officials, ask him about the officials. Just don't ask him about no virus that has left people stranded on a cruise ship in the middle of the ocean, because we don't know how to handle it. And that's how I'm going to wrap this up for the show. Big thanks to our guy Ben for producing the show. Big thanks to our guy Oliver for running the ship out of our Culver City studios. And big thanks to everyone that interacted. The calls, the texts, the tweets, the fun ones, the nice ones, the mean ones. We love them all. That's it. I'm back tomorrow. Enjoy the rest of your day.
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1: At the Denton Day on Twitter, our talking text line 310-840-4910. JJ Redick broke what I think should be a cardinal rule moving forward in the NBA. It's not a cardinal rule in the NBA. It should be. I get so annoyed with constant criticism of officiating. I know they stink. You know that they stink. I'm not a ref guy. I'm not going to sit up here and defend the officials, but it has become such a bore after every NBA postseason game for the loser to sit up there in front of a microphone and blame or point any sort of blame, even if it's not full blame. You're just pointing any sort of blame in the direction of the officials as if that is the reason why you lost the game. There are going to be times where an officiating blunder costs somebody a game. That usually does not happen in an 18-point game. Usually, I could be wrong, but usually there is no 18-point play that the officials screwed up. So J.J. Redick got to the microphone after the Oklahoma City Thunder's 125-107 loss, and he took aim at the officials for the way they're treating one of his superstars.
2: Well, he gets clobbered on that one, you know, with Jalen Williams coming over trying to block the shot when he spun baseline on Dort. That was in that stretch as well. LeBron has the worst whistle of any star player I've ever seen. I mean, I've been with him 2 years now. You know, there's, again, the smaller guys, because they can be theatric, they typically draw more fouls. And the bigger players that are, you know, built like LeBron, it's hard for them. But he gets clobbered, and he got clobbered again tonight a bunch. And that's not like a new thing. That's not specific to this crew or, you know, this this series. He gets fouled a lot that doesn't happen. Guy gets hit on the head more than any player I've seen on drives, and it rarely gets called. So
1: I don't even think he's wrong. It's just the rush to the microphone. It feels desperate. And I don't like that kind of desperation. Los Angeles is a desperate basketball team right now. They're about to get swept. I don't think they're very good. I don't think they can hang with the Oklahoma City Thunder without Luka Doncic. And Luka Doncic is not walking through.

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0: agency is way more positive than it is negative in the overarching way that the sport is handled. When we get back, we are going to the story that just never ends. I think I've done a little bit of a shift. There's been one piece of information that has radically shifted my perspective with the Diana Russini, Mike Vrabel never-ending love story. And I'll share that with you next on Westwood One Sports Night.
1: The Astros have one of the worst records in baseball. And now superstar Carlos Correa is out for the year. After 12 straight postseason appearances with four pennants and two World Series titles, is Houston's dominance finally over? Westwood One Sports.
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1: At the Denton Day on Twitter, you can chime in and connect with me there. The Vrabel Russini love story is the story that just keeps on giving. I was already leaning this way yesterday, but a video that was released from TMZ fully got me on the side. This is not an affair that we are witnessing. We're just being exposed to a relationship the two people were in. Yesterday, TMZ reported that Diana Russini and Mike Vrabel shared a boat trip while Diana Russini was pregnant. On Thursday, they then shared the video of Mike Vrabel and Diana Russini around the boat and getting onto the boat. And, you know, hearing the details of the story and reading it in print is one thing. Seeing the video is a complete...
2: Westwood One presents Today in Women's Sports. The WNBA tips off its 30th season tonight with a three-game slate. Just months ago, it was in jeopardy, but a landmark collective bargaining agreement ushered in a new era for player salaries. Nobody fought harder for that deal than Nafisa Collier. The Lynx superstar and Players Association VP was among the loudest voices demanding athletes receive a meaningful share of league revenues. She's currently sidelined with an ankle injury, but she's proud of what the union accomplished.
3: What we did was transformational in our sport, and I think in women's sport in general. And so that was the biggest thing that we were wanting to lock down on, because that is something that's going to affect people way after us.
2: Tonight, the Toronto Tempo make their franchise debut. Tomorrow, Caitlin Clark and Paige Becker square off, while the champion Las Vegas Aces begin their title defense. With Today in Women's Sports, I'm Amy Lawrence on Westwood One.
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1: This big tactical thing. But I almost wonder, what is the end game here? Like, does this stop if Mike Vrabel resigns? Russini's already resigned. She has no power in the reporting game anymore. Maybe she eventually starts a podcast. But like, if the goal was a takedown, you have won with her. She is gone. She has not said anything for weeks and months outside of that statement that she released when she resigned. She is gone from the public eye outside of the bits of information that we get from the story. So what is the next logical thing here? Like, when Mike Vrabel resigns, I do think he is going to resign at some point. When Mike Vrabel resigns, is that it? Or are we still going to get more information? They just look like they are in a relationship. Is the NFL ready for a polyamory?

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0: ACL tear late last year. No playoffs in KC for the first time in 12 seasons. But now, Andy Reid says the three-time Super Bowl MVP is on track for OTAs. Could Mahomes really be 100% by week one? Westwood One Sports.
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0: That's weird. 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

0: Just somebody figure it out, and the Steelers aren't going to. They're not going to have the backbone. And if Aaron Rodgers comes back, the Steelers win 9 games. If Aaron Rodgers doesn't come back, the Steelers win 7 games. It's just not a good time to be a Pittsburgh Steelers fan. He's not a Super Bowl caliber quarterback, a competitive quarterback that can get you there in the postseason. He's just old man Aaron Rodgers. When we come back, Matt McCall, college basketball analyst, former college basketball coach at UMass, joins the Drake Toll Show over this whole expansion thing. Gross. This 76 teams is the Drake Toll Show.
1: The Astros have one of the worst records in baseball. And now superstar Carlos Correa is out for the year. After 12 straight postseason appearances with 4 pennants and 2 World Series titles, is Houston's dominance finally over? Westwood One Sports.
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0: English.
1: Was this about sports? Like, was this a sports argument or?
0: No, it was just a conversation from the week prior, and he was like, "No, you're effing dumb." And so then I just, And then he's like, "Wait, I shouldn't have said that." And I was like, "Well, yes. Don't call me dumb.
1: Don't call Addy dumb. You'll be an idiot of the day." Asante Samuel, also an idiot of the day. He tweets out, "When I had a wife and a side chick, the side piece got in her feelings, called the wife, told her everything." He's been a really big Mike Vrabel supporter in this whole thing, which is not shocking based on that. There's some things we don't have to tweet, some things we don't have to say. I know too much about strangers in this world. Hattie Bates produces and Curtis Poindexter runs the board. When we come back, Chris Meany, at Chris Meany, NHL Fantasy. 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

0: mean, the four youngest teams in the NHL playoffs made it to the second round, right? I mean, the Canadians are the second youngest team in the NHL, the youngest in the playoffs. Buffalo is right there behind them. Anaheim and then Philadelphia most likely bounce. But yeah, to your point, we are seeing kind of a new wave here and some teams that didn't make the playoffs that are up on the up and coming as well, like the San Jose Sharks. But yeah, at Chris Meany on socials, we have a picks and props article every single day over at NHL.com/fantasy with a goal scorer and, you know, fantasy stars picks and some props and whatnot. And, you know, updating rankings for people that are playing daily fantasy sports. And we're always writing an edge article on some of the analytics that we see from a nightly basis, breaking down some teams and some, you know, previews on games. But yeah, a pleasure to join you anytime. Thanks for having me and enjoy the hockey.
1: We'll do it again. Thanks again, Chris.
0: All right, cheers.
1: Chris Meany on the Drake Toll Show, Westwood One Sports and the Westwood One Sports app. Look, the nail on the head, it is the growth of the game through the new blood in hockey that is fun to watch. And I have told you whether you like hockey or not, there is nothing better than a home atmosphere on the ice in the postseason. Like, it's one of the most incredible sports experiences, and I'm grateful enough to have lived around Dallas for 5 years and have been to multiple Stars playoff games. I've mentioned the Blues to the Mammoth to just seeing hockey live, that product, the growth of the game is palpable, and that's pretty damn cool. Coming up, oh no, this is not cool. The Los Angeles Lakers are done. Their season is over. But they got a free beer at the bar? What is that? What are you talking about? What do you mean you got a free beer at the bar? What is it even? Huh? And the officials are terrible. What's going on? What's happening here? This. We'll explain. I'll explain. Is the Drake Toll Show.
2: Patrick Mahomes, ACL tear late last year. No playoffs in KC for the first time in 12 seasons. But now, Andy Reid says the three-time Super Bowl MVP is on track for OTAs. Could Mahomes really be 100% by week one? 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
13: 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Chris Mack in for Nick Costos today here on Westwood One Sports. And as per the usual, there is never a slow day in the NFL. We will talk about a signing, a possible signing. Somebody headed back to where we thought he would go, but it was up in the air. Officiating, all of it is on the table today in the world of the NFL. The NBA playoffs, some people got whooped and still got mad about it. We'll talk Lakers and OKC. We'll talk Pistons and Cavs. Plus, tonight you got Knicks, Sixers. You got Spurs, T-Wolves. Nick Friedell is going to join

0: this in the final hour of the show. The expansion of the NCAA tournament to a gajillion teams. I'm not even going to reference the actual number. It just disgusts me. We'll talk about that. And why, I'm going to sound like a hypocrite, but why I don't hate the expansion of the CFP to 24 teams like I do the expansion of the NCAA basketball tournament. Judy Batista of NFL Network going to join us very early in the show in like 20 minutes from now to talk about all of those NFL storylines I mentioned. And one of the biggest storylines, obviously, Aaron Rodgers. Headed back to Pittsburgh, he said with a hint of a question mark at the end of that statement, who would know better, aside from Aaron Rodgers, than Steelers general manager Omar Khan? He will join us on today's edition of You Better You Bet a little more than 90 minutes from now, right around 10:40 a.m. Eastern. We'll get word directly from the man who would know if Aaron Rodgers is going to be in Pittsburgh this weekend to sign a contract for 2026 or not, and maybe ask him what the heck's taken so long. Because Steeler fans have been incredibly frustrated by that. A lot to get to. Both Philly teams could possibly be swept out of the playoffs as the Flyers went down to the Hurricanes last night. And as mentioned a moment ago, the Sixers trying to avoid going down 3-0 to the Knicks. A lot to get to. And I didn't even mention the words Vrabel or Russini, but we will get into that as well. But as I like to do every single day that I'm in for Nick, and you can jump into the comments, don't forget, youtube.com/@thekostos, T-H-E-K-O-S-T-O-S, to watch the stream live and comment there, or jump on the phones at 310-840-4910, 310-840-4910. As I like to do every day, start the day with the biggest stories right off the top. It's called the high five.
1: Five. Jenkins over to Cunningham. Back to Jenkins. Three ball. Boom!
0: Michael Grady on Prime last night. Danis Jenkins with the third quarter buzzer beater three to put the Pistons up by four at that point in game two. They go on to win against Cleveland. Now up 2-0 in the series, and it feels like they're in firm control because the Cavs haven't been able to avoid the mistakes that they were able to avoid maybe just four times against Toronto, but they were able to avoid four times against Toronto. And those mistakes are what are killing them. Now, granted, the Pistons turned the ball over more than the Cavs last night, but the Pistons actually did more damage in points off turnovers than Cleveland did, despite turning the ball over more. And the key here in the second round, you know, the key in the first round of the playoffs was big men in defense. The key in the second round so far, the conference semifinals of the NBA playoffs, appears to be limit turnover damage and hit your threes, kids. I know, it's not quite as catchy as train hard, say your prayers, eat your vitamins, brother. But that seems to be the prescription for the second round. The Pistons were the only winner of those four game twos in the last couple of days to not win the turnover battle. But like I said, they limited the Cavs to just 10 points off their mistakes. And more importantly, they outshot Cleveland 50 to 22% from beyond the arc. And for the second game in a row, and as he's done in every one of the Cavs' losses this postseason, all five of them, James Harden led Cleveland in turnovers. Now, I get it. He's the man handling the ball more often than anybody else. He's going to turn the ball over more than anybody else. But he's averaging at least six turnovers in each loss, and he cuts them down to four or less in each victory. And that may seem like a really small margin of error, two turnovers, especially for someone who handles the ball as much as Harden does. But that's how small the margin of error is against a strong defensive team like Detroit. If Harden doesn't start taking care of the basketball, this is going to be a very short series. Next.
1: Four.
2: Still Purdy with a clean pocket. It's complete. It's Juwan Jennings to the pylon. Touchdown!
0: After wandering in free agency wilderness for the last 2 months, Juwan Jennings has found a home in Minnesota, signing a $13 million deal with the Vikings yesterday, less than some reports claim he was offered by the Niners earlier in free agency, somewhere around 17, I saw. Don't know if that was true. Don't

0: know if it's accurate, but Juwan Jennings, either way, sat around a long time. This is a good spot for him and for the team signing him, though. Mike Tirico on the call of that late go-ahead and eventual game-winning touchdown on NBC Week 17 against the Bears. Jennings, I think, is the perfect add to the Vikings receiving corps for two reasons. If everyone stays healthy or just manages to stay on the field, which Jordan Addison has had issues with the last 2 years, if everyone stays on the field, that's a strong three-man receiving corps. Justin Jefferson, one of the two or three best receivers in the league. Jordan Addison, a great compliment, and now we throw Juwan Jennings into the mix. That's exactly what you want with Aaron Jones in the backfield and a very good offensive line for Kyler Murray to actually maybe find some success at this point with KOC quarterback whispering in his ear, helping him realize his full potential. Very quietly, the Vikings, despite not doing anything flashy, have had a really good offseason. In a stacked NFC North, maybe that's the way you go about your business. Continue to fortify around the edges and find yourself maybe battling for a division title. Well, that would be a massive step for Kyler Murray. But at the very least, being one of multiple NFC North teams that's going to find themselves in the playoffs next January. Next.
1: Three. You know, SGA gets like a touch foul, I guess, on the drive. There was a stretch where four straight possessions, our guys got absolutely clobbered, trying to make an entry pass to Jackson, and Jalen Williams is grabbing his jersey with both arms. That's a turn. They're hard enough to play. They're hard enough to play. You've got to be able to just call it if they foul, and they do foul.
0: J.J. Redick last night in his postgame news conference talking to the media about how he feels the Lakers got the raw end of the deal from the officials. And you saw the entire Lakers roster gathered around the officiating crew at the end of the game. You saw Austin Reeves berating one of the officials in the middle of the third quarter. You saw LeBron berating the officials. So it's got to be an either-or proposition, right? They've either got to be the Floplahoma City Thunder or the whiny Lakers. Maybe both can be true. And maybe it can also be true that while the Thunder do everything up to and sometimes over the edge of what is looked at as good, clean, hard, ethical basketball to get those calls, they may just also be better than the Lakers. They've beaten them six times this season with an average margin of victory around 25 points per game. The Thunder aren't up 2-0 in this series. The Thunder didn't win last night. The Thunder aren't going to win this series, maybe in as little as four games, five max. The Thunder aren't NBA title contenders because they flop and they foul hard and they make it just a nightmare for you on both ends of the floor. The Thunder are all of those things because they are just better and better than the Lakers. Maybe if Luka was involved in this series, it'd be a slightly different story. Maybe it'd be him screaming at the refs, though, instead of Austin Reeves and LeBron James. Maybe it'd be all three of them. It wouldn't really matter. The Thunder are just that much better than the Lakers and just about everybody else in the NBA right now. Flopping aside. So you can be mad that, like I said, OKC goes up to and over the line in how they decide to play on both ends of the floor. Hard fouls on one end, they don't get called all the time. Chet Holmgren going down as DeAndre Ayton tries to back down and clear a little space under the hoop like a Floposaurus Rex holding his jaw. Oh, you didn't even touch your jaw, Chet. Chill. You can get mad about that. You can get mad about the fact that the Thunder are also just better than everybody because both things can be true, and that's what it is in this case. Next.
2: Two. Warren, the running back. Warren, to fake it to him. Rodgers still has it. He's going to take off running for the touchdown. Aaron Rodgers.
0: Jim Nance on CBS with the call of Aaron Rodgers' touchdown run in Baltimore last year, week 14, in a win over the Ravens. You know, every once in a while, I said this about LeBron last week when the Lakers beat the Rockets. Every once in a while, the old man finds a little lightning in a bottle. And Aaron Rodgers still finds that occasionally.

0: Look at those Baltimore games. A couple other times last year. The Jets game in week one. Aaron Rodgers showed flashes of what he used to be. Now, they're just glimpses into what he used to be. Because there are other games. Cleveland game, granted he had no one to throw to. The playoff game against the Texans. Oof. Where he looks like a 40-year-old, 40-something-year-old quarterback out there. But that's what the Steelers are signing up for. That's what the Steelers have waited around for. And it sounds like, according to reports, Aaron Rodgers is going to be in Pittsburgh this weekend, if he isn't already. And it sounds like Aaron Rodgers will most likely sign a deal to return as the Steelers' starting quarterback in 2026. Which, if nothing else, will give Steelers fans, not just in Pittsburgh, but all over the country, all over the world, a chance to exhale and go, oh, God, at least it's finally over. And we don't have to keep asking, will he? Won't he? Is he? Isn't he? The other thing, though, that Steelers fans have questions about is what does this do to the development of two young quarterbacks that the organization says they believe in? Last year's sixth-round pick, Will Howard, who Mike McCarthy raved about this offseason. This year's third-round pick, Drew Aller, who McCarthy has also said very good things about. What's it do to them? A whole lot of sitting around. A whole lot of sitting around once training camp starts for Aller and Howard. And if you're the Steelers, I get it. The standard is the standard. And the standard is supposed to be competing for championships. But that's why your fans are so annoyed at the Rodgers saga going the way it did again this offseason. Because it's not pressing pause on the search and or development of a future franchise quarterback, if you believe either one of those guys, Aller or Howard, can be that, so that you can chase a title. It's pushing pause on the development of Aller and Howard or the search for another future franchise quarterback so that you can chase a wild card, maybe for the first time in nearly a decade, a wild card victory. If there was one guy aside from Aaron Rodgers, I would want to talk to today about whether Rodgers is actually going to be in Pittsburgh this weekend and re-sign with the Steelers and what it means for the organization going into 2026, it would be Steelers general manager Omar Khan. Lucky for you and lucky for me, we have Omar on the show in about 90 minutes at around 10:40 a.m. Eastern here on You Better You Bet, presented by BetMGM. Chris Mack in for Nick Costos today here on Westwood One Sports. 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
2: Incredible performance. Shock and awe in college basketball. UMBC makes history in Charlotte.
0: Jim Nance on CBS 8 years ago. That was the final call of the 16th-seeded University of Maryland, Baltimore County Greyhounds. I think they're the Greyhounds. Upsetting the one-seed Virginia Cavaliers in the first round in 2018. That was the first time we ever got a 16 over a 1. Got another one a couple years later. But are you ever going to see another one? I don't know if you will. Because the NCAA, in their infinite wisdom, has decided to not just expand the NCAA tournament to 72 teams, but to do so in a way that makes the path for Cinderella somehow even more difficult. To add more teams who had middling conference records during the regular season. More teams who probably didn't really deserve a postseason berth from those power conferences. Yeah, give me more Auburns and Oklahomas. That's what I was looking for this spring in the NCAA tournament. Oh, you're going to keep the auto bids in for the small conferences, that's cool. They go straight to the field of 64, right? Oh no, they've all got to play play-in games now, all the 16s and a couple of the 15s. That should be fun for them to go to Vegas or Dayton or wherever you hold these play-in games. And let's call them that too. Let's forever vow that moving forward, we will call them play-in games. Because these teams aren't getting their rightful spot in the NCAA tournament. They're getting them ripped away. And if Cinderella wasn't dead, she was at least in the coffin. And if she wasn't

0: wasn't already dead and in the coffin and had a few nails driven into the casket, then this is the final one. Cinderella, dead. Coming up top of the hour, we'll get into that in a little bit more detail. And why I don't think the expansion of the CFP is as bad a thing as expansion of the NCAA tournament. But coming up next, the NFL dodging a potential disaster this season. They could be. We'll find out probably in a little less than 24 hours. We'll ask NFL Network's Judy Batista about it next, right here on You Better You Bet on Westwood One Sports.
1: The Astros have one of the worst records in baseball. And now superstar Carlos Correa is out for the year. After 12 straight postseason appearances with four pennants and two World Series titles, is Houston's dominance finally over? Westwood One Sports.
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0: What the new agreement has is a shared commitment from both the Referees Association and from the league to improve things, to improve accountability, and certainly to improve training.
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2: The great Judy Batista on the NFL Network's The Insiders last night talking to Ian Rappaport about the ratification of a new CBA for the NFL's officiating crews that is currently being voted on. It's a 24-hour process, as Judy further explained. And, well, I mean, we're going to have the legend herself on in just a moment here. We'll talk to her further about what it means for the league's officials once this gets ratified, if it does at some point later today, and spin around the NFL with her, including questions of Aaron Rodgers and the Pittsburgh Steelers. You know, Judy's such a legend. Maybe I just ask her what I should ask Omar Khan when he joins in a little more than an hour. Steelers general manager will tell us exactly what's going on with Aaron Rodgers at 10:40 Eastern this morning here on You Better You Bet. Chris Mack in for Nick Costos on Westwood One Sports. 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From NFL Network, the legend, one of the insiders herself, Judy Batista, joins us now on You Better You Bet. How are you, Judy? Good morning.
3: Good morning. First of all, you better ask Omar all the questions because I'm going to be listening. I need to hear what Omar says. Please ask him.
2: Well, Omar is a polished, crafty veteran. Yeah. So I'm curious to see how he dances around this in an hour on a day where I'll be honest, Judy, I was told yesterday morning by someone close to the team that high level people in the building didn't even know that Aaron was coming into town this weekend until that report broke yesterday. So again, it's just Aaron's world and we're all living in it, I guess.
3: Yeah, and listen, it's been this way all offseason, right? You're on, and it was this way all last offseason. We're on his calendar, which is what you get to do when you're an all-time great and the team wants you. So he's doing it his way. But at least it appears like we're creeping closer to finality on that, and that's a good thing.
2: Yeah, we can get back into the Steelers and their offseason in just a moment. Some questions about how the draft went for all teams, including them and the Eagles in the first round in particular. But let's focus on the news of the day, which is this CBA for the NFL Officials Association that's being voted on right now. It's up for ratification. And it sounds like we're as close to making these guys 100% professional officials as we can, as the league demands more of their time, not just during the season, but during the off season now.
3: Yeah, that was a big thing that the league wanted, was more access to officials in the off season for training purposes, mostly evaluation. And it sounds like they're going to get that. There's going to be, if this is ratified, which we certainly expect it will be ratified at this point, but if it goes through, there's going to be a more formalized training method used, in which they send these officials out to mini camps and training camps and joint practices and all of the opportunities you have during the off season before the games start. They believe they would be better with more reps, which I

0: see Vrabel not being there in training camp and the fall. Now, I know there's been this death by a thousand cuts as far as the stories leaking out and drips and drabs and photos here and videos there. But look, if Mike Vrabel had the requisite level of shame to at some point say, okay, enough's enough, I got to walk away from the team, it would have happened already. I mean, at this point, you're so down deep into the dark hole of shame. Is there a new rock bottom to be found? I don't know. I probably wouldn't have said there would have been a week, 2 weeks ago, but just more keeps coming out. And let's not pretend like the owner is going to hold up Vrabel's job over some sort of moral code. I mean, he's done his own massaging of the system, so to speak, in the past. Coming up next, it's not quite train, say your prayers, and eat your vitamins, brother, but the formula for victory in the NBA Conference semifinals, the second round of the playoffs, has been laid out through the first two games of each series, and I'll tell you exactly what it is next here on You Better You Bet on Westwood One Sports.
1: 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Westwood One Sports.
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1: 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Chris Mack in for Nick Kostos. And we'll just ask Omar straight up, because if there's anybody in the world that should know whether Aaron Rodgers is going into Pittsburgh this weekend to sign a new deal for 2026, aside from Aaron Rodgers, you would think it would be Omar Khan. So we will ask him straight up, like I said, in a little less than an hour. Top of the hour, expansion of the NCAA tournament officially to 72 teams. Why I hate it and why I don't hate expansion of the CFP. Yeah. You can call me a hypocrite all you want. That's fine. Wouldn't be the first time, won't be the last time. Game threes in the NBA tonight in Philly and Minnesota, as those two teams play must wins against the Knicks and Spurs, respectively. And I get it. The Spurs-T-Wolves series is one game apiece. So you wouldn't ordinarily say that's must win. But I think given the way game two went, it is must win territory for the T-Wolves if they don't want to watch that series slowly slip away from any possibility of a win. As for last night, both the Pistons and the Thunder go up 2-0 in their respective series. And the story out of Floplahoma City, as some people in LA are calling it. Actually, nobody in LA is calling it that. I just came up with that before the show. And hopefully, if there's anybody in LA that wants to sell t-shirts with Floplahoma City on it and send me like 50% of the royalties, I'm down. I'm on board. Let's go. Not that I think the Thunder are a bunch of floppers. They do flop from time to time. And not that I necessarily think that's the reason they're winning this series, and it's not. They're just better than everybody else, guys. I know that's a hard thing for anybody outside of Oklahoma City to swallow. Oklahoma City is just the best team right now. Do they also foul hard and get away with it just because of the preponderance of hard fouls they hand out? Yes. Do they also flop sometimes? Yes. But the problem with J.J. Redick and LeBron James and Austin Reeves and anybody else in purple and gold complaining about it last night is that all it does is serve as an excuse. You just look like you're whining. And I get it. Every head coach tries to drop some little breadcrumbs, some little nuggets in front of the official so he can maybe get a call later. And

0: maybe it helps turn a game later in this series. But I also look at it this way. You're not beating the Thunder. You're not. Not without Luka Doncic involved. And even then, I don't know if you'd beat the Thunder. So quit giving your guys an excuse for why they can't beat the Thunder. Because that's what Redick coming out and saying that in the postgame does. If you're J.J. Redick, and look, he would know better than me. He played in the league. He's now a head coach in the league. But if I'm J.J. Redick, I work the officials all night long between the whistles. Point out every little single thing they missed that I think they should have called and vice versa. But once the game's over, I don't go out to the post-game press conference and hammer them even more. I don't, because I'm just building the excuse for why we're not going to win this series. And again, the Lakers weren't going to beat the Thunder in this series anyway. But all you're doing is just, all you're going to get out of that is a bunch of guys in the locker room shrugging their shoulders, going, well, I guess we can't win anyway because the refs don't want us to. That's not the way you try and battle back and make this at least a series and avoid at least a gentleman's sweep. As for the formula for winning in this second round, it's been laid out. And like I said, it's not sexy. It's just don't allow the other team to capitalize on mistakes and hit your threes. Nowhere has that been more on display than in the Cavs-Pistons series. Pistons turned the ball over more than Cleveland last night, but limited the damage. Cavs scored just 10 points off of turnovers. And more importantly, the Pistons outshot Cleveland from beyond the three-point line 50% to 22%. If Cleveland is going to make this a series, only two things they got to do, and they all go through the same guy. Clean up the turnovers, start hitting the threes. Yes, I'm looking at you, James Harden. We'll get into the game threes tonight between the Knicks and Sixers and the Spurs and T-Wolves in about 25 minutes. Coming up next, though, they're trying to fix something that isn't broken, and they didn't need to do it. The NCAA tournament expanding. We'll whine about it next here on
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7: 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Age-wise, I mean, I'm in my late 60s. I'm old enough to be his grandfather. Will he be embarrassed to acknowledge me as his dad? I think the most important thing we can do is let them know that they're safe, that they're valued and cared for and loved, and that they're important.
8: 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And it's coming from a dad that didn't expect to become a dad. And I feel very proud to be his son.
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2: 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Oh.

0: is unfortunate. But let's start in the NBA because, I mean, one game was a flop fest. And the other one, I'm just going to come out and say it. I told you this was going to happen. This is exactly the Cleveland team you traded for.
1: And the Harden you got.
0: Yeah, exactly. I don't know what the Cleveland front office thought was going to happen when you traded for James Harden. I really don't. But 107-97 to a Pistons team where it was a game that was absolutely winnable. I grant you, once again, Evan Mobley offensively did not show up in this game whatsoever. 9 points. I mean, I think he had one rebound. And as a big man, that's not acceptable. I'm sorry. One rebound? That's absolutely not acceptable. However, I give him credits for the 3 steals and 3 blocks. Throughout this game, though, I could not understand the offensive woes that Cleveland continues to go through. You have Donovan Mitchell finally catching fire. He dropped 30 in this game. But it still seemed like there was a disconnect. It still seems like this team just isn't going to reach that height that we all thought they could. And again, coming into this season with Boston being beat up, with the Pacers pretty much out of it because Tyrese Halliburton wasn't going to play all season, and Cleveland being that team, much like the Knicks, who really got shortchanged, but that's not the right word. They got beat last year. They could have won their series, but they got beat in a very dramatic fashion, and they wanted to come back this year and show what they could do. This trade for James Harden was head-scratching to me when it happened. I try to explain to everybody exactly why it's head-scratching to me. I hope after watching last night, you guys kind of see what I mean. And now I see every sports talking head talking about it once again, that James Harden's style of basketball does not win championships.
1: Especially when you team him up with another guy that plays that type of basketball.
0: Yes. And when your team goes 0 for 9, 0 for 10 from 3 down the stretch, and you're only down by 6, your defense wasn't holding up, although Cade Cunningham hit a couple shots that arguably he really shouldn't have, but this boy's clutch, and he is a hell of a player. Can't wait to see what he grows into. But Cleveland had this game won at one point, in my opinion. Could have easily made a run if James Harden didn't throw away so many turnovers, especially late in the game. I'm left head scratching. We got a big man in Evan Mobley who's barely scratching 10 points and a rebound a game. And I know that's an exaggeration, obviously, but you got Donovan Mitchell, who luckily woke up in this one, but hasn't been the same Donovan Mitchell throughout this playoff run. And now we have to deal with a James Harden whose style of play is just self-implosion. So Cleveland maybe wins 1 or 2 at home, but I think this one is wrapped up in 6. I genuinely do. I think JB Bickerstaff has a pretty good mindset and a pretty good plan right now of how to slow this team down. And like I said yesterday to Bolt Brady, if he could slow down everybody else, Jared Allen, Evan Mobley, Donovan Mitchell, Max Strus, everybody else on this team, and just say, hey, James, here's the basketball. James is going to find a way to blow this. It doesn't matter. That's James Harden basketball. And honestly, I heard Acho say it last night, and he has a very good point. This is going to hold James Harden back from being known as an all-time great player. All-time great scorer, as he said? Sure, 110%. It's hard to really dispute. The guy's a great scorer of the basketball.
1: Is he a Hall of Famer?
0: No.
1: I don't think
0: so. Not in my mind. No.
1: He's itching at it, but yeah. Not. I don't think so.
0: Which is wild when we sit here and say Draymond Green is a Hall of Famer and James Harden isn't. But again, and we'll get into that sometime today too, the beef between him and Austin Rivers, because it's gotten even worse. And it's honestly really entertaining to watch these two go back and forth because they're really the same player. Just one of them got more opportunity than the other, in my opinion. But when it comes to this Detroit-Cleveland series, I'm saying it's going to get wrapped up, man. There's no way. If Cleveland continues to play like this, even if they play well at home and take both of these next two, I think Detroit takes game 5 because Cleveland has proven that they cannot play away from home. And it's a very good chance Detroit finds a way to win in Cleveland in game 6. It really is. Now, I'll probably be wrong. We'll probably be headed for a game 7 in which it might look like what happened in round 1 where the Pistons find a way defensively to slow down the shooting of Cleveland. And

0: and pull off a win, much like they did against the Orlando Magic. But I'm saying this thing gets wrapped up in six. What say you after watching that?
1: That would be a reach. I think if Cleveland can win some home games, we get a series. But I'm starting to think they don't. I'm starting to think probably in five, even a sweep. But just watching what I've seen, I mean, I'm not a big fan of Harden. I haven't been since the OKC days, personally. And I think it's because of that type of play he makes that he plays. I think it was better when Durant and a guy like Westbrook was a part of that core. And I haven't seen a Harden that I would want on my team since those days, personally. Mm-hmm. And that's why he's one of those guys that gets shipped around all over the league. And personally, I'm a big fan of Cade. And it's cool to see other players step up on that team. I think there was five players in double digits. And I was expecting more of a series, and we've talked about it with you and Bolt. I mean, we both said Cleveland has got to take a game on the road, and they just didn't finish up. But, man, and the Knicks. I think the Knicks are just riding that good luck like you talked about. We've been talking about for months is this was the year for teams to not only, you know, with the Halliburton injury and the Pacers not in the mix, and teams like Boston, who was not 100% all year. And when they did, you know, they got knocked out of the playoffs in seven games because of players like Tatum taking the day off. But, you know, New York, it's got a path now that they haven't seen in years. They didn't have to go through Boston.
0: Nope.
1: And the way they're playing basketball, I think the Knicks take the whole East. And I'm starting to line up, okay, is it going to be OKC? And can they ride that wave against a team like OKC that can suffocate them on defense?
0: Yeah, and obviously with watching what happened last night, if you were watching the Lakers and OKC game, that was incredible just in the sense of I don't think I've ever seen such bad officiating. And I cannot wait to talk to Snacks on Monday and get his thoughts on this game specifically, because I know the Lakers were very upset with the way the game was being called throughout. I understand that, even to the point where apparently they had a post-game meeting with the referees where Austin Reeves pretty much chewed out the refs, I would only assume.
1: Call him a name I can't say on the radio?
0: Absolutely. After losing by 18, they lost 125-107 last night. And their complaints are the fact that they're not getting calls, and the Thunder are getting a lot of these touch fouls. Again, the Thunder have been getting those fouls all season long. That's kind of been the biggest gripe against SGA, is that he's turning into a free throw merchant from what people say online. And there is a lot of validity to that. He draws a ton of fouls.
1: He's adapted to it.
0: He has. But we've tried to break this down for you guys before in the past. It's just the style of play that he does draws fouls. It's much like what Kobe used to do. Kobe went at you because he knew he was either going to get a bucket or free throws. He knew how to manipulate the game with his footwork and the way he would lean into shots. And
1: oh, they know. Like, they train for these things. Oh, they know 100%. Which calls are going to get, and they switch over. It's the same thing with SGA. That crossover, he goes to the left. Yes. He's going to get those fouls every time,
0: every
1: and he knows
0: time.
1: It.
0: And, I mean, you heard Snacks say it the other day on Monday. These guys know the rules. They adapt their game to the rules because they know if they can get any type of competitive edge, it's going to work out for them. And that's what the Thunder have done here. They kind of figured that part out. Last night, they used that to its fullest extent with a ton of flopping. A ton of flopping. Like, I'm not going to sit here and say that these fouls were warranted. I would say a good 70% of the stuff that was called last night on both sides, Lakers were just as bad in the flopping category as the Thunder were. Now, did they get the calls? No. But you're also the away team. Anybody here watch basketball for a long period of time that hasn't seen a playoff game that the referees favor the home team in terms of calls? That happens almost every game.
1: And if you're a returning champ, we've seen that for decades.
0: Thank you.
1: You not remember the Warriors now, and the Heat days?
0: Yes. Now, granted, again, is J.J. Redick right in his post-game conference comments saying that LeBron James has the worst whistle touch of all NBA players? Yeah, probably. But he also gets a ton of calls. So really, they're just going back and forth with it. These referees do what they can when, you know, they're trying to stay out of the way of a game. And when they're giving LeBron

0: on all the flop calls, you have to take into account that some of the calls against LeBron aren't going to be called because they just bailed him out a couple minutes ago. So for JJ to be irate about this, I get it. It was really bad officiating, if I'm being honest with you, last night. I could not get over it. But I don't think that's necessarily because of the officials. I think it's just because of the style of play both of these teams are trying to do right now.
1: Can you imagine trying to be a ref in a LeBron playoff game against a returning champ?
0: That's what I'm saying. Like this series is going to be messy regardless. I expect the Lakers to take at least one of the two games at home here coming up. But I'm sorry, Laker fans, because I know a lot of you are angry right now at the state of this series and really how this game went. But you lost this game due to effort, not because the refs weren't calling anything for you. You lost this game because you got outscored in the third quarter by 14 points when SGA wasn't even on the court. That's why you lost. It had nothing to do with the calls. It had nothing to do with the no calls. It had nothing to do with Austin Reeves being, you know, Austin Reeves. And he finally learned how to score basketball again. So good for you. You need that in this series. But when you get outscored by 14 points in one quarter, when the star player of the opposite team's not even playing and is in foul trouble, that is why you lost the game. So let's stop blaming the referees. Let's stop doing post-game meetings with the refs. That looks so weird, by the way. That looks so weird. Thank God it wasn't LeBron talking to them. Could you imagine what people would be saying today if LeBron James was the one ripping into the refs last night?
1: Man, he was doing it all game.
0: I know. But in a state where the game is over, and Austin Reeves, I'm going to give him grief right now because what's the point, dude? Like, what are you telling them? I saw what he says. Like, that's incredibly disrespectful.
1: Well, he's probably going to get a fine or something.
0: Whatever the heck happened, whether there was words exchanged between the players and the referees, I don't know. And maybe that's what the meeting was about, not necessarily the calls. But to everybody watching from the outside looking in, all we're seeing is that you guys are being babies for not getting calls. That was the weirdest thing in the world. And that's why I say if LeBron was the one, John, I'm out. If LeBron was the one cussing him out after the game, one, this would be more fodder for every LeBron hater saying that he's just a big baby and all he does is try to control everything. Two, there would probably be speculation that the league is going to do something to save LeBron and the Lakers. And three, it would be a massive stain on the Lakers in general. This is one of the biggest franchises in sports. And we are headed, or I'm sorry, not even headed towards. We're in a state of the game where it's soft. Baby soft. Do we really want one of the NBA's biggest franchises in the Los Angeles Lakers being known as the softest team in the NBA? Do you really think that's a good look for Los Angeles? So realistically, the post-game meeting between the refs and the players, really weird. Really shouldn't have happened. But you're right. Austin will probably get fined for it. At least I would assume he will. And honestly, I'm kind of hoping one of these refs comes forward and says, oh, this is what he said, by the way, verbatim. Because I want to know. I want to know what was said. I'm okay with you complaining about the no calls. Don't get me wrong.
1: Oh, the audio is out there. They've been releasing it all morning.
0: I need to actually find it. I haven't been able to dig it up yet. But that game was just so weird and really rough to watch, if I'm being honest. The Lakers went into halftime with a point lead. I was shocked. I was sitting there thinking, holy hell, we might actually see an upset. But no, of course, second half started. They were outscored by 14 points. And all we saw from that point forward was J.J. Redick, Austin Reeves, LeBron James, and everybody else in the Laker team cry on the sideline because they weren't getting a call.
1: And if I had to take a shot every time the camera showed Luka, I would have made it to halftime.
0: And look, man, I feel for this dude. I know he wants to play basketball. There's nothing this man wants to do more than play basketball. But I said it yesterday. If you're not going to be ready to go, why are you here? Like, why? You're just a distraction at this point. I know you want to be there for your teammates, but you should be focusing on getting that hamstring healed so you can get back on the court. That doctor may have told you 8 weeks, but we've seen some crazy things happen in the world of sports when it comes to sports injuries and recovering from them. Shoot, Patrick Mahomes might be playing week

0: one for all we know. So you cannot tell me that the right repetition, the right rehab could not get you on the basketball court faster. You can't. And you just sitting in LA on the sideline looking like a mopey dog isn't helping anybody. It's not. But that's just my personal opinion. That's why I think, Luka, if you're genuinely this injured, go get it fixed, man. Go figure out what you need to do. But honestly, after watching the game last night, they probably already had that conversation with him this morning and said, hey, yeah, I think this series is, we're going to wrap this up. So we're going to send you back to Spain so you can focus on your recovery. And the next season, we're going to talk to you about who you want in the offseason, and we'll continue to build around you. Because that's what the Lakers are going to do. Here in the next year or so, we're going to see Luka's Lakers. And maybe that's what needs to happen in order to turn this franchise around. Who knows? But that is what happened last night in the NBA playoffs. We have two games tonight as well as we go back to Minnesota and the Timberwolves taking on the Spurs. That series is tied at one apiece. That'll start at 6:30 p.m. tonight. And then the Knicks and Sixers in Philadelphia. The Knicks holding a 2-0 lead over Philly. Who wins tonight, my friend? These are going to be fun games.
1: I got San Antonio for sure. I think they pull one out, and yeah, and I'm a little nervous because OG is day to day with a hamstring injury. I think if OG doesn't play tonight, that they might lose a game in there, but I still think the Knicks probably take it in five or six.
0: The Knicks are going to be missing OG's defense.
1: Oh, yeah. For OG sure. is the hidden guy in New York for sure.
0: And that's why I'm thinking as well. But they also have the positive here. I don't think Joel Embiid will be playing in game three. I'm not sure. I haven't seen or heard anything for sure, but with two injuries and knowing how Joel works, probably won't be playing tonight. I think they'll be resting him for a game four situation. That might be a positive. It might be. I mean, we've seen them play better without him. I've said it a couple times. When you play so much without your star player, you kind of get used to it. I mean, you could talk about the Sixers the last couple of years without Joel. You could talk about, really, if you want to go to college. I mean, the Kansas situation this year kind of could count the same way with Peterson. When you play so much without that star guy, you kind of just develop a mentality and an identity that doesn't involve them. So if you can get a good scoring day out of Tyrese Maxey, if you can get a great scoring day out of Vijay Edgecombe, and really, if we get any source of playoff P in Paul George, you still have a pretty good chance of taking this game. I do agree with you, though, from the way it looks right now and a depleted Sixers team, this might be the easiest route the Knicks have ever seen towards an NBA playoffs. And good for them. This fan base has been clamoring for it for over, what, two decades now?
1: At least.
0: I mean, it's gotten to a point where they're pretty much becoming the Cubs of basketball. And it's great for the NBA. It's one of those teams that they love to see in the finals because it's a big market. It pulls a lot of fans in. And who doesn't want to see a historic franchise in the New York Knicks fight for an NBA championship? So we'll see if they can push past this series. I genuinely think they're going to make it pretty easy. I don't know if they pull it off tonight, though. I think Sixers try to at least pull off this one and get them back to 2-1. But the Knicks will find a way when OG most likely comes back and is fully healthy to pull off game 4 and 5. And we'll most likely.
1: If OG plays and Joel is out, I would still lean on the Knicks. But I wanted to ask you, I know we didn't get into it and we have a couple minutes before Chris Wilson comes in. But what is going on with Jaylen Brown and Stephen A. Smith?
0: I'm not sure.
1: Now they're going back and forth, and they're taking shots just like you were talking about the other ones with Rivers.
0: Rivers.
1: But now it's blowing up all over social media. It's blowing up all over ESPN. Now Jaylen Brown is taking shots at Stephen A. Smith, and Stephen A. came out this morning and taking another shot at Jaylen Brown, and he's saying it has nothing to do with his love for the Knicks. It's just the hatred of Boston.
0: Yeah, and again, that could very well be the case. I mean, Stephen A. Smith is polarizing regardless of what he says, but the latest that I've seen from Jaylen Brown, and this might just all be deriving around his his Twitch comments right after losing the Game 7.
1: That he got fined for?
0: Yeah, everybody has really been incredibly critical, including us, about him coming out and blaming flopping for ruining the league when he himself is one of the most...
1: Floppers?
0: Yeah, prolific NBA floppers, if I'm being honest. So I haven't seen anything from the back and forth between the two of them. If anything, I would assume it has to do with that and the now emerging story.

0: worry that there's some sort of rift between Brown and the Celtics again, although he's come out and disputed that. Brad Stevens came out and pretty much said that they haven't necessarily talked about his frustrations at all. He's never vented it to them. So it may just be all hearsay and the media trying to cause
1: I do know that
0: rift.
1: Stephen A. Smith is saying that his comments with Brown is really more involved with him and Tatum, that he wants to be the face of the Boston Celtics, and if they're going to put their money against Tatum, then let him go and let him find his way elsewhere.
0: I agree. Honestly, I've been saying that for a while. I like Jason Tatum, I do, but this has been a glaring question since you really drafted the two of them. And only one of these two men has been a consistent piece of your offense since you drafted him, and that's Brown. And we all know how this story is going to end. They're going to choose Jason. They're going to choose Jason Tatum just because he has the higher ceiling in their minds, and they've built around him already. He's got the push. But there is an argument here that Brown should be the one the Celtics really lean on, especially after having such a career year this year with Jason being out, leading this team to a number two ranked Eastern Conference, regular season ender. Granted, they lost in seven games to the Philadelphia 76ers. It was a really bad matchup for them, but that's not because of lack of effort from him. We just talked about it. Sparky just highlighted it for you guys again. Jason was out of game seven with right knee stiffness. It's soft as hell to say out loud, I realize, but maybe it was more along the lines they were worried that he was going to re-aggravate the ACL or whatever, or maybe it was the opposite ACL. I don't know. I don't know exactly what the extent of the injury is. Regardless, it's a game seven situation, and you should be doing everything you can to be on that court. Brown was on that court and has been on that court since he was drafted for them, but never seems to get that respect. So I kind of do agree with him that it's disrespectful for the Celtics not to really make him the star player at this point. But I don't know why it's bad hearing it from Stephen A. Smith. I don't know. Again, I have to hear the actual bite from Stephen A. to really know what the beef is centered around. But if it really is more of a situation where Stephen A. said that, they should just let Jalen go and kind of figure out his own thing, I kind of agree. Because at this point, it's turning into a Steph Curry, Klay Thompson thing. Which one is really more important to the team? And can we really say this? The Warriors have looked the same since Klay left? Not to say Klay was the whole reason for the offense working. But without Klay, Steph wouldn't be Steph. And without Steph, Klay wouldn't be Klay. And it's kind of one of those situations. But if you're not going to respect this guy for being there for your franchise this whole time, let him go be with a franchise that's going to do that. I don't know. I have to hear the actual tone, I guess, of Stephen A. Smith talking about it, because there's clearly something that upset Jalen if that is the case. That's a head scratcher for me, if I'm being honest. So have you heard any more about this? More about it?
1: This morning, that's what he said. He just took the shot saying after Brad Stevens talked, he said that this is more of a rift between Jalen and Tatum, not really between him and Stephen A.
0: And that could be just as detrimental to the team. Because if you have your two best players pretty much at odds, that's going to cause...
1: Kind of saw it coming though, right?
0: Yeah, absolutely. But again, it's all based on what I just told you. One of them has consistently been there for the team the whole time and gets none of the love. The other one is a constant injury risk or just, isn't available in the biggest situations, but gets all the love. How's that fair? So I kind of get it. I kind of do, but again, this is going to be a developing story all offseason now that they lost in the first round, and all the media is going to want to talk about is how they can,
1: who's the face of Boston Celtics?
0: Yeah, exactly, and how they could find a leader to get them past the first round next year and back to relevancy. It's going to be a talking point regardless, so we'll probably have more updates next week and throughout the offseason of the NBA. Let's take a break real quick, my friend. I know Chris Wilson will be jumping in here in a couple minutes. We'll talk Tiger Fight Casino Night here locally in Bakersfield. And then Chris Flail will join us at 8 o'clock, as well as 24KG at 8:30. We'll talk a little backlash and some more basketball as well. Plus, I wanted to bounce this story off you, Spark, just because I know we all have thought about this once or twice. But does anybody want to watch Johnny Manziel get punched in the face? because you're going to have your opportunity here very, very soon. We'll talk about how here in a minute. This is the Early Bird Special right here on KGEO.

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0: 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And it's time to talk to our guests

0: Oh, the day. First and foremost, we got to talk a little Tiger Fight Casino Night here locally in Bakersfield. It is happening in June. So to talk about that, Mr. Chris Wilson's here.
1: Hey, guys.
0: Good to see you, man.
1: Thanks for having me on.
0: Absolutely. Good to see you. Let's start with what is Tiger Fight for people who have no idea what Tiger Fight is?
1: Yeah. The Tiger Fight Foundation is a local nonprofit organization. And we have fundraisers throughout the year, three different fundraisers, a golf tournament in March, our casino night in June, and a clay shoot in the fall. And we raise money to assist local Kern County families who are going through pediatric blood cancer treatment.
0: Nice. And how did all of this get started? I obviously know the story, but it's very personal to you. So let's get into it.
1: Yeah, our son Ryan was diagnosed with leukemia when he was 18 months old in November of 2008. And it required a bone marrow transplant. And by the grace of God, his twin sister was a perfect match. And we did the bone marrow transplant in March of 2009. And after, you know, exhausting stays in the hospital back and forth, we were able to bring him home several months later after the transplant. And we wanted to be involved. We didn't know anything about blood cancer. We didn't know anything about leukemia. And we just started getting involved with the Leukemia and Lymphoma Society locally. They have a they had a walk, a Light the Night walk in the fall of each year. And as we were raising money, we continued, we started our first casino night, which was a poker tournament in June of 2009. Half of the money raised went to our family to help with medical costs. And the other half went to that first Light the Night walk that we attended. And we continued to have these poker tournaments. We started off at Luigi's. And we continue to have these poker tournaments and raise money for LLS. So as we were going, and then it kind of snowballs from there, as we were attending these different LLS events, as Ryan was better and our family was thriving, we started to meet families that were going through what we had just gone through. And we saw just a need in the community for some additional financial assistance. So I grabbed some friends and started the nonprofit in 2014. Yeah. So it's been an exciting road. I mean, our events are fun. You guys have attended,
0: many times
1: our events. The golf tournament is always a blast. Casino night is obviously fun.
2: One of my favorite events of the year, man. This casino night is always awesome. I was going to ask you about the clay shoot. Can anyone just go out there and play some clay shoot? I've never done it, but I've been interested in playing for the last couple of years. I'm like,
1: absolutely,
2: I just played golf for the first time last year at your guys' golf tournament, and I will
0: see. We're expanding Sparky's range.
2: It is definitely much funner to play than watch.
0: Yes,
2: I'll tell you
0: 110%. Absolutely.
1: Yeah, and as long as you're on a team, Steven, you can go out and go through the safety course. And as long as you have to bring your own shotgun and your own ammo. But it's definitely, there's beginners out there every year. Ryan, my son Ryan, is a beginner, and he shot with a team last year.
2: Heck yeah.
1: For the first time.
0: Awesome.
1: And yeah, so it's definitely, you don't have to, kind of like the scramble on the golf thing. You don't have to be an expert golfer to go out there and have fun and contribute to your team, make a putt, make a chip.
2: Oh yeah.
1: Everybody's just out there having
2: fun. I've been talking to our buddy Chris Pelzer. I'm like, come on, dude, let's do it.
0: Absolutely.
2: Do it. Yeah. I'll bring the shotgun. You just show me up, man. That's all I need.
0: I was going to say, we can find you a shotgun if you don't have a shotgun.
2: Oh, I got a couple, but every time I bring up the Tiger Fight, everyone's like, is that the Doors shoes? And I'm like, yeah, kind of.
0: Technically,
2: but...
0: yeah. Which are fantastic, by the way.
2: Of course.
1: Thank you.
0: Talking about your son real quick and kind of circling back to the story, your daughter being a perfect match. I know you're not an expert on this, but is that normal? Does that normally happen? Or is this like one of those, like, thank God this was there kind of a thing?
1: It's

0: I don't know the specific percentages, but from what I remember, siblings have like a 50% chance of being
1: Really?
0: a match.
1: Even if they're identical twins like they were?
0: Well, they're
1: Or
0: fraternal,
1: fraternal twins, I apologize.
0: but I mean, them being fraternal, it's just like if she was 5 years older or 5 years younger,
1: Right.
0: being in the womb at the same time didn't have
1: Didn't
0: anything to
1: happen
0: do
1: to
0: with
1: me.
0: it.
1: Yeah, that
0: But
1: makes sense.
0: siblings have, I believe, don't quote me on this, but a 50% chance or so
1: Yeah.
0: to be
1: No,
0: a match.
1: that's why I was curious, because I was like, if you would think anybody would be a match for you, it'd be your twin. But I mean, that's incredible. It's an incredible story. And obviously, it's been an awesome thing to see you guys grow the last 12 years. But where is Casino Night this year?
0: Yeah, Casino Night this year is at Stockdale Country Club on June 6th, and this is our second year at Stockdale, and they do a phenomenal job for us and our guests, and it's a lot of fun. We love, providing this event for the community of Bakersfield and Kern County, as you guys know, is so generous. I mean, this is event season. There's an event every Saturday and every Friday, it seems like right now this time of year, and the amount of support from Kern County with all of these wonderful organizations and these events that are currently going on is amazing. I
2: Oh
0: mean,
2: yeah, so we just wrapped up the Give Big Kern event,
1: yep,
2: and
1: right.
2: I saw at the beginning of, I think it was lunchtime, we already hit $1 million that
1: Did
2: day.
1: we?
2: So I was like, that's
0: Wow.
2: how we, I mean, we have so many nonprofits and they are so awesome because there's,
0: Yeah.
2: like you were saying, I mean, you didn't know anything about it until you had to go through it. And that's the cool thing is you didn't just go through it, but you broke open and started this
1: Yep.
2: foundation for other families that are going through it and don't understand it.
0: Yeah.
2: And that's why I'm a big fan of the Tiger Fight Foundation. Is the casino night sold out?
0: It's not. We still have tickets and tables available. We have some sponsorships left as
2: Okay.
0: well.
2: How do they get involved?
0: You can get involved by visiting us on our website at tigerfight.org. And there's a direct link there to our event page. And it's every all the information is there. Time, starts at 5, ends at 11. And as you know, we start with the casino games, and then we transition. Everybody goes outside, and we have our live auction. We've got silent auction earlier in the afternoon that gets started. But it's live. And then we've got some live music after the
2: Awesome.
0: auction. And really, just I mean, some of our numbers, which is I still find this amazing that the great stuff that we've done. Since our first donation to a family in April of 2015, we've provided almost $404,000
2: Wow.
0: to 322 local
1: Love
0: Kern
1: it.
0: County families. So,
1: Love that.
0: and we also support, so we still support the Leukemia and Lymphoma Society, which is now Blood Cancer United. They changed their name at the end of last year. So we still support them. We support Valley Children's. We support other local organizations that share our common goal to help local cancer families.
2: Well, I know the Tiger Fight, the casino night. I remember it was at Luigi's. It's been down, downtown. How is this venue any different than or the changes that have happened over the years?
0: Yeah, we originally outgrew Luigi's restaurant before they had the warehouse, and then we moved to the Padre, and we had the whole second floor of the Padre. I think you attended some of
2: Oh
0: those.
2: yeah.
0: And we just kind of outgrew that as well, and moved back to Luigi's in the warehouse. We were there for 2 or 3 years,
2: Another
0: and
2: awesome event.
0: now we're at Stockdale, and it provides us with a little bit more flexibility with their outdoor area
2: Oh
0: and the
2: yeah.
0: tables and the grass and the grass, even on a warm day, being on top of that grass is a lot. It's a lot cooler than the asphalt parking lot of Luigi's.
1: Oof.
0: But it just gives us some flexibility, and each year we always try to make just gentle tweaks to provide a better experience for our
2: Yeah,
0: guests and
2: as
0: our
2: you continue
0: supporters.
2: to grow. I totally understand. We'll continue to pump it up. Go ahead,
1: I'm
2: Bert.
1: sorry, I was gonna ask, what casino games can people expect to see at the event?
0: Oh yeah.
1: Besides poker, obviously we know it's a poker thing
0: And
1: too.
0: similar to what we were talking about on the clay shoot, Stephen, this is an event where you don't need to be an expert at craps. So we've got craps, blackjack, and roulette. And you don't need to be an expert

0: you can go and learn these games with other people and these, you know, dealers they bring in, and these professional dealers are great because this is kind of what they do. And you can learn how to play craps, or you can learn how to play blackjack, and you're not, you know, you're not risking your own money. This is all play money.
1: Yeah.
0: And everybody's having a great time and hooting and hollering. And so, yeah, those are the games. And then as the games are playing, you know, the bar is open, there's food being passed around. There's silent auction things you can, you know, everybody can look at. There's music outside. It's really a multifaceted event.
2: It's always fun.
3: That's awesome.
2: Yeah. I always try to find Kyle Jones and rub his bald head for good luck. But I've got some of those sweet orange chips sitting on my desk right now over at Money Wise. But I know we are a sports show.
0: Yeah.
2: And I know you're a sports guy.
0: Yeah.
2: What do you want to start with? You an Angels guy, right?
0: I am. I'm an Angels guy. You know me and my Seahawks as well.
2: You're
3: Scott, riding high right
0: Scott
3: now.
0: Scott and I, we have you surrounded between Scott and
2: That's
0: I.
2: That's all right.
0: It's
2: never been hardest, or it's never been harder to be a Dolphin fan, but we're going in the right direction, I believe.
0: Yeah. Yeah. No, Angels have had a tough stretch. you know, they were a couple games from, it seems like they were a couple games from 500 and in second place, like a month ago.
2: Mm-hmm.
0: And they had a really good series against the Yankees. I think 3 out of 4 or two, or they, maybe they split it, but that was a series where Trout hit like 5 home runs.
3: Yeah.
0: And they were just on fire. I think the bullpen let us down a little bit on a couple of those games, but it was very positive coming out of that series, and they just sunk like a stone. Yeah.
2: My Mariners started the season really, really cold, and then they're starting to get hot right now. I have to throw out it because my guy's a big Braves fan, so he's been texting me for about a week, and then as soon as we took the series, he's been ghosting me. So
3: yeah, of course.
2: Are you ready for some football, though? I mean, the Seahawks.
0: Yeah.
2: It's a crazy offseason. I wasn't expecting you guys to let that running back go, but it's a Seahawks season. I mean, that team, I think, is going to continue to get better and better, especially with that new coach. Mm-hmm. I think they're going in the right direction.
0: Yeah, it's hard to second guess John Schneider and some of the moves he's made over the years, and you know, I've got the opposite end on the Angels roster with some of the moves they've made
2: over
0: the
2: all.
0: Last 10 years. I mean, John Schneider's made some great moves. I would my biggest surprise on the draft is that we kept our first round pick, because usually he trades that off for a couple second rounders or a third and a fourth, and just kind of tries to maximize his overall picks.
3: Yeah.
0: But I like that running back out of Notre Dame, and we'll see. You know, we had Ricky Waters some time ago, so
3: this is true.
0: These Notre Dame running backs can run downhill in the Emerald City.
3: One of them's definitely going to be running downhill in Arizona. That's going to be a crazy thing to see when Love hits the field.
0: Right.
3: I mean, you guys still have Jackson, so that's going to be a great thing to watch him and Sam Darnold kind of grow together in the next couple of years.
0: Charbonnet as well.
3: Yep. Charbonnet is going to be great once he comes back.
0: Yeah.
3: I agree with Spark. I think you guys are going to be in a good spot. It's unfortunate you have to deal with the Rams, 49ers, and, you know, all them twice a year.
0: It's always been a tough division, though.
3: Yeah,
0: I mean,
3: absolutely.
0: It's been brutal. I mean, and Tony Horton's coming back. I mean,
3: yes.
0: Tony Horton was our receiver that got hurt early on, and nobody really talked about this leading up to the Super Bowl that I could hear, but between Tony Horton and Charbonnet, there were like 18 touchdowns that we didn't have throughout the season that didn't play in the Super Bowl.
3: Mm-hmm.
0: So it'll be great to see him back at full strength again, and hopefully he's going to be healthy all year. So
3: a Seahawks fan, I know this is more talk about a rival team, but what do you make of this entire rumor of the 49ers injuries being because of that stupid power plant next door?
0: Yeah, I think it's fabricated.
3: You think so?
0: Yeah.
3: It's just an excuse from the team to sit there and say, well, we suck because we can't stay healthy. But at this point, it's hard to deny when George Kittle's telling you that half of a tree is dead the entire year. There's got to be an issue.
0: Right.
3: I don't know. I think there's some validity to it.
0: Well, I mean,
3: I do. There's got to be something, Sparky. No,
2: it's a man sport.
0: But, I could see that if they were injured every year since they moved in.
3: True.
0: I mean, they've had Super Bowl runs. They've had the Kaepernick runs. All of that stuff that they've had

0: That's fair.
1: And they weren't hurt. That's fair. Why all of a sudden in 2025,
2: yeah,
1: they're now injured and they're blaming some power
2: play? They were just reaching for something, just like some basketball fans last night reaching about these flopping.
0: Well, again, that was just a really, really ugly game to watch.
2: I was talking more about the Seahawks. I know we got a story out this morning from ESPN that the Seahawks are still moving forward trying to sell the team, and it's going to be over $10 billion. Yep. I'm like, oh, gosh.
0: When's the best time to sell your team? Right after a Super Bowl.
2: So.
1: Right.
0: Have you heard of anybody potentially being on the bill to buy the team?
1: I think Ballmer was kind of up on the list. And, you know, for me, I'm not too worried. You know, we dealt with, you know, moving the team before Allen purchased it, and the Mayflower trucks, if you guys remember that, and all of that in the 90s, and the trucks were loaded and headed to L.A., and, you know, I don't know. They're going to stay in Seattle, and it's such a great sports city, and the Seahawks fans really love their.
2: That's one of my bucket list stadiums I've always wanted to see.
0: Seahawks Stadium.
2: Seahawks one.
0: Absolutely. Yeah. I want to go see a Seahawks a Seahawks game and a Sonics game when they eventually bring them back as well.
1: Oh, because
0: that team is so beloved, and I can't wait to see them back in basketball.
2: I know some of the names that they brought up this morning is the investors over with the Celtics, Mark Zuckerberg.
0: Right.
2: Is now in
0: Zuckerberg?
2: The mix.
0: Like, oh God, a team owned by Facebook. That's what everybody needs. You're going to get canceled when you walk in the door. That's going to be awful. But he does have the money to buy it, I guess.
2: Yes, he does. But Tiger Fight Foundation, when again is the casino night?
1: It's Saturday, June 6th.
2: If you want to sponsor or be a part of it, and the clay shooting is when?
1: It's October, mid-October. Okay. I'll be back in, and we'll pump that up.
2: And continue to pump up this casino night. It is one of the best events of the year, I'm telling you.
0: Absolutely. And then one last question for you before we wrap up. For people who have been listening and they are going through something similar for what you guys have gone through and they want to get involved with Tiger Fight, how do they get involved?
1: Just shoot us an email. They can visit our website and check the Contact Us tab, tigerfight@tigerfight.org.
0: Mm-hmm.
1: We'll come directly to me and we can reach out back to them. And if they have any questions about anything, if they know someone who's going through this type of disease, just reach out to us. Mm-hmm. I mean, it's our criteria are you have to be under the age of 18, you have to be currently in some form of treatment, and that can be a Madera visit to Valley Children's once a year, and you have to live in Kern County. Those are our three criteria, and we accept applications. Applications are on our website in English and Spanish, and we vet the applications really quick.
0: And then the email is on tigerfight.com?
1: Tigerfight.com. Yep.
0: Fantastic.
1: All the information.
0: Awesome. Chris, thank you so much for joining us, man. Hope to see you out there at Casino Night if you're not too busy and running around the place like you usually are.
1: Absolutely. But love to see you guys.
0: Absolutely. Thank you for joining us. We got to take a break. On the other side, we'll get to the rest of our guests of the day. Chris Flay will be joining us. And then we got 24KG as well. Talk a little wrestling as Backlash is right around the corner. Even though we're going to be at Mac and Cheese Fest majority of the day, I have to wait until after the event to watch this, Sparky.
2: Me too. I'm going to dunk JR a couple times
0: funny?
2: Before I go.
0: You know, that's what I said too. It's like, this is because I have to work today and you're not letting me watch wrestling. That's the problem right now. If you let me stay home, you wouldn't be wet. But it is what it is. We got to take a break. Chris Flay on the other side. This is the Early Bird Special right here on KGEO Sports Talk.
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1: 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That was weird. All right.
3: Looks like you rolled right out of bed for this one, too.
1: I mean, it's radio, and you know you're not going to be on video when you work on Scott's show, so why not roll out of bed?
3: I almost threw some change at him when I saw him.
1: Oh, don't be that guy. Chris Flail is here. It is a Flail Friday. Good morning, sir.
4: Good to be back, boys. Thanks for having me, as always.
1: Of course. Good to see you. We're going to hold off on the wrestling talk until 8:30 when KG gets in here.
3: I figured we'd have plenty to talk about. The WNBA season starts today.
1: Yes. Okay.
3: Nobody's talking about it.
1: No, actually, you know what's funny is I'm seeing a lot of negative talk about it because of certain teams just unloading players.
4: It's going to be an interesting year. I texted you about it, Spark, when the Angel Reese trade went down. So the Atlanta Dream were on the verge of being title contender last year. Traded for Angel Reese this year. Did get rid of Brittany Griner, but traded for Angel. It's going to be really interesting to see how that, and now Angel Reese is squatted up for when they play the Indiana Fever. So as long as they don't get in their own way, let's rekindle that rivalry. It'd be a blast.
1: No, that's going to be great for the league. But I keep seeing the stories going around that the Chicago Sky are just unloading all these players they've
4: Fire
1: been trading
4: sale.
1: For. Like, how does that make sense?
3: A draft pick went back to college, and there's all sorts of weird stuff
1: going
3: on. Yeah,
1: it's been a weird year for basketball altogether. But, again, we're going to get over 200 WNBA games at some point, though, throughout the season. From what we understand, they're all going to be on television, so that's a good thing, too.
3: Hopefully it's easier to find than the NBA playoffs.
4: Oh, my goodness. Yeah. Just brutal. Between all the updating the apps and the free trials and the everything.
1: And I want to point something out because I posted that on social media when we were talking about it, the reel. And somebody on TikTok was badgering us saying, it's super easy. Monday is this, Tuesday is this, Wednesday is this. And I said, okay, fine. I'll keep that schedule in mind.
4: Whatever, Fed.
1: And then round two, right?
4: Yeah.
1: What made me
4: laugh, Mr. Cash Patel. Yeah, we know what you're up to.
1: What made me laugh too was everybody underneath him and said, Stream East is completely free and completely legal. I'm like, yeah, sure it is. But no, what's funny is I paid attention to that because he said, like, Monday's Peacock, Tuesday is Prime, Wednesday is this. And I was like, usually that's what it used to be. Mm-hmm. You know, TNT was Tuesdays and Thursdays, and every other game on ESPN was on Wednesdays and Fridays.
3: I miss TNT.
1: I do too. Miss it so much. R.I.P. Ted Turner. But this week, when we're watching the game, every other game is on Peacock and every other game is on Prime.
4: Yeah, and also, it's not just, it used to be like, okay, is it on ABC? Is it on TNT? Is it on NBC?
3: Exactly.
4: Is it on ESPN? You just flip four channels.
3: But it was on that app.
4: Now I have to hit home, scroll. Hulu, 45 minutes while the wheel turns. Prime, update the app. I have to sign back into the app, scan the QR code, go to my desktop computer, and do whatever that has to do.
1: And then you figure out the game's not on there, so you go to Peacock.
3: It's halftime.
4: Go to Peacock.
3: Like, damn it.
1: And the game's already in the fourth quarter, and there's no point in watching.
4: That's exactly right.
3: Oh, they're up by 20.
4: Oh, wow.
1: Oh, Lord. How do you feel the NBA playoffs have been going, though, so far?
4: You know me, I'm an old head, so I'm on the verge. On the verge of shutting it off. It's just getting to be so second week of NBA playoffs, I've often gotten ridiculed for telling all of my friends that it's my favorite sports week of the year.
1: Mm-hmm.
4: I think round two NBA playoffs, you almost always have two games a night. They're high level games, but just again, where the direction of where the league is going, and I won't drag us there too much.
1: Sorry. But
4: when it comes to the Oklahoma City Thunder, what we have right now is they're going to win every game by 20 points unless a coach or a player melts down on the referees so badly that he puts his entire future career in jeopardy,
1: JJ.
4: And then the next game or two are a toss-up, and then that third game after that, Oklahoma City is going to win by 25. Like, that is Minnesota's coach, it was Chris Finch, in the middle of the season, just bulldozed the referees and had a high water moment where for a couple weeks Oklahoma City looked like a great but not unusually exceptional in history team.
1: Mm-hmm.
4: Devin Booker comes out and does his thing, kind of call it down the middle for the next couple games. Phoenix doesn't have the firepower anyway. I was really hoping we were going to get our moment from JJ Redick or LeBron James where they just plant the flag in the ground.

0: Well, look, we are at the point now where if it's not just a play, because it's not just Shai. You guys are right. Shai didn't get favorable treatment last night. But everybody realizes that there's one team in the NBA that plays by a different set of rules than the rest of the teams in the NBA. And considering this is the former Tim Donaghy scandal league, we cannot have that to go forward.
1: Yeah, and it's I see it, and we've been talking about it for a long time because I remember it being with LeBron in Miami. It's been going on, and it's just the
2: Well, it was.
1: selected teams, but I mean, I remember the Golden State years.
2: Yeah, I
1: They
2: was
1: did
2: about
1: the
2: to just
1: same
2: bring that
1: thing.
2: up. It's like the Golden State team got the same treatment.
1: But we've talked about this, and we brought it up with Bolt. We brought it up with Snacks, but it is the foundation of the NBA right now, the era of it, and whether it's the teams that live and die by the three, which is killing basketball,
0: Absolutely.
1: the officiating and the flopping
0: Absolutely.
1: and the favoritism. But like Snacks had mentioned, as a referee, he sees these players like SGA,
0: Oh, yeah.
1: Brunson. They learn, they adapt. Okay, well, they know they're going to get those
0: Masters.
1: fouls, and they master. You see SGA, he already knows when he's driving in, I'm going to get this
0: So
1: foul. Boom, and he shoots it up.
0: that's the thing for me is I've kind of given up on the flop. I'm not even worried about that. It's the on-ball hacking and off the ball. Like if you watch the game off the ball, you will see Oklahoma City defenders literally just throwing shoulders into Lakers players. And top of the key when you're doing high screen and dribble handoff and all this stuff, they're just slamming
2: Oh,
0: forearms and
2: yeah.
0: elbows and shoulders, and none of that is being called. I
1: And
0: get
1: then the next play, LeBron will run through it was the Caruso. He
0: right.
1: ran through. No, it wasn't Caruso,
2: No, it
1: was
2: was
1: it?
2: Caruso. It
1: He
2: was
1: ran through him, and they called a foul
2: Caruso.
1: on LeBron, and he sat there for 20 minutes yelling at the ref. I'm like,
0: Yeah.
1: it wasn't a
0: Well,
1: foul.
0: so that's this weird. There's this weird dichotomy where between the restricted area and the 3-point line, if you're shooting or getting into your shot, there's never been a lighter whistle. But inside the restricted area and while you're running the flow of the offense, it's just complete. Here's what I wish. I want to see. I'd love to see a couple things. Number one, ramp down the offensive foul. Bring back the hand check.
1: Oh,
0: Old head rule
1: yes,
0: number one.
2: Hand check needs to come back.
0: Number two, get rid of the flagrant one foul. Either it's a common foul,
2: Or a
1: flagrant. It's a flagrant.
0: either it's a common foul, it's a technical foul, or it's egregious enough to get you sent out of the game. But when you have this flagrant one thing, that first of all, they're reviewing it for 20 minutes out of the game. And second of all, you kind of regress to the mean where everything you can kind of stuff into there when you don't want to make a hard decision. And it doesn't help anything.
2: No. And I mean, again, it didn't help, in my opinion, as I highlighted at the beginning of the show. After the game, you're having a meeting with the referees where Austin is just chewing them out. I mean, one, it just looks bad for the Lakers themselves because the NBA doesn't need one of their historic franchises essentially trying to be babies and sit there and say, "You didn't give us enough calls. That's why we lost," even though you got outscored in the second half.
0: Yeah, and they've got no chance in this series.
2: No.
0: But you've got LA saying it, you've got Phoenix saying it, everyone is saying it. Minnesota
1: Austin,
0: Timberwolves are saying it.
1: Bleacher Report.
0: Foot Locker was on Twitter saying it. Everyone is They're all saying it.
1: Jaylen Brown.
2: Oh, man. Again, it's one of those series that, like, we kind of were hoping this would be fun to watch, but it's just turning into,
0: That's brutal.
2: Or at least
1: The
2: last
1: first
2: night
1: round.
2: was just ugly.
1: The first round was more entertaining,
0: So,
1: I'd say.
0: and I don't want to beat the drum because I love you, Bert.
2: No. Just go ahead and say it. I
0: He
2: said it
0: is
2: already before.
0: too, he is too, I heard what you said about James Harden, but Donovan Mitchell, I jokingly say he is too handsome to give the effort it takes to win a championship, but also he is a 6-foot basically shooting guard that doesn't
2: Yes.
0: play great defense. And I watched that game last night at Yard House. Shout out to Yard House Lemon Pepper Wings.
1: Oh man, those
2: Fantastic.
1: That smoked salmon.
0: Unbelievable.
1: Yeesh.
2: I need to go
0: Watch the
2: water.
0: game. In that last 3 minutes, Donovan Mitchell shot them out of that game.
2: Yes, 110%. But to be fair, he's not the only one that
0: That's
2: did
0: right.
2: it. James did too, and
0: Absolutely.
2: James throwing away four turnovers in the final quarter didn't help
1: He
2: either.
1: broke a record for most
0: Absolutely.
1: Turnovers in a playoff.
0: Absolutely.
2: I'm just sitting here like,
1: It's not even over.
2: He has more turnovers than assists.
1: But you knew what you were getting with James Harden.
0: But I will say, to bring some positivity to it, I am so happy for Tobias Harris
2: Yes.
0: and what he's having in this playoff series,
2: Absolutely.
0: Because boy, it's in that same category as Rudy Gobert, a clearly high-level player that has been significantly devalued and made fun of for the past 7 or 8 years since the Jimmy Butler you traded me for Tobias Harris quote, and he has really had his renaissance back here.

0: in Detroit. Now I'm really happy to see that happen for him.
1: To be fair, he never really stopped. He's been a stud every single year. He just doesn't get the same attention. I will give you that, but I won't give you that Rudy Gobert has been a great player his entire career.
0: Come on.
1: Defensive player, he's pretty studly, but okay. Don't you come on me. He looked like he was on an island in game two.
0: Well, game two, okay, so here's my problem with the Minnesota Timberwolves. Is they take games off.
1: Yes. And that's what we said as well. I don't think they came in, they went into game two expecting to win.
0: So we are at this point where Anthony Edwards, so here's where there could be a real rub with this team. Because Julius Randle, in my opinion, doesn't mind not winning a championship.
1: No, yeah, I think at this point in his career, it's kind of at that point.
0: Rudy Gobert, as much as I love when he's Rude E. Gobert, he's French. He doesn't mind not winning a championship. Oui, oui. Yeah, the French national. I mean, I don't know if you saw that documentary where the French national team, how excited they got just to be in medal contention.
1: Yeah.
0: It's not the same focus on championship as that we have. Anthony Edwards is the youngest star on this team. And if they're going to win, he's going to have to. He even came out and said it in the press conference, teams, when they come out cool, when they steal a game, they get blown out. I told everybody we can't come out cool. We came out cool and got blown out. Mm. He's going to be in a real tightrope here where do you go into the Michael Jordan monster mode where you kind of alienate yourself from the rest of this team as a, 24-year-old or something like that? Or do you continue to allow them to turn what Julius Randle had the Knicks into, which is, or what Rudy Gobert was with the Utah Jazz, which was a nice second round contender. We had our fun. Let's go to Cancun.
1: Right. No, that's fair. Again, Anthony having to play with an injury is probably slowing him down more in that area. But I also wonder if game two wasn't partially his fault. Because if you watch it, and again, Aaron Andrews and all the commentators kept talking about it, but he was forcing up shots he never should have taken. Mm-hmm. He wasn't letting the game come to him. It seemed like he wanted to do exactly what you're just talking about, step into the Michael Jordan role and just say, every shot I'm going to take is going to go in, and it didn't work.
0: But he almost threw away game one also.
1: He did. So that's what I'm saying is I don't know if that style of play is going to work or help in this case. I honestly think that's going to make it worse.
0: And I would love to see Minnesota win it, but considering they do take games off, I do not think they can survive in the next round against Oklahoma City.
1: No, 100% not. But I think they have a good chance here against San Antonio because, one, Anthony's going to be 100% at some point during the season. Mm-hmm. Two, McDaniels is absolutely just monstrous and is playing great outside of or inside the three-point line. He can't shoot a three to save his life. But I mean, they're having these highlights, and like you said, Julius Randle is still there, who's trustworthy. I think they have a good chance to at least pull off an upset.
0: I would love to see it. By the way, I read a great article from The Athletic about Rude E. Gobert being the mentor to Victor Wembanyama.
1: Yes.
0: I don't know if you saw that.
1: Yeah, no, I did see that.
0: It was actually a guy I messaged on Instagram.
2: I'm sure.
0: I messaged him on Instagram and said it was a great article, and he wrote me back and thanked me, and he said, "By the way, what did you like about it?" I was curious, and I just went into a love letter about Rudy Gobert.
2: God.
0: And he's a San Antonio Spurs beat writer, so I'm sure he read this like, okay, great. Thanks. So nothing about me. Awesome.
2: Of course, it's coming from a comedian. Of course it is.
1: Yeah, it was a solid story. I mean, you're not wrong. They talked about it in game two.
0: You have to, to make something funny, you have to be able to be serious too. It's just like to be a good sprinter, you got to learn to run distance first. So
1: this is true.
0: There's no one more heartfelt than a clown.
2: With the Lakers bitching and complaining, do you expect them to at least get game three?
0: By the way, I don't know where we're rolling up in here. You've been throwing out the B word all week, and I don't know what the rules are.
2: Well, I just found out the rules.
0: I've been week.
1: I also learned the same thing. You can say it as long as you're not calling somebody that way.
0: I've been G. Willikers in here for a year and 2 months, and now he's just dropping all kinds of stuff over there.
1: I still can't trust myself to say it, though, because if I open that door, I'm going to open that door to a lot of other stuff.
0: I panicked that you and I are on a hot mic during the break, and we're going to have to live under the building after this.
1: At some point, yeah.
2: Oh, there's a family down there. So.
0: I'm sorry. So what were you saying about the...
2: So with the Lakers complaining, do you see if they're going to get a game out of this series? It's probably going to be game three, right?
0: Yeah.
1: three or four.
0: Yeah, they'll get game three or four. I think we're all... I think even they know what's going on here, by the way. But I like candid LeBron. The last 6 months of LeBron has been a real delight for me, especially in front of the microphone.
1: Yeah. And he's jawing at Anthony Caruso last night, telling everyone, like, that was funny. Him and Sengun in the last round. Yeah. Told him, everybody here could say that. You can't say that.
0: How
1: you
0: funny
1: are the only person here that can't talk.
0: That they put a mic on him basically when he's down there. And the meme of him looking back.

0: at the kid gesturing like, can you, like, kid's like six years old, and he's going back like, can you believe these
1: calls?
0: Can you
1: believe this kid?
0: He is the best. And now that he's embraced this, I'm just going to be what I am role, he could be the greatest cartoon character for the next 2-3 years of the NBA.
1: He is.
0: Best liar in sports history.
1: The Knicks and everyone else, right? On the East?
0: Yeah. I would love to see it happen for Detroit, but to be fair, I still don't know. I'm still not totally sure as to I think this Detroit-Cleveland series could go 6 to 7 games because mm-hmm. it was tight. They tried down the stretch to throw both of those games away.
2: Yeah.
0: Two.
2: Detroit can't play two good halves of basketball.
0: You're so right about that.
2: They can't. I mean, don't get me wrong. I think they can in a couple years here when they get more experience under their belt. But from what we've seen in the playoffs, I have yet to see them play four complete quarters of basketball.
0: That's right. And they were one Asar Thompson tip-in away mm-hmm. from being on the edge of losing game two. They were on the verge of losing game one. And they're going to Cleveland for two. And Cleveland plays much
1: and
0: better
1: the Knicks,
0: at home.
1: The Knicks want Cleveland to win because then they'll get, you know, the home court. And everything is lining up New York Knicks on the East.
0: Do you see what it is to be a Philly fan now, by the way? You were all on me about the Sixers. And I was like, I don't care if they get out of the first round.
1: I just wanted them to out Boston. And Boston,
0: how cool
1: looks
0: is that?
1: Like they're falling
2: it
1: apart.
2: It was
1: now.
2: The perfect matchup for you. It really was. Mm-hmm. And honestly, I didn't even notice the glaring hole in the middle of the Boston Celtics until Joel Embiid put a massive spotlight on it.
1: Yeah, and they didn't even put their center in that they traded for, so I was like, they don't even...
2: Well, yeah, that was the weirdest starting five for Boston in a Game 7 I've ever seen. I mean, Luka, Garza, Ron Harper Jr., half of the starting five hadn't even seen the court the entire seven-game series.
1: Like, we're going to get them with this.
0: Right. I don't understand
2: that. What was the plan?
0: Boston has an affinity for getting high-level centers and just not playing it. Maybe they just miss Kristaps Porzingis, and they're like, we just like how this felt.
2: Honestly, I told a Boston fan yesterday, I was like, you guys just miss Kristaps now. You just desperately wish he was back.
1: But I'm on the fence. We've all been kind of looking forward to an OKC San Antonio series to see where the Spurs are really at when it comes to a championship team. And you know, OKC, they talked about it again last night, but they're built and building for the future. I mean, they've got more draft picks than a lot of teams going into the lottery, which is next month. I know Giannis and the Bucks owner came out last night and saying that he needs a decision by the time of the draft because they know they need to either build around Giannis or build for the future without him, which that's what you want from an owner to say. But two is, I'm on the fence. Can the Knicks, the way they're playing right now, can they make a series out of either one, OKC or San Antonio, or even throw in Minnesota?
0: I think they can make a series against San Antonio. Mm-hmm. And I have hope if San Antonio gets to the conference finals, they're the one team that I could see forcing the league's hand to call the game down the middle, because then you can kind of come out and say, look at Greg Popovich. Are you really going to bury this team when this man might not be able to see the next run? How dare you? And maybe we have the straight up and down series where San Antonio has a chance.
2: Pop has seen plenty of championships for the Spurs. I don't think he cares if he sees one more.
0: Well, he might not know he's there.
2: That's true.
0: But just to use that to tug the heartstrings and go, look at this legend, and look at what he's done for this league. Because as soon as they lost game one, what did the news come out and say? We're watching film with Greg Popovich. Yep. And I'm like, oh, yeah, okay. Okay.
1: Look, know he's
0: that's
1: there.
0: That's like Ryan Seacrest doing New Year's Rockin' Eve with Dick Clark. It's like, I get it. He's there, but it's, you know, but it was that thing. And then they came out and they blew out the Wolves because this is all about just the same way. Like at the end of David Robinson's career, it was about win one for him. And then Timmy at the end. And it was like this nice thing. He's kind of, Pop is the last vestige of what's tied that whole franchise together.
2: Absolutely.
0: And in an earnest note, unfortunately, I don't know how many of these moments we're going to get with him. So it is really important that may be able to get the league to put their nonsense aside with Oklahoma City for just one series.
2: I can see that. I could absolutely see that.
1: Before we take our early break and get into wrestling, because Backlash is tomorrow.
0: Backlash.
2: Hold on. I do want to play a little bit of that Austin Reeves and Draymond audio too, if we have some time. But I do want to get KG in there for this as well.
1: Decide which one do you want to do.
2: That's what I'm saying. You have heard about this beef between Austin and Draymond, correct?
0: Oh, Austin Rivers.
2: Yeah, Austin Rivers. Not Austin. I'm sorry. I said Austin Rivers.

0: Tonight, Austin Rivers. So just to set it up a little bit, Draymond Green came out with comments about Steve Kerr. We talked about it a couple weeks ago, saying that Steve Kerr essentially held him back from being a prolific star in the NBA, even though, let's be honest, Draymond, that's kind of what he made you into, was a star in the NBA. Mm-hmm. Where Austin Rivers went on the Dan Patrick Show and pretty much said that's a wild statement, although he was talking up Draymond and saying, hey, you know, you're a great player, you're a Hall of Famer, but to say that Steve Kerr didn't, or to say Steve Kerr held you back, is just a wild statement. Mm-hmm. Apparently Draymond didn't like that at all.
1: Yeah.
0: He came out on his own podcast and ripped into Austin, and this is what Draymond had to say to Austin Rivers, pretty much saying that Steve Kerr helped your career.
2: I don't like to get in these back and forths because, quite honestly, guys that you usually get into the back and forths with, they become back and forths because it's like one of them like severely tips something this way and the other just like kind of so far down that it kind of pulls you back a little bit. And so speaking of Austin Rivers, you know, I saw he said he's bewildered and it's ridiculous of what I said. And I just find it interesting that a guy who was the 10th pick in my draft, I was 35, who's on his second act, still on act one, he goes, Draymond, never been a scorer. Austin, you and I averaged the same amount of points in high school. And I say high school because that's when you were at your best. And then in college, you know, he was still good. He was very featured at Duke because NBA careers, should he really talk about my NBA career? I'm still with my first team. He was gone from his first team in 2 years. The guy received the biggest bailout in U.S. history prior to President Trump bailing out the airlines when his dad gave him $42 million. And I tip my hat to Doc. I pray that I can give DJ $200 million or give Deuce $250 million. I pray that I can do that one day. I love how people just go take the 15 seconds that they want to take and make it a headline. But I really enjoyed watching Austin Rivers be bewildered.
0: So, I mean, Draymond's comments, although harsh, not necessarily wrong in any way. When you really compare the two's careers, Draymond's is much better than Austin's. But Austin has obviously become a talking head in the ESPN realm with basketball and all of that. So before we get Austin's response to everything, which just made it so much better to me, and he has continued to talk about it on multiple podcasts, but I don't care to grab those. Is there a little bit of validity to this? Should Austin Rivers really be talking about Draymond's career at all?
1: Well,
0: in your opinion?
1: That's the thing. There's a lot of validity to what Austin originally said, but there's complications on Steve Kerr and Draymond Green's end there. But to quote the great LeBron James, not you. Not you. Anyone else can make these comments, but not you. My lovely fiance has, they've got this term, hijo de papi, which is just an insulting way to say daddy's boy. Not you. Not you who got into the league in the spot that you were because of Doc Rivers, who stayed in the league because of Doc Rivers. You have no idea. Draymond Green made his career crawling through a mile of broken glass and shattered dreams and still is going to be a Hall of Famer. You got the white shoe treatment, open doors, red carpet to your position, and still couldn't play with the big boys long enough. So yes, there's some validity to what you said, but not from you, man.
0: That's what I thought too. Spark, anything to add before we hear from Austin?
3: No, Draymond's an idiot.
0: Yeah, again,
1: we've got such differences in our taste in men. Spark,
3: I can't hear Draymond anymore.
0: No, I get it. Don't get me wrong. Draymond has a polarizing personality. He was on with the freaking Inside Guys the other day, and Chuck was giving him grief about, when are you going to retire? Sports are for young people and all that type of stuff. And he tried to throw it back at Chuck and say, well, the goal is to always just not look like you when you were with the Houston Rockets. I'm like, look, dude, you didn't have to say it that way. And what's beautiful is that the second part of his statement of him saying, you know, it's a different time period. Sometimes you're not going into it thinking, you know, a championship is my goal. Sometimes you just want to be a good veteran and help the next guy up. Like, that would have been a beautiful answer. But the fact that you're insulting people at the same time is what makes this worse. Because that's where I think he's losing the crowd, is you didn't have to sit there and say Austin Rivers, the best time of your basketball career was in high school.
1: Yeah.
0: Why would you try to insult him when all he did was say it's kind of ridiculous of a statement for you to say that Steve Kerr didn't help your career?
1: By the way, he and Draymond was wrong about what he said. It wasn't true about Chuck that he was that much of a shell of himself when he was in Houston. But I will say, in my boyfriend's defense, this happens all the time. Non-tough guys climb in the ring and start banging the lion glass against tough guys.

0: And it's like, if you step in the ring, you cannot complain about how hard the punch feels after that. Chuck called him old and said that the team he spent his life with is over for about 4.5 minutes before Draymond finally said, all right, let's talk about you now. And let's do it harsh about you.
1: Yeah.
0: I might not be as cute, but here we go.
1: No, that's fair. And again,
2: It's just between these two. Yeah. Out of all of them, I'm like, really?
1: No, and I think that's right. What it is. It's like really a beef between Draymond Green and Austin Rivers. Although, again, Draymond, multiple-time champion, worst star in terms of skill level on that team. Yeah.
2: I would take Barkley from the Houston years any day.
1: Over Draymond any day of the week. And honestly, I agree with, I know I saw the face of Sparky when you called Draymond a Hall of Famer, a future Hall of Famer.
0: Oh, you're
1: out
0: of
1: your mind. I agree. Like, if I had anything to say about it, I wouldn't put him in that category. But
0: you're out of your minds.
1: All-time great tough man, all-time great like defensive guy. Sure, 100%. Mm-hmm. And you're right. He's gonna get in the Hall of Fame just because of his pedigree and what he's done in his career.
0: And the basketball Hall of Fame might let us in. It's an open door.
1: That's fair. But again, hold on. Before we get too far away from this and run out of time, this is Austin Rivers' response to Draymond's response to him. I just wanted to play this because this is really what's getting the fire going between the two.
3: Draymond, you are the luckiest basketball player I think I've ever seen, especially in modern day history. Let's talk about that. You were drafted to a franchise with the Hall of Fame front office, Bob Myers, Hall of Fame coach, Steve Kerr, the greatest shooter of all time, and perhaps a top five player of all time, Steph Curry, Hall of Famer. One of the greatest shooters, top five shooter of all time, another Hall of Famer, Klay Thompson. The Swiss Army Knife himself, the guy who could do a little bit of everything on the floor, Andre Iguodala, another Hall of Famer. I know, keep up, it's a lot of talent. Not to mention one of the most lethal scorers of all time and arguably a top 10 player of all time, Kevin Durant, the same guy you chased off because of this, your mouth, you talk too much. And that's not even counting the plethora of talent around those guys. The Sean Livingstons, the Barbosas, the Andrew Wiggins, the Jordan Pools, who you also chased off. Cut it out. Draymond, you're the backpack jump shooter. You're the guy that everyone leaves open. No one guards you. There are hours and hours and hours of film of just you being left wide open. In fact, anybody can just YouTube or Google or watch any Draymond game ever, and he's open all game. There are clips of you getting a rebound and just driving in a straight line and just getting a wide open layup because everyone's fanning out to guard the actual talent on the team. Talk about Steve Kerr hindered your career. Bro, Steve Kerr made your career. How dare you?
0: Spark loves it. I disagree with all of it.
1: That's what I'm saying.
2: Like, I loved it.
1: And again, very valid points being made by Austin Rivers here. Because again, much like we just said, Draymond, arguably the worst offensive talent in terms of being on the Warriors. The one thing he was wrong about, he was drafted during the Mark Jackson days. So he did play for Mark before he played for Steve.
0: Well, yeah. And he's right. I mean, offensively, I can't argue that. But I say he will go down in history as being you're going to light me up, Spark.
2: I do not.
0: You're going to light me up.
2: Look.
0: Wait till I say this because you're going to completely turn on
2: this. Go ahead. Do it.
0: Yeah, he's better than Dennis Rodman.
2: Oh, God. You're out of
0: the Listen to what I have to say. Listen to what I have to say. On-ball defender equal. Rebounder equal.
1: What?
0: He's a 6'8 point center, and they run the offense through him.
1: He's the Rudy Gobert thing.
0: As the most basketball experienced person in this room, I am going out on the... I promise we can roll the ball out.
1: No, I'm not saying that. I'm not saying that you don't have experience. What I'm saying is you can't say he's a better rebounder. There's nobody on the planet that's a better rebounder than Dennis Rodman. That man literally...
2: Or defender.
1: Broke down.
2: Or defender.
1: Yeah, well...
2: Draymond is not even close.
0: But he only did that. Again, they run the offense with and through Draymond Green a majority of the time.
1: Offensively, he is a better basketball player. That I will give you because Dennis wasn't a great offensive player.
2: He didn't need to be.
1: No, he did not. But the other thing that I think is not fair here is that we will never know, or possibly will never know, what Draymond could have been or could be with a different team.
2: Yeah.
1: We knew Dennis was good with the Spurs,
2: with the Pistons,
1: with
2: even before the Bulls.
1: Like, he was good with everybody. Yeah, that's why I'm saying, like, I can't say he's better than
0: Dennis. What if they ship him to an 8 or a 10 seed and he averages, like, 20 and 12 next year?
1: He wouldn't, though. That's the thing.
0: But what if he does? Because he's had those days.
2: He'd be fouled out by then.
1: Shut up. Honestly, if that happened, and I've made that point many times, if they traded Draymond Green to any other team, he'd be a role player. And I swear, and I will stand by that statement.
2: Just like Klay Thompson.
1: But if you traded him while he was in his prime, he would not have averaged 20 and 10. There's no way for the

0: exact reasons that Austin highlighted. The only time he got the ball and actually got offense himself is when everybody fanned out to everybody else and left him wide open to take the shot.
1: Yeah, well, the shot looks like he's allergic to the ball,
0: he
1: too.
0: Is.
1: But
2: where Rodman would be averaging 18 rebounds and 5 steals, I just
0: yeah,
2: don't
0: I
2: see
0: can't
2: it.
0: Sit there.
2: But
0: I
2: love Draymond on the defensive side. I love the guy because he's got the aggression that 90% of the NBA players don't have.
0: Yes.
2: And that's the one thing I do love about Draymond is he plays defense.
0: Yes.
2: And he gets at people, man. And I love that part.
1: And the Kevin Durant thing, unfortunately, he was right. They they shipped him out. And then they did win a chip. And then Kevin never did again.
0: No, and that's true. But he's also telling the truth when it comes to Jordan Poole and Leandro Barbosa and a lot of these other guys that were main contributors to the team. But because you wanted to run your mouth and say, well, we can win this without you. I'm sure it's not exactly what he said, but that's probably how they took it.
1: Yeah.
0: They all said, okay, well, I'm going to retire. I'm going to go here. I'm going to go there. And the Warriors have never looked the same.
1: Very fair.
2: Well, it is about that time that...
0: Are we acknowledging already?
2: Oh, I'm acknowledging 24KG that is sitting in his beautiful studio.
0: Yes, he is.
2: The mask is not on.
0: No,
2: so
0: no. We've got
2: the real 24KG in the building.
0: We don't get Oro del Lobo today, unfortunately. But
3: yeah.
0: Let's take a break real quick before we get started.
2: No, I removed it.
0: You removed it? Okay, we'll get into this real quick. Backlash is this weekend. We are all massive wrestling fans, obviously, in this
3: room. Wait a minute. Are we going to do it? Are we all going to go around and give the backlash?
0: No.
1: Yes. Yes.
3: Can we do that?
1: Yes. Absolutely.
3: That?
1: What a good idea for a clip.
3: All right. Let's get it in there.
0: I don't know if the
3: Saturday.
0: WWE is going to even let me do this.
1: Who's starting?
0: You know what? KG, you started it, so why don't you start for us?
3: All right. Here we go. Backlash.
1: Backlash.
3: Come on,
1: Burdick.
3: He was hanging.
1: Come on, Burdick.
3: He was hanging, man. Come on.
0: The eyes broke me, dude. I'm sorry.
1: Come on, Burdick.
0: Oh, my God. At Backlash.
3: Put some Triple H into it.
0: Yeah, you got to put some Triple H in there a little bit. At Backlash is where you're going to be able to see Roman Reigns and all of these guys absolutely tear each other apart this weekend, starting at 3 o'clock from Tampa Bay, Florida. What does this card look like this week, Sparky? Do we have
2: right now
0: already?
2: We've got 1, 2, 3, 4, 5 matches. We've got the Danhausen is teaming up with his mystery partner against the Miz and Kid Wilson.
0: I you know what, and after watching that Kit Wilson interview with Cody Rhodes this week, I'm even more of a Kit Wilson fan. This dude is awesome.
4: Oh gosh,
0: this dude is so cool.
2: What was their tag team name again?
0: Pretty Deadly, baby.
2: You
0: yes,
2: think
0: boy.
2: The guys is that going to be his?
0: Yeah, so that's my
2: partner?
0: Bet right now.
2: Me
0: I'm
2: too.
0: Putting it down. I'm putting Elton Prince down as the surprise guest.
2: I don't even know his name, but yeah, that's going to be that guy.
0: Anybody but Jelly Roll, please. Anybody but Jelly Roll. How do the two of you feel? I mean, it's going to be an interesting talking point going into it. And is this going to be the first match we get?
2: I believe so.
0: Yeah.
2: That's what they've listed it at.
0: It would be a fun one to start with. So, I mean, any outside-the-box thoughts from either of you?
3: Well, I think, honestly, we might get a surprise appearance from CM Punk being Danhausen's tag team partner. Kind of looks that way. Doesn't say it's indicated at all, but seeing as how these guys have been hanging out and doing all kind of, backstage promos and whatnot on the internet, it's a strong possibility.
0: And honestly, it could be a cool thing to see the two of them do the GTS at the same time.
1: And if it's not, I'll tell you one that, if it's not CM Punk, one that I would love to see, who it seems like on Monday started to add maybe some comedic personality elements, Oba Femi.
3: That would be hilarious.
1: That would be fun, because then, and especially for time's sake, then the match is going to be about 74 seconds, and so it kind of works out perfectly.
0: And it does kind of open up the alleyway, too, of like continuing to build Oba as the big bad guy. We were just talking about that on Tuesday. How are you going to one-up this?
1: And he has history with Kit.
0: Taking down two people at one time could potentially fill that need. I don't know. That's an interesting thought.
3: It'd be a great spot just to see him do the fall to grace, and then Danhausen just comes in for the cover, and does nothing the whole match.
2: And he covers it. You know? Yeah, I can see that now.
3: That would be hilarious.
1: I never would have thought of it until he threw Otis on the turnbuckle and kind of gestured and laughed to the crowd. And I was like, huh.
0: When he sized him up, when he had that moment of doubt, like, can I actually?

0: actually lift this guy? What do I have to do to get him up there? I was like, oh, this is comedy. This is so good.
1: The crowd was just in awe nonetheless. Picturing how is he going to get this guy up here. And,
0: 330-pound man, dude. That is a massive human being.
2: I love that he framing squared him, too. He was going like,
1: how am I going to angle this, you know?
3: And then the next one, we've got U.S. champ Trick Williams against Sami Zayn. Are we going to finally see the return of Melo?
0: Yeah, I think so. Kehlani came back to NXT this week, so it would not surprise me if Melo's right behind her.
1: That's an interesting point. I was figuring somebody's got to avenge the gingerbread man, but Melo's pretty good, too.
0: Now, the gingerbread man, that was a funny bit, but I think we can end. We can wrap this whole thing up.
1: Right in his gumdrops, man. That was
3: cold
1: business.
3: Is Sammy getting his title back?
2: They didn't even try to revive him, KG. They just put the memoriam up like 40 seconds later. I mean, man.
1: Yeah, I was like, whoa, this got dark real quick.
2: That's that corporate TKO. That's heartless right there. They don't even try to pump him back to life.
0: I love, though, everybody taking it seriously. Like, even Nick Aldis looking at, well, of course we have to have the memoriam for the gingerbread man. I was like, really? It's like, are we going back to Vince McMahon? Is that what's happening here? But no, it's been a great buildup at least. But I do think this is where we wrap it up. And no, I don't think Sammy gets this belt.
3: Hope not, because then we'd have a triple threat?
0: Ooh. Yeah.
1: You know, in athleticism-wise, these guys are going to put on a clinic. I think you're right, honestly, with this reappearance of Melo. He's been out of the title picture and as far as the U.S. A little too long, you know? Mm-hmm. And this would be the perfect time because Sammy just loses clean the Trick again. What do we do with Sammy, you know, other than
3: fire him.
1: Possibilities of, well, hey, you know,
3: let him go.
0: With the people being let go these days, anybody can get fired.
1: Yeah. Other than possibilities of him resurfacing with the Bloodline somehow, you know, we've got to figure out something for Sami Zayn.
0: Please no. I know he was an honorary,
1: it's a possibility.
0: Please no. I don't need Sami Zayn in the Bloodline again. I really don't.
2: It does make sense with this weird angle that he's got going with Cody Rhodes, that he feels like the lack of attention drives him back to the side with Ron. I could see it.
0: Yeah, that's a good
3: and
0: point.
3: And then I think one of the better matches that I'm looking forward to is the EO Asuka match, which, again, I'm going to say maybe we get Kairi Sane, hopefully.
0: Not out of the realm of possibility, if I'm being honest. And again, with the more they reference that she was around, the more it makes me feel that could happen. Because traditionally, when they release people, they don't reference you, period.
3: Right.
0: End of story.
1: Yeah.
0: You're not even in the storyline anymore. But the fact that they keep saying that, oh, you're not going to see Asuka's right hand for a long period of time, that makes me feel like she's not fully gone.
3: Right.
1: Man, you know what's really crazy is TKO and WWE, they've really scaled back, seeing as how they used to send people the wish you the best on your future endeavors email. Now, they cut that department straight out. I think those were the first ones to get gone. It's like, hey, peace.
3: And then we finally get the Seth Rollins-Braun Breaker match that we've been waiting for a while. How do you guys think this one ends?
2: Well, I feel like Seth has got to get something in the win column here, or else you're starting to bury him a little bit. And also, I'm starting to wonder, with all these people stacking up against him, what happened to, as you call it, Spark, the foot soldiers, and as I call it, Project Mayhem from Fight? They just, Brock tossed a couple of them into a wall, and they just went away after that. So I don't know what you really do here.
0: Liability insurance is very expensive.
1: Yeah, very and if you expensive. Don't feed them, you know, you can't just give them, like, snack packs. They're not kids, you know.
2: That's fair, KG.
1: You know, they're just ravaging through it like raccoons.
0: They don't even get catering. It's like, here's a little snack pack. Share between the 16 of them.
2: I guess that's fair. They're cutting Kairi Sane, and I'm over here going, how come they're not paying 44 masked men to come out here?
1: Yeah, you know.
0: I do think Seth loses this, though, but I think it's because they have plans, like I said on Tuesday. I genuinely believe we're getting a tag team of Seth Rollins and Joe Hendry.
3: Jesus, I hope not.
0: I know. But who this
3: he's
0: is
3: gonna turn him into his wife, because he's just gonna be helping all these new wrestlers and whatnot.
0: I mean, again, you could still help the next generation while doing your thing, like winning titles, though. That's why I'm saying, like, I wouldn't be surprised if they did this as a one off. The WWE does this all the time, where they pair the veteran with the young guy.
3: Yeah, and they season the whole thing with him and Roman, so I'm sure it'll be give him some time, and then they'll throw him back in the mix with Roman.
0: You're gonna get at least two PLEs out of Roman and Jacob.
2: Do you mind if I ask our KG a question here? Because I've been complaining to you guys enough about it. KG, do you,

0: How do you feel that the reemergence of this Bloodline storyline is putting us into a writing problem with the Vision and with Seth and with everything else? Or do you feel good enough to talk me off the ledge about this?
1: No, I would actually have to say, I might join you on that because I'm starting to notice a spiral effect with certain characters since the reemergence of the Bloodline. Now, if they're not directly tied in, they're almost on the outside of the spiral of the bowl. They're not getting sucked in. They're not getting flushed. They're not getting processed through the whole storyline. And this touch and go can leave some characters, I think, stale and some feuds just overall feeling unfulfilled. Now, where are we going to go with Joe Hendry? Where are we going to go with the Street Profits? Why are they running to certain people's aid instead of directly developing a feud with Logan Paul and Austin Theory, which would kind of spike up the tension between these guys? The Street Profits are on a hot scale right now. They are back. Everybody's missed them. So why not capitalize on this? But I feel like they're trying to cluster too many guys into one storyline. The involvement with Joe Hendry, the backstage with Seth Rollins, everybody having these interwebbed moments can lead to just something that's not hitting, you know? And if it's not directly tied to the Bloodline, then that, we're going to end up going around the same loop we went before. Revolving storylines, Roman holding the title. It's going to be just a tidbit of the same, but just more so on both shows. And that's going to lead to just more frustration with fans. So I'm kind of worried about that. But also, SmackDown's in trouble, guys. Yeah. You know what I mean? With these low ratings and these low, and the cheaper ticket sales are becoming. That's also a positive, though. But last week, SmackDown, you know, was one of the lowest in the show's history this year. Or since being acquired by TKO. So we've got some things to look at and kind of analyze here if they're not going to pack a punch with this one. And I think it might just be due to the whole spread of what we're getting with watching half the PLE on ESPN2, the other half on if you subscribe to Disney this. And if you don't got it on Netflix or using a VPN, some people are just like, I'll just catch the highlights, man. So it's lack of interest all the way around with that.
2: I get it. But again, the company knows the Bloodline storyline makes money.
1: So oh, definitely.
2: There's no
1: but,
2: way they
1: but,
2: walk away from this.
1: But we've told this. We went on a 4-year streak. God bless Roman Reigns for carrying the WWE through that and TKO and all this great stuff. But just remember, before I even land on what I'm going to say, we wouldn't be here if Vince McMahon couldn't keep these to himself. All right? So, yeah, thanks. All the complaints and problems we got is because one old weird man couldn't keep these to himself. All right?
3: Well, it takes an old weird guy to keep wrestling going. I mean, come on.
1: That is true. That is true. He did make him eat dog food.
2: Old white man. The reason wrestling is what it is today,
1: man.
0: Yeah. It takes a bit of an odd duck to dream.
3: Isn't that what WW stands for?
2: Weird white.
0: Weird white elderly man.
1: Oh, man. You're killing me, man.
3: But let's get to the main event, because the main event is Roman and the werewolf, Jacob Fatu.
2: I don't see Roman losing this belt.
0: Does anybody see it? By the way, I do like, in the world of Triple H's liking to blend the lines of reality, I do like these press releases that, oh, they've taken Roman off the June schedule. What could that mean?
1: Oh, yeah.
0: We all still know it's a work, but I do appreciate at least some effort to put me on the edge of my seat, despite the fact that it's not working.
2: The guy doesn't want to do Night of Champions, and everybody freaks out about it. It's like, I get it. The New Day was just let go, but you really think they're going to walk away from Roman freaking Reigns?
0: Right.
2: Joe Anoa'i, really? Like,
1: nah, there's no chance he ends up in AEW or something like that. Nonetheless, the fact that they put this into your mind of a possibility that he might lose is nonetheless manufactured, but it's also nice to see the effort. It's good. Just don't play dumb in our faces like, this is that, that's this. Let me get a rehab.
3: It's got to end with something crazy, though, right?
1: You know, the last consecutive, 2-3 backlashes, we've gotten a re-debut or a debut of somebody from the Samoan Dynasty Bloodline, however you want to put it. I hope this is Zilla's turn, but he's currently holding 3 independent championships, indie titles. So unless he directly drops those via, hey, I'm in WWE now. Sorry, guys. Here's your belts back. He's going to fulfill those contract obligations. So we might not see a re-debut. We might see some type of involvement or a

0: turn. I'm actually hoping for an Usos turn on Roman, and they side with Jacob, and they start this whole Fatu, family thing that they've been talking about. But if not, we're going to see how this thing continues, and
1: Well, that's where I see...
0: Acknowledge our tribal chief.
1: That's where I see Tala and Solo somehow picking the opposite side, and we get this.
2: That's what I was just about to bring
1: we
2: up.
1: We need something with those two.
0: We're going to get another Bloodline Civil War somewhere along here. If they don't all fold in, some are going to fall out.
2: Well, and with some of them and JC Mateo and Tongaloa no longer being with the company, it would make sense that they stick Jacob back with those three. And then, like you just said, even though I would hate to freaking see it, but it would make sense that Sammy joins the other side.
1: I would much rather see Solo with Roman.
2: Yeah, than this round.
0: Definitely.
2: Yeah.
0: Definitely.
2: Right. Again, there are alleyways you could really take it either way, but I like the idea of the Usos turning on Roman, though.
1: Which
2: that's
1: would
2: interesting.
1: Be insane.
2: Now, I don't think anybody would really be expecting that, especially with the promos we've been getting of them essentially being the angel and demon on his shoulders.
1: Well, that's what they kind of teased us when the last two times Roman's getting his butt kicked. Where are the Usos? Where are the Usos?
0: They're supposed to be there to make sure nothing goes down too crazy between these guys, but they're absent every time.
2: Oh, yeah, you know how I felt about it. I mean, I've said it a million times. It makes more sense to me that Roman comes out after this PLE and says, yeah, they weren't there because I told them not to be there. Yeah. I told them that's exactly how I wanted that to go down. Like, it makes sense to me that this is all to size up his new enforcer of his bloodline. It would just make all the sense in the world to me.
0: He even signs off on who can have children since he's taking care of 176.
2: I'm glad you said that's where that problem made me feel. Dude.
0: It's pretty good. Yeah, you can go have some kids now.
3: Yeah, I can't wait to see the Netflix doc on that.
2: Oh, my God. They need to do a whole Netflix doc on this family. That would be
3: incredible. I would love that and then take it off of air every Monday and Friday. Because, again, not to be the grumpy old man, but, I have never been more angry at a shoulder in my life than I am at the one that lives on top of Seth Rollins, because thanks to how that and Bronson Reed's injuries torpedoed the vision, which was it was supposed to be a non-Bloodlines version of taking over WWE so that you can wrap a fluid storyline with different parts around it. And now we have like three or four of them. And as you said, KG, we're doing the same thing that we've been doing for the last 5 to 7 years now. And we're just back in it and trying to make all these pieces fit. And I'm tired.
2: No, I get it. I totally understand. There's a lot of frustration.
0: I'm a little worried. I'm a little worried. I'm right there with you.
2: There's a lot to be frustrated with. I realize that. But they give so much to be happy about at the same time. That's why I think I'm on the same side with Spark here most of the time. I'm happy with what we get just because it keeps me on my toes and I'm entertained. So at the end of the day, regardless if it's the bloodline, the vision doing it, or shoot, at this point, I'd be happy with Joe Hendry and all the NXT kids it. As long as I get something different.
1: Well, it's that transition right now, which we always deal with after WrestleMania, which is the releases, people getting used to the new faces, and then how are they going to adapt these stories? And I think, bringing back some of these older guys that we haven't seen due to injuries or whatever, one is the major thing that KG has brought up for months is the tag team division.
2: Yep.
1: If they just get rid of it, or what the hell are they doing with it?
2: I didn't bring this up with you on Tuesday, but I would love to get all three of your thoughts on this. What do you think the chances are WWE expands into a trios situation? Because most of their factions are trios, and it wouldn't be the worst thing in the world to kind of just say, you know what, tags aren't working, let's go to trios.
3: That's tough. I would rather see a mixed tag titles
2: that I've been
3: come down
2: for
3: beforehand,
2: forever,
3: especially now we've got Ethan.
0: They've
3: Page.
0: Already got that division going in AAA right now. It'd be a perfect thing to bring over with the mixed tag team titles. Well, Chelsea Green and
2: Matt Cardona. Ethan Page. Ethan Page.
0: Yes,
2: they
0: did a great job down there in AAA, really boosting those titles up. I think that could actually work and give some of the female talent a little bit more airtime. You know what I mean? Instead of just throwing them in these makeshift tag teams. If it's going to be a makeshift tag team, have it intergender, have it mean something, whatever. Well, how many
2: couples do we have in the WWE these days, too? Like, we've got a ridiculous amount
3: about
2: of them.
3: We've got a few couples, about, yeah. and we've got a few friendly pairings where there's a character out in the woods. Like I would love to see a revival of L.A. Knight, you know, L.A. Knight Maxine mixed tag
2: that,
3: run.
2: The Dupree's would
3: could,
2: be great.
3: It could give him 4 weeks to keep him busy.
2: Mello and Kehlani, EO and Evil, since he's now a part of the company. What,

0: is this a normal thing with the Backlash where neither of the women champs are fighting?
1: I don't know about normal, but I do think that they're going to be taking a back seat for a little bit.
2: I think we're going to get some matches added to the card tonight on Backlash, most definitely.
1: You think so?
0: On SmackDown?
1: 24 hours before?
3: I do too.
2: Definitely.
0: And we got five. They're,
3: you've got no dance partner for the Usos. Yeah, I think.
1: I don't know.
0: I don't know, man. I don't think so.
1: They haven't done that in years.
2: Is the Vision officially added to the card yet? No. Check the website.
1: No. And again, they're not on SmackDown either, so I doubt they're going to be thrown in the middle of it.
0: Well, and usually it's about five matches, right?
1: Right. And that's what I'm saying. Yeah. When's the last time that they threw on a match 24 hours before a PLE?
0: Well, that's why I brought it up Monday. I was like, this kind of feels more of like a Saturday night main event type show than a PLE. Yeah.
3: But I agree.
2: They do have a pre-show, so you never know what
3: to do. Yeah. When I look at the match card, I think, where is the merch going to sell from this thing?
0: Right.
3: So I agree, they got to put some of these heavy hitters on the lineup.
1: Absolutely.
2: Well, I'm ready for another 2 hours of commercials and 17 minutes of wrestling.
0: Well, luckily, we'll be out at Mac and Cheese Fest, so we can fast forward through it by the replay.
1: Yeah, I won't have to worry about any of that. Absolutely.
2: Yeah, we'll be all right.
0: I told everybody, don't text me. I'll have my phone off. Don't even bug me, because I'm not going to be checking Instagram for no spoilers, and then I'll rush home. And
1: that's all people are going to be doing,
0: garbage.
1: Texting me the entire time. Did you see that? No, I did,
0: did you
1: not.
0: See who's back?
1: Nah, no, I'm not.
2: I was too busy enjoying these little meaty, cheesy morsels all
1: absolutely.
2: Around.
1: Absolutely. Doing, being part of society like the rest of the world should be.
2: Yeah, being social without my face in my phone.
1: Real quick, with the last minute that we have, what is going to be match of the night for both of you?
0: I'm going Io and Asuka.
1: Io and Asuka. Okay, that's a good one. I think that's going to be a lot of fun, especially if Kyrie pops up. Yeah. That'll be a lot of fun.
2: My instincts would say the same, but my inner werewolf would have to go with Jacob and Roman.
1: Okay. It's going to be an interesting one as well.
3: Fun. I'm going with Asuka Io as well, but I would love to see maybe some interference, maybe get some Drew McIntyre in this in this Jacob Fatu interference Roman.
2: There we go. I think you might have called it. I think that might have been the cleanest decision to
1: Do we really need to see another Drew
0: and
1: Roman
0: thing? We don't need that, do we?
2: Well, he's off filming Highlander right now, unless he's wrapped up. So
1: which he could have. And I don't know. Again, I'm with Sparky on this. Like,
0: I hope not, man.
1: We've seen this so many. That's the point I was trying to make earlier. Give us fresh stuff. Give us new faces. That's what Cody's been making.
2: Nah, you get the same stale cheeseburger, baby. We ain't changed.
1: I don't care.
3: This is microwave mac and cheese fest, baby.
1: Yeah. I don't care if it's a one-off, brother. I want something different. I don't need to see Roman Reigns against
2: Triple
1: Drew McIntyre.
2: Give you that reheated slop room.
3: It's a new era. Change
2: the
3: game.
2: Take this gruel at Backlash.
3: That's what we do.
1: Throwing mine out there. Mine will be the tag team match between Danhausen and his partner plus The Miz.
0: If that's the best match, man.
1: No.
0: Maybe I don't watch it.
1: That's going to be a sleeper. I'm telling you right now.
2: You got me up this early for that?
1: I'm going to tell you. You're laughing at me now. You're laughing at me now, but it's going to be different on Monday or Tuesday. I can promise you that. We got to get out of here for the day, though. Gentlemen, thank you for joining us. We appreciate you. Thank you all for joining us as well. Join us on Monday, 7 to 9. This has been the Early Bird Special. Sparky, let's get out of here.

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4: 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Yesterday, Abdallah, we started the show with breaking news saying that we knew that Aaron Rodgers would be heading to Pittsburgh today and over the weekend, so then he would sign eventually this weekend with the Pittsburgh Steelers. That's how we started yesterday's show. Today, we have new developments.
5: Oh, no.
4: We have new developments.
5: Oh, no.
4: With Aaron Rodgers and the Pittsburgh Steelers.
5: What?
4: New developments.
5: What could go wrong? Okay. What could go wrong between he's on his way and he's going to sign? What could have happened between he's on his way and he's going to sign?
4: Now, both of those things could be true.
5: Yeah.
4: Right? Like they're, it's still in play.
5: Sure.
4: Nothing has come out to say that Aaron Rodgers is not signing with the Steelers.
5: Okay.
4: And there's also nothing out there suggesting he's not on the way to Pittsburgh.
5: Okay.
4: You mentioned yesterday, who knows where his little hobbit hole is, where he's doing ayahuasca during the offseason.
5: Who knows
4: where he's held up getting ready for the season. Like, he could be traveling from like Thailand, for all we know. Well, he could be coming from a different part of the world.
5: And they said he's en route, whether it's by horse, by boat, by land, by sea, whatever it is. He could be the postman, by land, by sea, whether
4: And that's S-E-A, too, just so you know.
5: Yes, yeah. S-E-A, yes. Yeah, of course.
4: So I just want to make sure that that's established, is that there are no reports saying he's not signing with the Steelers. There are also no reports saying that he's not actually heading to Pittsburgh. But earlier today, listening to Chris Mack filling in for Nick Costos on You Better You Bet right here on Westwood One Sports, hours ago, Steelers GM Omar Khan was on the show. And this is his response to Chris Mack asking the question on whether or not Aaron Rodgers is heading to Pittsburgh and will sign this weekend. Take a listen to the Steelers GM.
6: Yeah, you know, I don't know where specifically Aaron is. You know, I can tell you that Aaron and I and Coach and Aaron and Aaron's representative, we've had some good conversations since the season ended and, you know, since Mike got hired. And, you know, it's been positive. But, yeah, I don't know where he is at this moment. You know, we've continued to have conversations and they're positive. And, you know, we had a good experience with him last year. And, you know, I think he would probably echo the same thing. And, conversations continue.
4: So that's Omar Khan earlier today,
5: yeah.
4: Friday.
5: Yeah.
4: With Chris Mack on Westwood One Sports.
5: Okay, hold on a second.
4: There's a couple

0: after the game about the officiating. We'll talk about that coming up next.
1: The Astros have one of the worst records in baseball. And now superstar Carlos Correa is out for the year after 12 straight postseason appearances with four pennants and two World Series titles. Is Houston's dominance finally over? Westwood One Sports.
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0: Boy, for how good the first round of the NBA playoffs were, we had, what, all of those game sixes? Every game in the Eastern Conference wins six games at least. We had a couple of game sevens as well. They're good matchups, right? It was kind of fun. Ugh, the first four games of the second round have been terrible. Yeah. We've had one close game in the end, and that was T-Wolves Spurs the first time that they game won. Last night, even though it was a 10-point game to finish, it felt like Detroit had control of that game throughout against Cleveland. They take a 2-0 series lead. And then last night, Lakers-Thunder, the Lakers stuck around until the very end. And then turnovers on offense led to easy buckets on offense for the Thunder. And they win 125-107. And it just felt like the Thunder right now in this series don't really have to put max effort into these games to take care of Los Angeles. And the Lakers have to have their best games by, like, all of the cast members around LeBron James. And some of them are having great games in these series, and it's just not enough. Hachimura, again, 16 points last night, 4 of 7 from 3, trying to pitch in. Austin Reeves had 31 points last night.
12: Mm-hmm.
0: Got to the foul line 10 times, made 8 free throws. Like, he had a good game. Not even close. As the Thunder win 125-107. It just feels as if the Thunder are just by far, obviously in this series, the best team, but it just feels like to this point in the playoffs, they are by far the best team.
12: Yeah, and even with Luka, I don't know if the Lakers, it'd be competitive, but I don't know if they would be able to win this series. It would be somewhat more of a series. They'd get a game or two. But I don't know if this would be any closer than it actually is, because the way the Thunder are playing at half speed, at three-quarter speed, they were clearly playing with their food in the first half.
0: Yeah, like toying.
12: They were doing nothing. And the flopping was ridiculous in the first half and in the second half. And the way they just came out in the third quarter, outscoring the Lakers 36-22, and then that was all that they needed. And then it got a little bit closer, and then they would just pull away again. Then we get a little bit closer, and then they just pull away again. And then it was over. The Lakers waved the white flag with about 3 minutes left. That was it. And the game was over. I don't see any way the Lakers get a game, because it doesn't matter. Reeves had a horrible first game,
0: yep.
12: Comes back, has a great second game. You said it, puts in 31 points. Even with that, and LeBron having a decent game with 23 points, that's still not enough. So no matter what the Lakers do, without Luka, this is not gonna amount to anything. And now, because of this, because we're watching these games, it puts a microscope on the Thunder, and the flopping comes into focus. And everybody's talking about this. And JJ Redick's complaining about this, and announcers are complaining about this, and this has become it was a topic in the regular season somewhat. Not really. And now it has become the conversation. The officiating and the flopping has become the conversation around this team.
0: And quite honestly, I don't think the officiating has been that bad in the playoffs. I think what we've seen to this point in the playoffs has been pretty fair so far. And I like the fact that now that we've gotten to the playoffs, the defense is allowed to be played. And it does seem like the defensive abilities of being able to just, like, every ticky-tack touching foul is not called. I'm okay with that. Like, I don't want to watch basketball where every possession is a foul. Not every single time you make contact with another player on the court is it a foul. That's not basketball. Basketball, it's not.

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0: food.
1: And she says that. Okay.
0: That's the first thing that comes to mind. That's the first thing that comes. You know how the feud works? Survey says.
1: Yeah, they're playing the kids version too, by the way.
0: Well, yeah, I know that.
1: Survey says.
0: Well, that doesn't matter. Just because I say to you the kids version.
1: What's the question again? Laura, can you play that clip again? What is it?
2: Okay, Diana, what is something you might close your eyes to do?
3: When you okay, have all right, sex stop with your husband
1: clip.
3: Or
1: stop the clip. All right, what is something you would close your eyes to do? What are some of the options that you would give for Family Feud? What,
0: play hide and seek.
1: Something you would, that's the first thing you thought of?
0: In the kids version, yes.
1: Okay, all right.
0: Play if hide I'm and a seek. Kid, all right. What's something you close your eyes to do?
1: Close your
0: play
1: eyes.
0: Hide and seek.
1: I would think the number one answer would
4: go to sleep.
1: Be sleep. Go to sleep. Thank you, Raj. Raj and yep. I would win.
4: Yep, okay.
1: Survey
4: we would win.
1: Says,
4: yep.
1: Raj and I would win.
0: Not necessarily. I'd probably get the number two answer.
1: What would you think hide and seek would be number two?
0: Yeah, you pull to play hide and seek. Yeah,
1: okay, what else? What else would we have on the board? So you think hide and go seek.
0: Yeah.
1: What is something you close your eyes to do?
4: Play heads up, seven up.
0: Okay.
1: Okay, another kids okay. game. All right,
0: game.
1: Okay,
0: another
1: yeah,
0: game.
1: All right,
0: another
1: all right. We're on the right path. Okay.
0: I thought of play hide and seek because kids in general don't like going to sleep, so it's not top of mind.
1: Well, it could be, yeah, but that could also, don't, I mean, yeah, I get what you're saying. Kids don't like napping either.
0: I know that.
1: But
0: yeah.
1: they do that.
0: I understand
1: but they do know closing your eyes takes place when you do that.
0: I understand that.
1: What about wishing upon a star?
0: You don't have to close your eyes for that? You don't have to close your eyes for that. It's not part of the song.
1: I don't know.
0: At no point in the song
1: do they
0: say you have to close your eyes. At no point does it say right. when you wish upon a star,
1: close your
0: you
1: eyes.
0: Have to close your eyes and it,
1: wish,
0: doesn't, it doesn't...
1: Wish afar.
0: It don't, oh, nope. That's not the rhyme. That's not the rhyme.
1: That's
0: not
1: the next line.
0: That is not the rhyme. That's not the rhyme.
1: I thought it was.
0: No, it's too wordy. It's not the rhyme.
1: All right, so... All right, I mean, I don't think... having sex with your partner
0: okay,
1: is on the.
0: Easy.
1: What's
3: Will
1: she said?
3: Have sex
0: easy.
3: With your husband or wife.
0: Easy.
5: Mike Vrabel and Diana Russini.
1: Will Aaron Rodgers sign with the Patriots this weekend? We'll tell you next.
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1: 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Also, our live stream. The video of the stream is right there on YouTube, Black and Abdallah Show. Thank you to Raj and Laura for producing today's show. Jim Rome and the Jim Rome Show is coming up in 15 minutes right here on Westwood One Sports. Tonight in the NBA, 7 Eastern, Knicks at 76ers. Game 3 live from Philadelphia. I have the injury report that was posted as of 10 minutes ago. The official NBA injury report. OG Anunoby is questionable for tonight's game with the right hamstring strain, so questionable. Josh Hart has been upgraded. Earlier today, he was listed as questionable. He's been upgraded to probable. And same with Mitchell Robinson, probable. So you have both probable for Hart and Robinson. For the 76ers, Tyrese Maxey's on the report, but he's available tonight. He has an illness, so he's available. Maxey will play. What will happen with Joel Embiid? He's listed as questionable for tonight's game. So I'm guessing if you're a 76er fan, keep checking back every hour or so. The league has to update these injury reports every hour on game day. So you'll see probably right before the game whether or not Joel Embiid will expect to play. It was weird for game two that they ruled him out in the morning, even though he was listed as like trying to be ready to play.
2: Yeah.
1: Like he didn't go through a walk around. So we'll see tonight if Embiid can play. I think the Sixers need him to play if they want a chance at making this a series against the Knicks. I think the Knicks are that good that it, you know, the other night in game two, the Sixers, they stuck around, but it was just too much at the end. They didn't have enough firepower, and they will need

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1: 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My man Kyle, he's on the other side of the glass on this Friday. Darn it, I meant to text you to get the kids in here to play the Friday song. I forgot. We're going to have to do it next week. Got all of our questions about fries and all that kind of stuff. I wanted to make it a Friday, everyday Friday type thing, but we'll do it next week. I heard Mrs. P was on vacation anyway. She can't play the piano. So anyway, all right. So let's get things started. Our questions of the day, by the way. Here we go. Kyle, if I amended them in some way, you can help me out. All right, question number one on this Friday. Kyle thought of this one. Now, you're saying, do you just put ketchup on your fries or do you dip them, right?
2: Yeah, a lot of people like to dip their fries in ketchup on the side, and then other people like to drizzle ketchup on top.
1: Okay, and this is a thing?
2: I mean, I think so. I mean, when it comes to when it comes to how you prefer it, yeah,
1: right.
2: A lot of it's kind of regional. Some people, you know.
1: All right. Second question. Do you try anything else on your fries? Maybe you do something else. What else do you put on your fry? If not ketchup, maybe something else other than salt, of course. What do you like on your fry? Do you put mayonnaise on it? Do you put, I know something I've tried. I've tried hot sauce before. So I didn't mind that. But anyway, French fries. Is there anything else that you've comboed up with a fry?
2: Hot sauce, huh?
1: Yeah.
2: Do you remember what kind of hot sauce?
1: Huh?
2: Do you remember what kind of hot sauce?
1: The hot kind. I don't know.
2: Oh, it makes a difference.
1: I don't know. Okay. And the third one is, what is your favorite fry? And I'm going to ask that from either location or type. What do we have, Kyle? Crinkle and...
2: Shoestring. Yeah, you said crinkle cut. I guess there's the traditional fry, wavy.
1: Yeah.
2: What's the one?
1: Waffle.
2: Waffle. Yeah.
1: Yeah.
2: What's the ones? Does Carl's Jr. do the waffle, or is that like a crisp cut kind of thing?
1: I don't know.
2: Well, anyway.
1: All right. But anyway, so either your favorite place to get fries or your favorite type of fry. And finally, our sports question of the day. It's a rather odd one, but I'm going to stick with it. I tried to think about something about Fridays, but it just didn't work. So, our sports question of the day, since Mother's Day is this Sunday, what sport did or does your mother enjoy? Was there a sport that your mother enjoyed that you remember? Yeah, maybe mom played that sport. Maybe mom liked watching that sport. Or maybe mom didn't like sports at all. Let us know. 842-2000, 842-2000 is our number.
2: I kind of like that. It's different.
1: Go. Yeah.
2: I like that.
1: All right. Our questions of the day. Meanwhile, our guest coming up at 1 o'clock, Jason Galvin. Going to talk some not only NASCAR, but NHRA, because he was at an event in Georgia. We had him on last week. He said, hey, I'm in Georgia. Wait till you hear what happened in Georgia. I saw it the day it happened, and I immediately texted Jason. I said, oh, my goodness. You got to be kidding me. So, yes, we'll have Jason on at 1 o'clock. And Nick James from San Diego coming on at 1:30. We'll talk a little bit of everything with Nick and break down everything that's going on in not only San Diego, but just, you know, Major League Baseball in general, the NBA playoffs, etc. So we'll talk to good old Nick James coming up at 1:30. Hey, by the way, we're going to announce our What's Your Beef winner. Kyle and I have to get together our contestants. Kyle, if I'm correct, if you can separate yourself from that call for a second. We've got Javier.
2: Javier Jumbo.

0: Jumbo and Daily Dave, right? Those are the three.
1: Yeah.
0: Amir called but hung up.
1: Yeah, yeah.
0: Okay. That's so it. Javier, Daily Dave, and Jumbo. All right.
1: We'll have to decide during a break.
0: Yeah. So we will announce the winner at 12:30, since we do not have a 12:30 guest. We will announce our winner at 12:30. You got a 33% chance if you're Javier, Daily Dave, or Jumbo. So we'll see who it is. All right. By the way, NFL schedules are coming out May 14th. Speaking of the NFL, NFL reps and the referees have agreed to a deal. 7-year deal. We won't have replacement referees. Thank God. Thank God we won't have. You know, it's like putting, going down to your used tire place, and these tires are practically bald, and putting them on your Corvette. You just don't do it. Come on. This is a $1 billion industry. We're going to have people officiating the games that are replacements. Oh, my goodness. These people who have so much money can be so cheap in the weirdest places. So finally, they decided to figure this one out. By the way, the vote was 116-4. I don't know who the four guys are that weren't happy about the deal, but referees are in place for the next 7 years. So there you go. Oh, can I tell you something that was weird? This was weird.
1: I'm here to hear it.
0: So I went to this morning when I got up, I was going to go to CSUB to interview Jordan Banfield, the CSUB baseball coach, which I did. But I got into my vehicle, which was a news vehicle, and I had 6 miles on my odometer. So I pulled into the closest gas station from around our house. You know it, Kyle. And I pulled in, and when I'm in a news vehicle, I have a news gas card, and I have to put in the mileage on the odometer, and then, of course, my code for putting in gas. So I looked at the odometer, and the odometer on the van said 66,666.
1: Been there.
0: And I had 6 miles left on my in the tank. That's 666 and 666, and that's not good, my Christian friends, if you are. I'm just saying.
1: Do you remember when I had a car?
0: Yeah.
1: That,
0: yes.
1: That my license plate was 6EVL466?
0: Yes, I do.
1: And we went to the DMV to get it changed because we were just like, that's a little weird.
0: Yeah.
1: And the lady's like, well, I guess if you're religious. And we're like, well, I guess that's why we're here. Dummy. Well, it's what I wish I could have said in the moment, but I was a lot younger.
0: Yeah.
1: But I'm like, why else would we be here? Oh, you know, it just doesn't ring off, doesn't flow, you know? It just doesn't.
0: Yeah, the old 666 evil. I'm not real real in with that.
1: And I'm for it. Yeah.
0: Oh, my goodness. Imagine the guy that made that license plate in the prison. Who's that guy?
1: Yeah. did I get the Charles Manson made license plate?
0: He's probably laughing his butt off the entire time he made it. Can you imagine? I don't know how they do this kind of stuff. I don't know if they still make license plates in prison. But if they do, can you imagine some of the conversations that you guys have? Hey, man, let's make this one. There we go. Think we can get away with this one? Well, let's give it a try. Got to entertain yourself somehow, right? Anyway. Oh, my goodness. All right. By the way, my famous double right turn that I make coming from the TV station to the radio station, where I come over the overpass on Oak and I turn right on California. And I'm always in the left of the two lanes. I don't get in the right, far right lane, because it backs up to the people who are trying to get onto the 99. I'm not trying to get on the 99, so I use the second lane. Light's green, I turn, and this guy almost hammers me with an SUV, and he lays on his horn like I'm the problem, even though I'm in my lane, and he's just wailing around, turning like he was going to get in both lanes. So we had a nice little conversation. And I do mean that.
1: I hope he's listening.
0: No, he's not listening. But

0: When I say nice conversation, we agreed to disagree, but I don't curse at people like that, and he didn't curse at me. I just said, hey, man, I stayed in my lane. No, you do. Yes, I did. I'd make this turn every day. Stayed in my lane. You came in pretty hard. And then he just drove off and he jumped on the 99. It's like, people, slow down. Man, oh, man. I mean, I know I at times drive fast. You know, I do. I'm going to admit that. But I drive fast like when I'm in open spaces. I don't drive fast when I'm, you know, being, you know, around other people or in close quarters. There's something else I was going to mention. What was it? Oh, yes, yes. I have a prediction. You ready, Kyle? It's a bold prediction.
1: I'm ready.
0: The Lakers are going to win game three. The Lakers will win game three for multiple reasons. Now, let me tell you their problems, first of all. First of all, you can't let OKC get in transition, and you can't have 20 turnovers. But I still believe they're going to win game three. Their problem is they played a much better game last night than they did game one, and they lost game one by 18 points, and they lost last night by 18 points. That's not good.
1: It's a little deceiving, but
0: it is deceiving. It is deceiving, but they still lost by 18. The Lakers are going to win game three because they pitched a fit about the officiating, of which they had a legitimate case in some cases.
1: They had a meeting on the court after the game.
0: Yes, I know. Can you imagine the referees stayed on the court and listened to that? Referees usually walk right off the court when a game's over. They stopped and listened to everybody from the Lakers give them a piece of their mind.
1: Austin Reeves cussed out one of the refs, too.
0: Yeah. And so, you know, I think that in and of itself is going to sway things in the Lakers' favor. Everybody's going to have their eyeballs on game three for just that. And I think, and plus they're at home. I think Lakers are going to squeeze out a win in game three. And then OKC will win four and five. I think it's going to be a gentleman's sweep. That's my guess. And if Lakers lose game three after all this, they're going to get trashed in game four. There was something else in regard to that. That comment that Reeves had. Reeves said he was disrespected at the foul line as well. I don't know what that was about. Gonna have to get more intel on that. But Lakers made too many turnovers too. There were some bad calls in that game, no doubt, no doubt. But I just find it hard to believe that. Oh, I know what I was going to say. See, here's where I think the Lakers are. The Lakers led at halftime by a point. It was very tight in the third quarter. But then late third quarter, fourth quarter, was almost like asking a horse that is a really good horse at a mile and a quarter to run a mile and a half. And suddenly that first place horse finishes in seventh or ninth or 11th. That's the Lakers against OKC. They can play with them for a while, but after a while, that's when the depth, that's when the youth, that's when a lot of things kick in. Not to mention, what was it, Jared McCain? Oh my goodness, he had a game. He had a game. But the Lakers did not have enough ammo to hang with the defending champs who win by 18.
1: No, they did not. OKC, say what you will about the calls they get, say what you will about play style. Maybe they have, you know, Lu Dort's dirty, Caruso this, so-and-so that. They're built for postseason play because they're willing to do whatever it takes. And on top of that, they're probably one of the deeper teams we've seen in a very long time in terms of just how deep they can really go. I mean, I could name a couple guys. Potentially, hopefully. I don't know NBA rosters as well as I used to, I guess. But I saw a couple guys come in last night's game that I'm just like, those guys could contribute on other playoff teams right now, and they're not even getting playing time. Mm-hmm. Aaron Wiggins came in garbage time. Aaron Wiggins came in at the same time that Dalton Connect came in. Aaron Wiggins has contributed to last year's team that won a championship.
0: Yeah.
1: Isaiah Joe.
0: I remember
1: didn't play.

0: Unless I missed the waiver wire, I'm pretty sure he's still a member of the Oklahoma City Thunder. Guys like A.J. Mitchell, who we're very well familiar with, who have taken huge roles. And if I mean, they just go so deep. Cason Wallace had a great game. Obviously, McCain's been a huge asset that they got at the trade deadline or you know, via trade. That
1: was a theft.
0: Man, that was just, I can't believe that. I told somebody the other day, I told a friend of mine, can you believe, and the only reason you can believe it, if there is one reason to believe it, is because the money guys make in college. Did you know Jared McCain in his high school class was ranked third out of all guards or point guards or whatever, he's shooting guards, I guess. The number one guy that was above him is still in college. Yeah. I don't know about the second guy. I can't even remember who the number one guy is, but Jared McCain's in the NBA.
1: Yeah.
0: So, and he's probably going to win a champion. He has a high likelihood of winning an NBA championship.
1: Isaiah Joe played 9 minutes last night. He is on the team.
0: Yeah. So, I mean, they just, when you think that, you know, the only real injury that could hurt them, and this was Stan Van Gundy who said this last night, and I agree wholeheartedly, the only injury that could really decimate them is if SGA got hurt. Anybody else getting hurt, they have a replacement for, or they just know how to work around it. They've worked around Chet Holmgren getting hurt. He was hurt last year, I believe, in the NBA Finals. He was playing banged up, and they still won the championship. They could work around Hartenstein getting hurt. They could work around Caruso or Dort getting hurt. Yes, would those things literally hurt the team? Absolutely. But SGA getting hurt is the only thing that would actually hurt their chances at winning a series and then, of course, winning a championship in the long run.
1: Well, you want to talk balance. Holmgren 22, SGA 22, Mitchell 20.
0: Yeah.
1: So, and by the way, I think another key ingredient to their success, not only this year but last year, when I say this word before I put the word free, like something free, okay, we know everybody has an ego, but they play like they don't care who gets the credit. That's an ego-free team. You can see the way they actually conduct themselves amongst each other. Yeah, SGA gets a lot of the, as the kids would say, shine and all that kind of stuff. But the fact of the matter is that he doesn't really strut around like a superstar or an MVP, you know? Everybody calls it LeBron's team, okay? That's just sort of what it is, you know? Even though Luke is there, and it's really Luke's team now. But, you know, LeBron has that kind of career.
0: Well, with the way he's been playing and where we're at with injuries, it really is LeBron's team.
1: Yeah, but I'm just saying.
0: But you're right.
1: But what I'm saying is there's a hierarchy on the Lakers roster.
0: Sure.
1: And while there might be one on OKC, it doesn't feel like it.
0: Well, I mean, can you look at the Los Angeles Lakers and say, man, anybody could beat us? No. You look at three guys primarily, and you say, dang, those guys. Why do you think everybody freaked out when Luke Kennard went off against the Rockets?
1: I know.
0: I mean,
1: I know.
0: Would you freak out for the Oklahoma City Thunder if, I don't know, if, well, you obviously have the, I think the main contributors on those on the Thunder would be SGA, Williams, and Holmgren.
1: Yes.
0: Outside of that, you know, if Caruso went off, I don't think Caruso going off is as big of a deal compared to Luke Kennard going off. Let me just say that. Caruso has a really good game. Yeah. You kind of expect that because Alex Caruso is a really good player. He's not an all-star. He's not a superstar, but he's a guy that is capable of having a really good game. Same thing with Cason Wallace. Same thing with Jared McCain.
1: I got to give Austin like Reeves that. Credit, by the way. He came back from a 3-for-16 shooting night to score 31 last night.
0: Yeah,
1: gotta give him credit.
0: I had a feeling he was going to bounce back. By the way,
1: after game one.
0: By the way, it doesn't end with Oklahoma City because, you know, thanks to the Clippers sucking, they have a lottery pick. So hopefully they don't get AJ DeBonsa or anybody like that, because then it's just, when it rains, it pours for the Western Conference and the rest of the NBA.
1: Draft is deep this year. It's why half the league tanked.
0: Yeah,
1: this draft is a really good draft.
0: Yeah,
1: so.
0: But can you imagine if they get a guy of his caliber to add to what they already have?
1: What pick do they have? I mean, neighborhood. Are the Clippers in a lot? They're not a lottery pick.
0: Via the trade that they made back in the day, the Clippers not making the playoffs allows Oklahoma City to have a lottery pick.
1: Yeah.
0: Because
1: yeah, I know, but I'm just

0: Trying to think, yeah, I forgot that.
1: Because
0: I
1: I
0: was
1: have a
0: thinking
1: buddy who's a
0: Clippers.
1: Clippers fan. I was talking
0: Yeah.
1: about this with him. He was talking about how disastrous
0: So
1: that trade was
0: OKC could get
1: for Shea.
0: a top 13 pick and or much higher.
1: Yeah.
0: Wow.
1: Yeah.
0: That's not good if you're going up against OKC.
1: I mean,
0: I mean, we're not talking just Darren Peterson.
1: I don't know their GM. I forget their GM's name. Is it Presti?
0: Yes.
1: Absolute
0: Sam Presti.
1: masterclass. Absolute masterclass of long term.
0: He's a great
1: And it
0: gentleman,
1: really
0: isn't
1: wasn't that long if you think about it. It only took a couple years. It wasn't a 10-year thing. But just loading up on picks and doing things the right way. Brad Stevens got the GM of the year this year, the second time in like 3 years. I mean, I guess I get it. He's really good, but Presti deserves it just as much. I mean, look what they're doing.
0: Yeah, no, he's done a brilliant job. All right, I'll tell you what, we'll take our first break. Once again, our questions of the day, they're all related to a Friday this time. First of all, do you drizzle ketchup onto your fries or do you dip? Second one, do you put anything else on your fries? Do you mix it up with anything else? Third question, favorite fries, where do they come from? Or you can just tell us your favorite type of fry. And the last question, sports question always, and this one's sort of offbeat a little bit, but in honor of Mother's Day this Sunday, and if you haven't done anything about Mother's Day yet, you might want to get on it. What sport did your mother enjoy, or does she enjoy, or did she play? Whatever the case may be. Or maybe she just liked watching. 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

0: 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My man Kyle, he's on the other side of glass. I think he has some responses to our questions of the day. What do you have, Kyle? Let me guess. Alex?
1: Indeed.
0: Okay, what
1: indeed,
0: do you have?
1: Yes. Alex started us off by saying, no ketchup at all.
0: Okay.
1: I've tried them with buffalo sauce. It's not bad. Weirdest thing I've seen is fries dipped in a milkshake, which
0: I've seen that.
1: I think that's good.
0: But they have a commercial about that.
1: Yeah.
0: Okay. Anyway.
1: I think McDonald's fries are the overall top fries for me.
0: Okay.
1: Oh, Anthony just texted. Sorry, Anthony. I was sending them to you, but I was a little preoccupied before. Give me a second. I'm deleting all my stuff I typed. All right. Lastly, for Alex, his mother enjoyed whatever sport we watched.
0: Whatever, okay.
1: Anthony just said, so yeah, he said, I picked up my certificate today, thank you. He said, no Greg Kerr shirt or hat. and he just
0: we'll
1: said,
0: get to working on that.
1: Yeah, I would love to see that. Fries dipped in a milkshake, favorite are steak fries. There we go, that's another one.
0: All right.
1: Mom's favorite sports are Garces High, football, golf, and basketball. That's all I got.
0: All right, there you go.
1: Okay. Next up, I got Dora. Okay. Dora called me early. She said ketchup on fries with some salt, so okay. Not on the side, but on top.
0: Okay.
1: Louisiana hot sauce only on McDonald's fries. Okay. And then she's also had mayo on fries.
0: Okay.
1: Any fries, doesn't matter. Okay. She loves fries.
0: Okay.
1: And then her mom wasn't into sports.
0: Okay.
1: Mayo on fries, I'm pretty sure, is a bigger deal in, like, Europe. Because they have McDonald's over in Europe, and I watched a video not terribly long ago of a guy that ordered McDonald's in the Netherlands, and I guess they give you, like, mayo spread to put on fries, or they just already put it on there.
0: Oh, really?
1: Yeah. And then how could we forget another really good way to eat fries that I've always wanted to try? Well, there's chili, but there's also, like...
0: I mean, there's a thing called chili fries.
1: Yeah. But well, anyway, the Canadians do poutine.
0: What?
1: Canadians do poutine.
0: Okay.
1: You know, with gravy and cheese and all that. That's, yeah.
0: But what was there something else you were going to mention? Or was that
1: was it.
0: Oh, okay.
1: That was it.
0: All right.
1: But yes, chili would be a big, big one as well.
0: Yeah. I mean, it's actually on menus. So, yeah.
1: Yeah, chili cheese. Yeah.
0: All right. All right. Well, anyway, fries are the question of the day, along with what did your mom like sports-wise for Mother's Day?
1: With it being Friday, yeah.
0: Yeah. All right. Hey, by the way, yesterday, the Angels, Dodgers, and Giants did not play. They're back in action today. Major League Baseball, full schedules. They get into their weekend slate, if you will. So, and the Dodgers, by the way, after a six-game road trip, are back home as well. So they will be hosting the very hot Atlanta Braves. In fact, the Braves come into town with a better record than the Dodgers.
1: They're the best team in baseball, unless something recently
0: Yankees
1: changed.
0: Are really close. I have to double check.
1: Oh, God.
0: They're 26-12, and the Yankees are 26-12. So they're tied for best record in baseball.
1: Give me the team that doesn't get all the money. Gosh.
0: Oh, my goodness, Kyle.
1: Look, it's my job to find whatever problem I can with the Yankees.
0: I know.
1: Hey,
0: by the way, on the other side of the break, we're naming our beef winner, so you and I have to announce that.
1: This could take way longer. I'm not going to let it, but I just have a quick question for you. With your prior umpiring experience,
0: yes.
1: If I asked you ways to get on first base, how many are there?
0: I think there's. I got to remember this. It's been a while.
1: And no, I'm not asking you to name individually because I've seen that done, and that would take the entire show. We're not trying to do that.
0: I've got two numbers stuck in my head. I'm probably going to pick the wrong one. I'm going to say 9. But if it's not 9, it's 7.
1: Well, apparently, okay, so there's mixed answers here, okay? Because I watched a video where they tested someone, and they said there was 10.
0: Okay.
1: And then someone posted a photo, which I did save. Apparently, that was in a book. And there's actually, according to this book, 23.
0: 23 ways to what?
1: Get on first base.

0: To get to first base, yes.
1: I'd like to hear all 23, but I'm gonna just write down to myself the obvious ones.
0: I mean, some are so technical. I mean, you could be like, well, I guess if we're counting that, you know what I mean?
1: Right.
0: But I would like to hear, you know, your thought process.
1: Five come to mind right away. Being walked, getting hit by a pitch, a missed third strike, and you go to first base. Getting a base hit just all by itself, and a fielder's choice. Those five right there are the easiest ones. I'm going to think my way through the rest of them.
0: I can read them all at some point if you would like.
1: What, 23 of them or 10?
0: I can read 23 of them pretty quickly. I mean, it's not like I'm...
1: I know, but I want you to, because I want to hear if these are legitimate. It's like, what?
0: Well, I figured you would.
1: Somebody called you a name and they said, oh, you should go to first base.
0: Well,
1: that was
0: here
1: me.
0: We go. You know, I'm...
1: We're going to do it on the other side because we're going to name our beef winner.
0: Okay, all right.
1: We'll come back with our beef winner.
0: You might have a beef with these 23 ways.
1: We are going to hear 23 ways that you can get to first base, which I'd never heard of before. I have not.
0: Again, now, it's just
1: it's been a long time since I umpired, but I don't think they changed the rules that much. All right. So anyway, and I know there's – you know what I was thinking, though? I might have been thinking also how many ways you can score – because I know balk was one of them.
0: Yeah.
1: And balk is not a way you get to first base. So, well, no, you can get to first base on a balk. If it was ball three, you can get to first base on a balk, which would be ball four. So balk is another one. So there you go. But I want to hear these. All right. We'll take a break. We'll announce our winner as well of What's Your Beef? $30 of Jake's Tex-Mex. That's some good eating. We'll take a break. 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
4: 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Our questions of the day, French fries, do you drizzle ketchup on it or do you dip? Secondly, do you dip something else on fries? Third question, where are your favorite fries from? Don't say Idaho. Just what type of fry do you like the most?
5: All right.
4: And our sports question of the day is, what sport did your mom or does your mom enjoy the most?
5: And I do have some answers, but I know I have a caller who will give answers on air.
4: Okay. Who we got?
5: I got Daily Dave.
4: Daily Dave is on board. By the way, he's in the running for our What's Your Beef? We got Javier, Daily Dave, and Jumbo. But anyway, Daily Dave, what you got?
6: Just read them to me again. I think I like the crinkle fry.
4: Okay, we got that. Okay.
6: Okay. And I like to dip my fries in ketchup.
4: Okay. And is there any other alternative to ketchup?
6: No, I mean I've heard of people dipping in mayonnaise, you know, or mustard.
4: Okay.
6: But I've tried it, but I'm a typical ketchup kind of guy.
4: Okay. And mom and Mother's Day in sports, what?
6: She liked to watch the Dodgers.
4: Okay. All right.
6: Yeah.
4: All right. By the way, speaking of all this food, we had three responses to our What's Your Beef contest.
5: This week, yeah.
4: And one was Javier talking about tackling in the NFL. The second was Daily Dave talking about eating. Daily Dave, are you like rolling in a mattress or something? What do you got going on there?
6: No. I just stopped. I'm on the way between the Tascadero and Clovis. I'm going up to Clovis for the swim meet.
4: Okay.
6: So I stopped to take a break.
4: Okay. And the third one is Jumbo and bicycles. Okay. Kyle and I narrowed it down to Daily Dave and Javier. I thought they were both excellent. And we're here to break the news to the guy who's on the phone. Daily Dave, you're our winner this week.
6: Hey, thank you.
4: There you go. And we didn't even know you were calling.
5: I thought you weren't going to call because I didn't know you had the time today. So
4: there you go.
5: It worked out.
4: All right. So congratulations.
6: No, I just happened to stop and I thought I'll give him a call, give my answers to the daily question. Thank you guys so much.
4: All right. I appreciate you listening on your way to Fresno. There you go.
6: Yeah, and it's great. I've been there before. Jake's Tex-Mex is excellent food. Whatever you order, from the cookies to the meat to anything, it's all good.
4: There you go. We'll have you come in and cut a promo.
6: Okay. I hope I just did.
4: Okay. You might have. All right. Thank you. Drive safely.
5: Thanks, Dave.
6: Thanks, guys. Have a great weekend. Right. Have a great Mother's Day weekend.
4: All right. You too. Thank you. I appreciate it.
6: Thank you.
4: And by the way, Javier, yours was excellent as well, my man. Do it again.
5: So that brings
4: that was great.
5: That brings up my next question that Anthony gave. He wants to know, how long does he have to wait now for the What's Your Beef if he's a winner? Are we doing the 30-day period?
4: I think there's a 30-day hold on that.
5: Okay. Hopefully we don't run out of people.
4: I will double check that. But we'll see where that goes.
5: Okay.
4: I think it's a 30-day.
5: Well, that being said, allow me to read.
4: Okay. So I've
5: a few more here.
4: I want to know, like, for instance, I'm curious because this number 23 sounds ludicrous unless.
5: Oh, no, I was going to read answers, but if you want to do that, we can do that.
4: Okay, we'll do the answers first.
5: Okay.
4: Okay, what else we have?
5: Just because we got three.
4: Okay, go.
5: Including one that just came in. JJ. Mm-hmm. JJ says, good afternoon, fellas. I like ketchup on my fries. Curly fries are my favorite. How could I forget about curly fries? Holy crap.
4: I ordered them all the time.
5: I love curly fries, yeah. Okay. And I like to put guacamole on my fries as well.
4: There you go.
5: My mom's favorite sport is boxing.
4: Okay.
5: Thank you, JJ.
4: There you go. All right.

0: I got Austin. By the way, no one likes barbecue sauce and fries? Is that like the most uncommon thing ever?
1: don't know.
0: Or, I mean, I love honey mustard, so I do that too, but
1: Yeah, you're a honey
0: they
1: mustard
0: literally
1: guy.
0: make a fry sauce at
1: Okay,
0: places.
1: all
0: And
1: right.
0: no one's saying fry sauce. Anyway,
1: Okay.
0: best fries are the animal fries. This is Austin, by the way, again. Best fries are the animal fries from In-N-Out with extra spread and chopped chilies. Austin, you're a man of culture. I can tell that. Because those are wonderful. Those are really good. That's
1: Okay.
0: me not eating burgers, that's what I go to In-N-Out for.
1: Okay.
0: And the shakes. My mom loves watching football since it was the main sport I played growing up. Jumbo says McDonald's fries with salt. He does not like ketchup, so he said you won't find a bottle in his house. He's a pepper and mustard kind of guy.
1: Okay, all right.
0: But he does like fries with a milkshake, particularly Georgia's special from Dewars, which if you're wondering what that is, that's a banana split in a milkshake.
1: Okay.
0: There you go. And then football, because he played football at BHS, his mom would watch, and mom liked watching him play. All right. 23 ways.
1: I'm thinking about this.
0: Okay.
1: One thing I want to ask, because my number was much smaller than the number you
0: I
1: gave
0: hope
1: or
0: I can
1: these
0: give an
1: people
0: answer.
1: have, and I want to know, when I said if you get a base hit, that's a way, did they make it a singles one, a doubles two, triples a third, and a homers a fourth? So are those four different ways?
0: Not that I can see.
1: Okay, give me this list.
0: Okay, I'm just reading the little disclaimer.
1: Let me give you what I have, okay? Because I've scribbled down some stuff since then. A walk, an intentional walk, hit by pitch, a missed third strike, a hit. I'm covering all types of hits there. Fielder's choice, a balk, an error, catcher's interference, obstruction. And can't even read my own writing. A pinch, you could be a pinch runner. You can get on base by being a pinch runner. I know that's not legit, but it is.
0: We're gonna
1: All right.
0: disqualify that
1: So let
0: one.
1: me hear what you got. Let me hear the
0: Okay,
1: list.
0: first off, I just want to say that according to this, hit, walk, and hit by pitch are the only three that officially extend a streak of reaching safely in consecutive games. So you have that.
1: Right.
0: But we have hit, fielder's choice, force out at another base, preceding runner put out allows batter to reach for
1: That's a
0: first
1: fielder's
0: base.
1: choice.
0: Yeah.
1: Yes. You don't give us definitions.
0: I'm
1: Just
0: reading what it says.
1: okay.
0: I'm
1: All
0: just
1: right.
0: reading it verbatim.
1: Okay.
0: Sacrifice bunt fails to advance the runner, hit by pitch, error, walk, intentional walk, pinch runner, which I guess
1: Okay. All
0: will be
1: right.
0: on here. Drop third strike, catcher interference,
1: Yes.
0: fair ball hits runner, fair ball hits umpire,
1: Yep.
0: sacrifice fly dropped, obstruction of runner, fielder interference, spectator interference, fan obstruction,
1: Okay.
0: run.
1: Wait. Wait. Wait. Wait. Wait a second. Sacrifice fly dropped is an error. It's not a sacrifice fly. It's if it was dropped, it's not a sacrifice fly. That's crap. Go ahead.
0: Hey, I didn't write the book.
1: Go.
0: Anyway,
1: Go ahead. All right.
0: fan obstruction, runner out on appeal, failure to deliver pitch within 20 seconds on a three ball count,
1: Well, that's new baseball. Okay. All right.
0: four illegal pitches, game suspended with runner on first. If he's traded prior to the makeup game, another player may take his place.
1: Oh,
0: Hey, when I tried to tell you. So what you're telling me is there's 22 ways?
1: I don't know. But here's the thing.
0: I don't
1: I
0: know.
1: think I was thinking about how many ways can you score
0: Right.
1: from third base,
0: Which is
1: which is
0: significantly
1: completely
0: less.
1: different.
0: There's not 23 of
1: No,
0: those.
1: I think there's like nine.
0: Right.
1: You could Google that and find it for me, but I'm going to figure that one out. In fact,
0: Well,
1: let me just do this one off the workshop.
0: you make me Google. I'm like, you got a
1: Okay.
0: computer
1: I know,
0: too.
1: but I want to think about it. I don't want to cheat.
0: Oh, I see. You want me to. Okay.
1: So you can score from third base on a hit. You can score from third base on an error. You can score from third base on a bases loaded walk. You can score from third base on a balk. You can score from third base on obstruction. One, two, three, four, five. You can score from third base
0: Oh
1: on
0: my
1: a
0: God.
1: wild pitch. You can score from third base on a pass ball. One, two, three, four, five, six, seven. And my brain's tired, so I'll have to figure out the rest. Oh, you can score from third base on a sac fly. I know there's at least one more.
0: This says 25 ways.
1: From third base?
0: Yeah.
1: Oh, that's insane.
0: I
1: Okay, what do I want to hear? One of them's Ollie Ollie Oxenfree?
0: don't know. I'm going to go to this website.

0: it because it's called the old ball game, and it says base running, 25 ways to score from third base, but not from second base. I don't. Okay.
1: Base hit, error, walk, balk, obstruction, wild pitch, pass ball, sacrifice fly are the ones that come to
0: this
1: mind.
0: This was written. This was noted by the legendary Gordy Gillespie. Apparently, who took the time to write this down.
1: Friends of Ebner Doubleday. Here we go. Let's go.
0: I'm trying to find where he starts listing. Hold on.
1: Okay.
0: Oh, this is like a whole thing. Good God. Okay. Okay, here we go. Here we go.
1: All right.
0: A balk, catcher's interference,
1: yeah.
0: Wild pitch, pass ball, hard hit ground ball through the infield and directly in front of an outfielder, an error.
1: What? Hard hit ball, what?
0: Hard hit ground ball through the infield and directly in front of an outfielder.
1: Why would it have to be directly in front of an
0: outfielder? I don't know. I didn't write this.
1: Okay,
0: my name's not Gordy and my last name's not Gillespie.
1: Okay, go.
0: An error by an infielder which eludes him by more than 10 feet. Short. This sounds like Gordy wrote this. Short pop-up just beyond the infield that is dropped by a fielder. This is very descriptive.
1: Well, there's a different versions of errors.
0: I know.
1: I know.
0: That's what I'm saying.
1: An error by the right fielder because the sun was in his eyes.
0: Listen to this next one. Short line drive or a bloop single just over the infield.
1: That's insane.
0: This is dumb.
1: Hey, find Gordy and tell him I said he's full of crap. Right? We got to find Gordy Gillespie. Is he still alive?
0: Oh,
1: I want to talk to Gordy Gillespie. He's got way too much time on his hands.
0: I mean, he has here. He has five different wild throws.
1: Yeah.
0: Oh, six. Excuse me.
1: Batting left-handed, wearing pinstripes.
0: Yeah.
1: Batting
0: yeah.
1: right-handed, wearing flannel. Just garbage.
0: Yeah. No, I'm just gonna exit out of this.
1: Yeah. Okay.
0: Sorry for wasting our time.
1: Five different wild pitches. Oh my God.
0: Hey, look, I want to change it up real quick before we go to our last break for the hour.
1: All right.
0: UTEP transfer and former Roadrunner Kasim Watson commits to East Carolina.
1: Really?
0: And I know I only mentioned this because he's former runner and he's going to a place that you used to cover.
1: I used to cover the East Carolina Pirates for 3 years.
0: He actually averaged 12.5 points per game, five boards, and shot 38% from three.
1: Huh. Wow. He did have a good shot when he was here. He just didn't shoot.
0: Shot a lot of mid-range, though.
1: Yeah.
0: Him and his brother, when they both played, they liked the mid-range.
1: Well, anyway. Huh. Interesting.
0: Yeah.
1: Yeah. We got to get that list of who's, you know, the runners. They got to get their, well, hear who they're, you know, signing up. We know a couple from verbal commits.
0: Some work in silence, you know.
1: Thank you, Mr. Wisdom.
0: I'm just saying, not everybody's the Kentuckys of the world where you get to see who they had a Zoom call with, you know, on April Fool's Day.
1: Good.
0: You know, they do articles about Kentucky meeting with so-and-so, Iowa State. And
1: did you see where their head coach, Pope, went on social media and took answers from people and they just roasted the hell out of him?
0: I did.
1: They do not like him at all. They don't. So instead of just fielding questions, people just got on there to insult him.
0: Yeah.
1: It was sort of, you felt bad for the guy, but that's the way it is. All right. We are going to take a break when we come back. Final segment of the first hour. 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

0: And welcome back to the Greg Kerr Show, 101.1 FM, streaming live on the KGEO Sports Talk app. My man Kyle, he's on the other side of glass on this Friday. Hope everybody has a blessed weekend. Hope you enjoy time with your mom if you're able to. If she's still with you. I hope she is. My mom passed away 2015. And unfortunately, my wife passed away in 2017. So, yeah. And my stepdaughter passed away as well. So, Kyle and I don't have the Mother's Day vibe going, if you will. But we certainly remember them.
1: Well, if there's one thing I can say about that, yeah, it's obviously not a fun time of the year for us.
0: No.
1: But what I will say is no matter who it is, but especially this time of the year, value the women in your life.
0: Yeah. I would just say value the family members in your life,
1: yeah,
0: period.
1: Yeah.
0: In the way it is. You know, the more I think about it, I am of a family of five kids. I'm the fourth of five. We all live in different states. And now you begin to wonder, how many more times am I going to see them or vice versa, you know? And we try to get together once a year, you know, whether it's in Vegas or our hangout recently has been Oceanside. That's where both of my parents are laid to rest. And we try to do that, but you just never know. It's that's just the way things go. Definitely just say value the time you have together, embrace the people that are in your life,
1: yeah,
0: and don't take them for granted, because those relationships are, you know, finite, if you will, and you just never know when that's going to happen. I mean, I lost a stepdaughter and Kyle lost a stepsister at the age of 39, you know, and so you just never know. And Shauna was only 55, my wife, when she passed away from cancer. So my mom fortunately had a long life. She was 83 when she passed. But you just never know when those kind of things are going to come. And when they do, they hit you in a certain way. They do. So,
1: well, you can never prepare for it. Let's just say that.
0: But I can just say May is without a doubt my least favorite month, because there's Mother's Day in there. Your mom, my wife, passed away on May 16th. My dad passed away on May 19th of 2001. And Shauna's birthday is May 29th. They're all just, you know, reminders, and the whole month is cluttered with that kind of stuff. So,
1: well, and I'm literally going to Stockton tomorrow for a celebration of life for a close friend of mine who just lost their mother. And
0: there you go.

0: you know, it's just.
1: Yeah, the day before Mother's Day, too. Jeez.
0: Yeah.
1: So, anyway.
0: It's just hard.
1: All right, a couple items that I have on my list without bringing everybody down there. Sorry. The 76ers, they have decided to donate all unsold tickets to charity locally so New York Knicks fans can't buy them. There you go. They want that home court advantage. They almost pulled out game two after getting drubbed in game one.
0: Yeah.
1: That was without Embiid.
0: Yeah, without Embiid.
1: Now, the question is OG Anunoby going to be around in game two? Because he dinged up his, I want to say it was hamstring. And if it was his hamstring, he's definitely not playing. But I haven't seen anything official yet on his situation. Let me see if I just pull something up here. Oh, here we go. Yeah. So this would be helpful for the, you know, you don't want a team to take advantage of this, but, you know, if the Knicks lose Anunoby, then you're talking like that brings them down a notch, and that helps the Sixers, who, again, go home down 2-0. He is apparently, what I'm seeing from the latest report here, is diagnosed with a right hamstring strain, and he is listed as day-to-day. And the old saying is, aren't we all?
0: Yeah, typical. I was going to say it's a typical kind of expression there.
1: So. By the way, Darren Peterson, the Kansas star, who's going to be a top five pick.
0: Oh, you read about that?
1: Yeah.
0: Oh, my gosh.
1: He said all of his cramping came from using creatine.
0: Yeah, there's a reason they only say take like 5 milligrams of that. He wasn't drinking enough water, and he was cramping. He had an experience where he thought he was literally going to die because the cramping would not cease. And they were trying to, like, give him an IV, but there was no vein because the creatine was so prevalent in his body.
1: Jeez.
0: What are you doing? What are you doing?
1: Like, how about you better know what you're doing before you do it?
0: Yeah.
1: That is crazy.
0: Well.
1: You got something?
0: I was just going to say, at times I do feel like the 76ers are better without Embiid. I don't think Embiid always makes them a better team. Yes, you would prefer to have him. He's when he's ready to go. When he's going, he's going. And he gives you an advantage that a lot of teams would wish to have. But, again, they barely lost by 5 without him. And it's kind of like, dare I say, the Lakers, when they had that situation without Luka, without Reeves. Guys step up that normally wouldn't even get that role. Guys step up that wouldn't necessarily get that opportunity. And then once that guy comes back, and I'm not saying Embiid's going to take, you know, he will take. Well, no, but I mean in a negative connotation.
1: No, but I mean it is negative to the other players. They won't see the ball as much.
0: Yeah, but we knew, you know, when Reeves coming back, Luke Kennard wasn't going to be going off for 31.
1: 100%.
0: Right? So 100%. That's kind of the approach I take to how they fare when they have him compared to when they don't.
1: Yeah. All right. By the way, a quick reminder as we get to our first break, and we have Jason Galvin coming up. Talk some NASCAR, NHRA coming up next. Runners baseball tonight, 6:30 at home against UC San Diego. They are mathematically alive to make the top 5, but they're pretty much going to have to win the last 6 games and then see what happens after that. We'll take a break. This is the Greg Kerr Show. Second hour coming at you. 101.1 FM and streaming live on the KGEO Sports Talk app. We'll be right back.

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1: Wow, yeah, since the storm, it's been crazy busy for us. We got all kinds of office desks coming in. Here's a fancy one right here. It's missing a leg, but that's all right. Whatever. Washers and dryers from a laundromat. Oh, wow, check this out. Another deep fryer. And I'm not sure what this

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2: 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Our show brought to you by Mission Bank, Sully's with seven great locations in town, Motor City, Buick, GMC, and Golden Empire Youth Football. So we're waiting on Jason Galvin to give us a call. I don't know if he's hanging out in Indianapolis this week or if he's elsewhere. Maybe his work is taking him somewhere else.
3: Well, last time we talked to him, we found out he moved.
2: I know.
3: Isn't that crazy?
2: Says he's going to be calling. He said, yep, so be looking for that call.
3: Okay, sounds good.
2: Because I have a very hard-hitting question to ask him. At the very top of our interview, as NASCAR is going to move to Watkins Glen, we're going to a road course. You think about 2 weeks ago, they were at Talladega. Now they're at a road course. That's like a guy who throws 105 miles an hour and then he throws you a changeup. I know they had Texas Motor Speedway in between the two races, but to go from Talladega to Watkins Glen is like having Chris Sale throw a pitch to you, and then I throw the next pitch. It's not even the same thing.
3: At least you're both left-handed, though.
2: Yeah, we are both left-handed. Thank you, Kyle. All right. Let's get it. I think we have Jason on board. Jason, how you doing, man?
4: I'm good, Greg. How are you?
2: All right. Where are you right now?
4: I'm at the Indianapolis Motor Speedway.
2: There you go. Wow.
4: That is
2: so cool.
4: Yeah, in a second here, you're going to hear a couple Indy cars screaming by as they're getting ready to start a practice here.
2: That is so cool. That is so cool. All right, so I got a hard-hitting NASCAR question for you, right? Ready? Yeah, you're hard to hear right now. I can hear the cars better than you. Are you there?
4: I just thought you. Yeah, I'm here. I just thought you would enjoy hearing this.
2: Oh yeah, yeah. No, I did. No, thank you.
4: It's not often that you get to.
2: No.
4: That you get to.
3: It's the ambiance.
4: Get a live green flag at Indianapolis.
2: No, I love it.
4: Hard hitting Texas question.
2: I got hear the hum of the driver. Okay, so here's my hard hitting NASCAR question. I'm watching watching the race at the Texas Motor Speedway. Not the most entertaining race in the world to me, but
4: no, it was not. It's okay. Terrible.
2: But having said that, and I never knew how wide that track was at certain points. By the way, you could put a dairy farm in that damn thing. It's like it was so big. But anyway, so my question is, as I was watching after, I think it was after a certain crash, and they showed a car going like, I saw one of the sponsors, and I go, holy crap, is Chef Boyardee still a thing? Okay. I didn't know Chef Boyardee was still around.
4: I only know that it's still a thing because I have a 7-year-old and a 1-year-old. When you go through the kids' food aisle at Target, it happens to be on the shelf. Now, my kids won't eat it, and I won't buy it for them anyways. But even if I did, they wouldn't eat it. But yeah, that's the only reason that I knew it was still a thing.
2: The SpaghettiOs or whatever they got going on. But I go,
4: I got to tell you, there's some.

0: there's some random sponsors popping up here and there, right? Like I'm at Indianapolis Motor Speedway, month of May, right? Really, some of the factors start early SUVs and have a race course race.
1: Jason, you're in a bad spot. I'm not hearing you very well. You're muffled.
0: All right, I'm back. I'm back.
1: You're sounding a little better. Keep going. Keep talking.
0: There's a car sponsored by Splenda.
1: That's good. Okay, yes. Splenda.
0: Splenda. I thought to myself, Splenda, really? They sell enough fake sugar to sponsor an Indy car at the Indianapolis Motor Speedway? apparently, random food sponsors is the happening thing these days.
1: I guess so, yeah. Chef Boyardee, though, I think I just became 8 years old again. It was like all right. So I want you to tell people what you experienced in Georgia in the NHRA, because as soon as I saw it, I said, I got to text Jason. I said, I didn't say, did you see it? I knew you were there. I was just wondering where you were. And you told me, oh, I'm right here at the start line interviewing the crew chief. So tell people what happened.
0: So Friday qualifying. So at NHRA, I'm the lead play-by-play guy. We flip roles around on Friday. So Friday's our first qualifying day every weekend. And I do the starting line. We let our starting line person jump into the booth with our analysts and announce the races. And final qualifying Friday night, Sean Langdon, who's a multi-time world champion NHRA drag racer, one of the 75 greatest drivers ever, rolls up there. And, you know, there'd been a couple cars that had touched 340, and the national record for speed was 343 miles per hour. But he went 345.0, kind of out of the blue. And I got to tell you, I wish somebody could have seen the look on my face, because I don't think my eyes have reset in the socket yet. It's hard to quantify. When you think about what that is, you know, in 1,000 feet from a standing start in 3.7 seconds, going from standing still to 335 miles per hour.
1: That's insane.
0: It's mind-boggling. And, you know, we broke 340 in at the end of 2023 at the moment. And in 3 years, we went from 340 to 345. It's like people might be going, like, well, that doesn't seem like very much. It took 25 years to go from 300 to 330. Like, so we've made a pretty big jump here in the last couple of years, kind of incrementally, 5 miles an hour at a time. I mean, 345 is just, it's another planet. And then he backed it up on Saturday night. It was either Saturday night or Sunday during eliminations. He went 334.93. So he made the two fastest runs of all time at the same track a couple days apart. I got to be on the call for the 344 run. It's pretty magical. When you see something like that happen, you know, it's like a transcendent moment in your sport, which that was. It's pretty special, for sure.
1: And this the thing that cracked me up in my own head was we were just talking about, man, Talladega, they go about this fast. You know, we were talking about 180 at the time. And I go, and in Phoenix, I must have been going 140. And then I see this guy goes 345. And I'm going, I would have just, if I were in a vehicle going 345, okay, I don't care how safe you say it is, or that, Greg, you will survive at the end of this ride, or whatever the case may be. I was not built to be an astronaut. I was not built to be a lot of things, and that's one of them. I do like going a certain speed. You know, I don't mind driving a little over the speed limit. You officers out there, please don't chase me down. But 345, I'm going like, I mean, the skin on his face must have been on his shoulders. You know, I'm just going like, that just is unbelievable.
0: Man, it wasn't the only one. I think we had four different drivers go over 340. Matty Gordon, who is, he's like the driver that's taken over drag racing these days, 21-year-old rookie, top fuel driver from San Luis Obispo. You actually, honestly, somebody you should have on your show one day. Great interview, ball of fire. She ran 340 for the first time in her career, did it twice in the same weekend. So it was one of those weekends, Greg. It was one of those weekends where, like to say, the air was good, to say the least.
1: Well, now let's turn to

0: Acton's Glen. When they make a shift like this, and I know they have everything ready when they're going to a new city and a new track, but I'm just sort of wondering, as drivers, how much, you know, like I said, the analogy of like a baseball changeup. You know, you get fed fastball after fastball after fastball, then a changeup comes. I know certain people like the changeup, that they can hit it better. The road course drivers, they love it. But the other guys, I'm sort of wondering, how do they take to that?
1: I think things are a lot different today, right, than they were, you know, even 10 years ago, but especially 20 years ago, and just the advent of simulation. You know, we've talked about that a few times on the show, and you know, how it's changed the racing overall. But, you know, the fact that a driver can use Talladega Sunday, you know, the race is over at, let's call it, you know, 4, and be on an airplane that evening, be back in Charlotte by 7:30 or 8, you know, and be Monday morning in a simulator at 9 a.m. at their shop.
0: I'm losing you again, Jason.
1: That's how the cars go by. There we go.
0: Okay.
1: So it must be the sound suppressor when the cars go by. That's funny.
0: Okay. That sounds, you know, right.
1: But, you know, every Monday morning, you're back in the shop on a simulator as a race car driver.
0: Right.
1: So I think, you know, in that regard, and especially, like, you know, like, so Talladega is a good example. How much simulator work does a driver need to Talladega? The answer is not much, right? And the physics simulations they do, you don't need a driver in the shop for. So, you know, that week of Talladega, you know, you're a 4 road course racer. I mean, just people probably been turning that on, you know, walking in on their iRacing simulator for a month now. You know, thousands and thousands of laps just getting ready. So it's changed the game in that regard in a big way. Probably not for the better, honestly, even, you know, I hate to say that, but, you know, it's just kind of brought everybody together. You know, you watch these races, these tracks now, and there's not the striking gap there used to be.
0: All right. So with that said, even though we still have some, you know, road course, you know, experts, if you will, who do you like in this race, or maybe who do you think that might, if I said, okay, you can't pick the obvious, who would you sure say has got a shot here?
1: Well, so the obvious is Shane Van Gisterman,
0: right?
1: We talk about him at every road course.
0: Yeah.
1: Chris Buescher is, if you're like the betting type, you know, like, for instance, I am in like a fantasy league for NASCAR. You can only pick drivers 3 times in a year. So there's 4 road courses this year. I picked this weekend to be the weekend I don't use SVG because you can only use them 3 times.
0: Right.
1: So I went to Buescher this weekend. He's the probably next favorite by a significant amount.
0: Okay.
1: He won here 2 years ago. He won both stages here last year, finishing the top 5. Seems, for whatever reason, to have really figured this track out. The one that I'm interested to watch is Ponder's Village, who you may recall last year at Watkins Glen won the Xfinity race and then slipped off the door of his car in Victory Lane and broke his collarbone, got a really bad concussion, and couldn't race on Sunday. He's one of the youngest drivers in the NASCAR field. He's widely regarded as one of the top prospects in the sport. And he's an expert road course racer. So
0: okay,
1: those are the 3, I think.
0: All right. Now, we do have a question from one of our listeners. Kyle, what is the question?
2: Yeah, so Jumbo just called in briefly. He wanted to know about the Formula One race. He wanted to know if it's going to be in Vegas again this coming year.
0: Okay. Do you know?
1: Formula One in Vegas, yeah. Formula One in Vegas. I just got an email to buy my American Express pre-sale tickets, Greg.
0: Yeah.
1: And listen, for the right price of $10,500, you too could sit at the start-finish line for the F1 Grand Prix in Las Vegas. I politely deleted the email about it. But yes, F1 is in Las Vegas. I want to say it's the 3rd week of November, the week before Thanksgiving.
0: Okay.
1: Race is not going anywhere. It's making them too much money.
0: Yeah.
1: Way too much money.
0: Have you gone to that race at all?
1: No, I've not made it to this race.
0: Yeah.
1: It's a little out of my budget.
0: Yeah.
1: And unlike here, like, I got a lot of friends in the IndyCar world. You know, I don't have any friends in the Formula One world.
0: Yeah.
1: I don't float in that economical
0: stratosphere.
1: Pool,
0: yeah.
1: Put it that way.
0: Well, you're still hanging out with some pretty cool dudes with the
1: yeah,
0: the
1: for
0: side.
1: Sure. Listen, I'll take the IndyCar drivers over the F1 drivers all day. More talent.
0: All right. All right. Well, listen, enjoy what you got going on there at Indianapolis. That's a bucket list for so many people, and it's basically

0: basically your office. That's pretty nice, man. That is pretty nice. So enjoy it.
1: I pinched myself today driving into this track, right? Because I don't work here.
0: Right.
1: And I don't work for the series, but, you know, I live 15 minutes from the track now and have a lot of friends that work in, on this side of the sport. And it was definitely, you know, somebody who grew up in Southern California watching the Indy 500 dreaming about going there one day. I think it's the greatest sporting event in the world. It's right there at the Super Bowl for me. It's like just these unbelievable, you know, culturally changing sporting events. You think about 400,000 people gathered here on Sunday of Memorial Day weekend, right? And when you drive into a facility like this that has, you know, 110 years of history, and you think about all the stuff that's happened here, good and bad, all the people have lost their lives in pursuit of, you know, this, you know, mythical experience of winning this race the most. It's one of those moments, you know, it's like walking into Wrigley Field or Fenway Park for the first time. You know, Lambeau Field, you just get these chills on your back. It was really cool. So trying definitely to not take it for granted since I got an off week on this weekend.
0: Yeah. It's not Texas Motor Speedway.
1: Okay. Right. It's not Texas Motor Speedway, Greg. You are right.
0: And I hate to bash on Texas Motor Speedway, but, you know, it is what it is. So
1: it's okay. We all do.
0: Yeah. All right. Listen, Jason, thanks for your time. Greatly appreciate it, my man.
1: Yeah, no problem. Thanks, Greg.
0: All right. Good enough. That's Jason Galvin once again. He's at Indianapolis Motor Speedway. Wow. That's some fun stuff. Good for him. He's doing a great job with his work as well. So if you ever want to, if you ever listen or watch the NHRA, and you hear a voice, that's probably Jason, you know. So that is really cool to have him on. And he, you know, got roots here. He's lived here for a long, long time, was a reporter here locally, and then did some CSB baseball and stuff like that. So Jason's a good dude. All right, we're going to take a break. When we come back, we'll get into a little bit of hockey. I got another sport, just a nugget that I just want to sort of, it's just going to be me being stupid and ranting on something, but it's not that big of a rant. We'll talk about that as well. And look at the NBA playoffs moving forward. Got a couple games tonight as well. So we'll do that coming up. This is the Greg Kerr Show. Oh, and also talk about a softball and baseball game that I covered last night, both with league championships on the line. This is the Greg Kerr Show, 101.1 FM, and streaming live on the KGEO Sports.com app. We'll be right back.
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0: And welcome back to the Greg Kerr Show. 101.1 FM, streaming live on the KGO Sports Talk app. My man Kyle, he's on the other side of the glass on this Friday, getting ready for a nice weekend, Mother's Day weekend. All right, so we want to jump into the NBA, where we have last night the Lakers losing for the second straight time to Oklahoma City by a final of 125-107, second straight 18-point loss. This one looks a little different. It was very competitive for the better part of three quarters, and then OKC pulled away. The major talking point coming out of this game, though, was the refs were just, according to the Lakers, awful.
1: To be honest with you, according to most.
0: Yes.
1: A lot of people are talking about it.
0: Yeah, yeah. I'm just saying, though. The Austin Reeves said he felt disrespected. You're going to hear what J.J. Redick had to say about it in a moment, but they just went on and on about how Oklahoma City fouls all the time, and they don't get called for it, okay? All right, so with that said, let's hear one of the highlights of the game for OKC as they put things away in the fourth quarter.
2: Ball movement. It leads to Holmgren. He'll tee it up and knock it down! Into the trusted hands of Gilgeous Alexander. Caruso splits defenders. Kick out. Wallace got a three!
3: Just great execution.
0: All right, so there you go. That
1: got a bonus.
0: Yeah,
1: I just threw in two because they were short.
0: There you go. So OKC goes on to win it again, 125-107. All this talk of the officiating and of everything going, you know, the way of OKC with the calls. Here's what Shai Gilgeous-Alexander had to say.
4: I think we did a great job being physical, but understanding when and where we can be physical. You can be reckless out there if the goal is just to be physical, but I feel like we did a good job of kind of directing it to where it needed to be.
5: Chet, you've talked about AJ as a guy who from day one had that level of poise. I don't know that he's been in a lot of situations like that where he has to play 10, 11 minutes without Shai on the floor, but what gives you confidence in him during that stretch?
4: Just knowing that that's who he is. You know, I think his 3 years in college, he didn't play a single minute with Shai, so he knows how to, you know, run an offense. He knows how to make plays. We saw it tonight. We see it every time he steps out there. So we all got full confidence in him. The plays that he makes when he has the ball, we know something good is going to happen.
0: All right. So now I want to get to the Lakers side of things, as we hear about the depth that OKC has as well.
1: That was about A.J. Mitchell.
0: Yes, yeah. Yes, A.J. from Santa Barbara, UC Santa Barbara. So Austin Reeves had this to say before you hear from J.J. Redick. He said, first of all, before a timeout, the referees changed the loose ball foul call under the basket on Jalen Williams of the Thunder for grabbing Lakers center Jackson Hayes. And so they reversed it and called the double foul on Williams and Hayes. So that's when they went to a jump ball.
1: Oh, yes, I remember that.
0: So they went to a jump ball. This was in the fourth quarter. Both teams getting in position for the jump. And Reeves said that John Goble, the official, lost his cool. He said, I felt like I've been respectful to all of them all night long. I mean, there's a million times in the past I've said stuff way worse. And when we were doing the whole jump ball thing, Thunder players were switching.

0: switching spots, and I wanted to get to the other side because they had a guy on the other side. I was just trying to keep an advantage. And Goble turned around and yelled in my face, and I thought it was disrespectful. At the end of the day, we're grown men. I just didn't feel like he needed to yell in my face like that. I told him that. I wasn't disrespectful. I told him if I did that to him, I would have got a tech. I feel the only reason I didn't get a tech is because he knew he was wrong. So, yeah, I felt disrespected. Now,
1: there was an instant in that moment, too. Somebody, I can't remember which side was warning which side, but somebody had been grabbing. I think it was the Thunder trying to warn, well, not warn, but they were trying to tell the refs that, hey, Jackson Hayes or so-and-so has been grabbing somebody's arm on the jump ball every mm-hmm. time. And so they were particularly looking for that. And during that sequence was also simultaneously happening the Reeves situation that you're describing.
0: Yeah, and actually, so there's a lot going on. Them about Jackson Hayes, you can see the official then talking to Hayes about that. And they weren't happy about that either. They were taking it full cloth like it was 100% true. But here's what J.J. Redick had to say about the officiating, in particular about LeBron James.
2: Along those lines, I mean, LeBron has, I think, taken five free throws here in two games. What have you, I mean, have you seen him be like attacking and downhill, and are you surprised he hasn't been able to get to the line more?
3: Well, he gets clobbered on that one, you know, with Jalen Williams coming over trying to block the shot when he spun baseline on Dort. That was in that stretch as well. LeBron has the worst whistle of any star player I've ever seen. I mean, I've been with him 2 years now. You know, there's, again, the smaller guys, because they can be theatric, they typically draw more fouls, and the bigger players that are, you know, built like LeBron, it's hard for them. But he gets clobbered, and he got clobbered again tonight a bunch, and that's not like a new thing. That's not specific to this crew or, you know, this this series. He gets fouled a lot that doesn't happen to me.
0: Far be it for me to disagree with the coach who sits there courtside and coaches the games. And he sees what he sees, and he sees it from a much better angle than I do. I would also say LeBron gets a lot of star treatment as well. And do I have evidence of that? Yeah, I do. Every star in the NBA gets star treatment. Everyone that's ever existed. From Michael Jordan to Larry Bird to you name it. You pick your favorite all-star player from way back when to now. They all get better calls than the average Joe. That, or Isaiah Joe, for that matter. They do. And LeBron gets a lot of calls that are ticky-tack. And he's a bull in a china shop sometimes because he's a physical specimen, to his credit. So, yeah, he in fact, last night he did get hammered. He should have gone to the foul line more often. I agree with that. But there are nights, let's be honest, there are nights he gets whistles that a lot of people would not get. And sometimes he gets away with fouls that there's no whistle at all either. And don't get me started on the traveling.
1: Can I bring out my inner conspiracy theorist for a moment?
0: Go ahead.
1: I do think sometimes certain people, whether they had periods of their careers where they were getting more calls than not, I think the NBA sometimes, and I can't say they do it intentionally, like at a constant rate, but I do feel that in a way to try to generate either better ratings or just people tuning in, because there's a sense of disbelief when sometimes things don't get called, right? You're used to seeing a lot of foul calls in the NBA. You watched the Thunder and Lakers play last night. You saw a million foul calls just in the series alone. But sometimes when you don't see something called and you're irate about it, you're almost, you want to tune in to see if it continues. Like, you kind of, that's my opinion at least. Sometimes rather than putting people off, some people just want to be like, is this crap really going to happen for a second game? Or is he going to continue to get this bad of a whistle? I'm going to tune in to find out. And sometimes I feel like they try to generate a little bit of a consistency with that. I don't think it's like a full-fledged, like, planned out thing that the NBA does. But I feel like there's sometimes almost a sort of recognizable pattern within what they're doing there. That's just
0: sounds
1: how
0: like
1: I
0: we
1: think
0: should probably
1: it.
0: Watch game three.
1: Well, that's the kind of thought process that they want people to have.
0: Yeah.
1: Tune in for the next game. See if he gets those calls or not.
0: We'll have to see.
1: You know? Because really, right. It doesn't, outside of Scott Foster, who has a really bad rep
0: mm-hmm.
1: with multiple players, it doesn't matter who the refs are.

0: in my opinion, in the NBA. It doesn't matter.
1: And I don't think Foster's a bad referee. He wouldn't be getting all those assignments if he were a bad referee.
0: I know
1: a lot of people, Chris Paul hated him, I know that.
0: But when you watch college basketball, they talk about the pedigree of certain refs. They talk about the Roger Ayers. They talk about the Ted Valentines. They talk about the so-and-so and so-and-so.
1: Kippinger.
0: They talk that way in the NBA, but everybody in the NBA is supposed to be that good. Mm-hmm. So it doesn't really matter if it's Tony Brothers one night or if it's Scott Foster.
1: Well, I would dare say some of the college officials who have the reputations, some of them aren't as good as the reputation. So, just put that
0: But if you watch a game in the MEAC and then you go watch a game in the SEC, you see the difference in officiating.
1: Well, here's the thing I think, as we're switching gears to the college basketball for a second, then we got Nick James coming up. You should not. These guys make, I'm going to guess, because I know the ballpark, but some of these guys make $2,000 to $5,000 a game that they officiate. Think about that for a moment. Okay? And so some of these guys will officiate a game in New York one night, Philadelphia the next night, Texas the third night, Arizona the fourth night, and maybe, Kansas the fifth night. Five nights in a row on five planes, five games. Think about what you felt like when you took a trip on an airplane, getting acclimated that day. These guys are making judgment calls at major Division I college basketball games, and they've been in five states in 5 days on five different planes. I don't think that should be allowed, to be honest with you. I think it brings down the product of the officiating by these guys being run down and weary and needing a little rest. Yet what they see at the end of the day is, I can make $15,000 this week. That's what they see. And the schedule is a finite thing, right? November to March, that's their bread and butter. They're going to make their money there. I don't know that people know how much an official makes, but, if you do, what, 70 games in a year? That's pretty good money right there. $450,000 if you're making $5,000 a game. Some of those officials do at the higher end. Nick James coming up next from San Diego, where I'm sure it's beautiful. This is the Greg Kerr Show, 101.1 FM, and streaming live on the KGO Sports Talk app. We'll be right back.
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And welcome back to the Greg Kerr Show, 101.1 FM, and streaming live on the KGEO Sports Talk app. My man Kyle, he's on the other side of glass on this Friday. Our show is brought to you by Mission Bank, Sully's with seven great locations in town, Motor City Buick GMC, and Golden Empire Youth Football. And now, from the beautiful city of San Diego, it's that beautiful guy, Nick James.

0: Kyle giving us the tunes. Nick James giving us the answers. Nick, how you doing, man?
1: What's going on? I'm coming up with the Waka song, Biggie, Biggie, Biggie. Can't you see? What's going on?
0: Well, first of all, what's the weather in San Diego, man?
1: 74 degrees, Greg. 74. You know, Padres got the Redbirds this evening. I'm going down there. They're going check them out and go see what's going on. They lost last night 2-1. So
0: yes, they did.
1: Now chasing the Dodgers now. We're looking at the standings right now, 35 games in. So we're looking at the standings, getting ready for our wild card slot behind the Dodgers. So we're getting all settled in down here.
0: All right.
1: Only 130 games to go, so we're already looking at the standings.
0: What about the sale of that team? That thing's going for $3.9 billion?
1: Yeah, with a B, Greg, with a B. How crazy is that? Crazy. Yeah, I mean, yeah, and the team's still going to, obviously, they're going to not move the team out of town. So, I mean, yeah, just, yeah, that was official a couple days ago. I mean, we knew it was coming down the pike, but, I mean, I think they dotted the I's and crossed the T's earlier this week on it. So I think it's all set in motion now. So, yeah, I don't know. I don't think anything's going to change, but, I mean, as far as them, they're not going to move. I know that.
0: Why would anybody move that team out of that beautiful city, out of that beautiful stadium, out of that beautiful footprint? Why would they even do that?
1: Yeah, they're not. Yeah, I mean, we were talking to Mr. Seidler in spring training about that before this, when they were still trying to figure this out, and they said whoever buys the team, is there a clause that the team has to stay here? And he said whoever buys the team's not moving. And then one of the reporters was like, oh, that's written in the agreement of buying a team. And he's like, no, it's not in there. And he was real adamant, like, no, it's not in there, but they're not moving the team. So whatever he knew, he was making sure that he relayed that to us in the media, that the team will not be moving. So far, so good as far as that goes. But yeah, like you said, they're not moving.
0: Man, if they lose, I mean, after losing the Chargers, they lose the Padres, San Diego becomes like Barstow. It's like, you know.
1: Barstow with water.
0: Yeah, Barstow with, yeah. I didn't mean the weather. I just meant the sports climate. Yeah, Barstow has pretty good basketball, by the way. So don't, I know you have San Diego State, but anyway, I digress. All right, so NBA playoffs. A lot of talk last night about the officiating in the Lakers-Thunder game. What say you about all of that, and what do you think that means moving forward?
1: I heard you guys talking about that before I came on. Yeah, like you said, though, the star players get star treatment in those situations and things of that nature. And like Kyle was saying, like, you know, you want

0: you want to just keep watching the train wreck. Like, are they going to keep calling it this way or call it tight the next game or be consistent? And so it was like, yeah, I was like, oh, you're going to let them play or you're going to just or call all the ticky-tack fouls, like you said. And it's just kind of weird. Like you said, like you, everything you guys said is exactly true. Star players get star calls. I mean, sometimes I'm like, wow, Steph got that call. Like, I mean, he's way out there 75 feet away from the basket and you guys call that. And yeah, it's just weird how it just, they want to see the star players put the ball in the hole or go to the free throw line or get the and one. And, you know, while Joe Blow is over here getting hammered and beat to death and he can't get a call. But that, I mean, but I think the NBA 's been like that since the beginning of time. I mean, for the most part, I mean, going back to MJ and Magic and Bird and just crazy that you know, if you're a star player, you do get star treatment.
1: All right. So the Spurs obviously lost home court advantage when they lost to the Timberwolves. They did win game two, but you got to imagine that that's the one team that can beat OKC because they did during the regular season. And I'm wondering what a Spurs OKC Western Conference final would look like, because that would be mammoth. SGA with his gang going up against Wemby, that would be fun to watch. Because, again, Oklahoma City, I want to say, I know they lost their first three meetings. I don't know what the total season record was, but the Spurs had the better hand of them.
0: Yeah, that would be what? That'd be one versus two. So I guess we wouldn't be going out on a limb on that one thinking, well, I mean, the Lakers played good for two and a half, three quarters, and then they just kind of run out of Petro. And, you know, no Luka. So, I mean, that's probably going to – the Lakers would probably be lucky if they stole one. I mean, they're going to be knocked out. But, yeah, one versus two, that would be ginormous. That would be a good series. I think that would go seven. And, yeah, I think that would go seven. And coming out of the East, I think the East is a little more wide open.
1: And, yeah. Well, number two is no longer there.
0: In the West, you got the one versus two. So you know you're gonna get some. You're gonna get chalk there to the if it plays out like that to the NBA Finals. And then if you go in the East, like you said, you know the East is pretty wide open. And so the East is a little bit more. The East isn't as exciting as the West because the West is sexy. The East is kind of like I was going to see how it plays out. I mean, Brunson's looking good, and the Knickerbockers are looking good. So, yeah, it's kind of tough. And then Embiid, what, he's banged up again, or he's out for the next game, or he was out the last game, or he stays hurt. So that stinks for them.
1: Yeah, I wouldn't be surprised if the Knicks made it to the finals.
0: Coming back.
1: I wouldn't be surprised if the Knicks made it to the finals. I think they're looking good enough. If Anunoby gets back from his injury, I think they're going to fare pretty well. I think they're going to take out the Sixers. Maybe it'll take six games, but I think they're going to move on, and then it's a matter of beating Detroit, basically. I think Detroit's going to be the one left standing over there, and we'll see what the Knicks can do there.
0: I agree with you. I agree with you on that.
1: So what are your thoughts in regard to Aaron Rodgers apparently returning to the Steelers?
0: It was weird because he normally waits till like a week before the season starts. So for him to mention it now and not be off in the wilderness and kind of like messing around, it's kind of, I guess that's kind of a good sign that, you know, Mike Tomlin's not there anymore. So now they're like, okay, they got, you know, new coach, new attitude. And I guess A-Rod's like, you know what? I'm not going to mess around this year. I'm going to let them know sooner rather than later. I don't know how much he's got left in the tank. And, I mean, who's there? Will Howard, A-Rod, and who's
1: Allard, there? Drew Aller, the rookie they drafted.
0: Oh, Drew Aller from Penn State. Yeah. Yeah, their quarterback room is not, like, super phenomenal. And then you got, what, a second-year guy and then a rookie behind A-Rod. So, yeah. probably not the best quarterback room, but, I mean, but that's cool. At least A-Rod gave them the respect to, you know, let them know he's gonna return way sooner rather than later. I mean, because it's only May, and he let them know rather than letting them know like 3 days before week one. So I mean, that I respect him for that. Even if he doesn't have much left, that's cool that he let them know. So.

0: at least they know what's going on moving forward instead of messing around like he normally does.
1: Yeah. The whole regard of the Super Bowl, or not the Super Bowl, but the NFL, they signed a 7-year deal with the referees, which they had to do this. We could not afford replacement referees in this sport. I mean, it's a multi-billion dollar business, and you don't just put replacements out there to determine your Sundays. It just seems like that it got this far is sort of foolish, but the league is powerful. They were pushing the referees around and letting them know we mean business, but by a 116-4 vote, whoever those four guys were, still not happy for the referees, I guess. But we got a 7-year deal, so it looks like at least that part is taken care of.
0: Yeah, I remember a few years ago we would have the scab refs that would cross the line and all that. And
1: it was terrible.
0: It was bad. I remember that. Remember that Monday night game? I think I want to say it was like the Packers and
1: Seahawks.
0: Yeah, because
1: I met the guy who made the call in San Luis. he was an absolute jerk. I'll tell this story. This is how this worked. I was at a Garces San Luis High School football game, and I was on the sideline shooting as we normally do, Nick, right?
0: Yeah.
1: And so the ball's on the 15-yard line, and I'm on the 10-yard line, and they're going into the end zone, but I'm off the sideline. I'm a good 5 yards back because we obviously know the side ref, the side judge, moves wherever the ball does on the line of scrimmage. So I always got to give him room to go forward if he wants to go forward. So he tells me to back up a little bit, and I kindly said, yes, sir, I'm back. And that's all I said to him. I said, yes, sir, I'm back. And especially when you know, most of the referees in town I know, but I'm out of town. I go, yes, sir, I'm back. And this guy comes up and gets in my ear and says, don't talk back. You do what you're told or you get the hell out of here. I'm going, what is this guy all about? And so now I'm just a little ticked off that somebody's going to be that much of a jerk, you know, when he didn't even hear the conversation or whatever. So I asked somebody afterwards, I go, who, the game had just ended. I go, you see that guy right there? Who's that guy? And they said, oh, he's so-and-so. And I think I either recognized the name or they told me, I can't remember, but they go, he was the replacement official in the Seattle Green Bay game that made the call in the end zone. I go, oh, okay. Yeah, so he's a crappy referee and he's a jerk. Okay. Okay. Yeah. Oh,
0: that is a great story. I mean, you got that wrong on Monday Night Football, I think it was, I remember correctly.
1: Nick, I don't usually, you know, get into verbal things with people. I just try not to. I was so close. Fingers are real close here. I was so close to walking up to him after the game and just saying something like, oh, yeah, by the way, you missed the call, you suck, you know, or something like that. But because he still to this day says he got the call right, even though the rest of the world says, you know, the world's not flat. He thinks the world's flat. I don't know why I heard he had passed away, and, you know, God rest his soul if he did, even though I thought he was a jerk. You know, I still don't want somebody to die. he was just a, oh my goodness, unbelievable.
0: So he was just rolling with the call no matter how many times he saw it.
1: Oh,
0: that he was gonna die on the sword, huh?
1: He wrote a book about it. This guy, he knew what the gravy train was.
0: Awesome. I remember that like it was yesterday. I was like, oh my God, I was watching that.
1: I mean, they called it a fail Mary for a reason, and he still thinks he got it right. I'm trying to look up his name. Let's see if it comes up here. No. Jeez.
0: I remember because I had money on that game. That's why I remember, because I had whoever he got it wrong for.
1: Yeah.
0: And I'm like, oh, I lost. And then they reversed it. I'm like, oh my God, he caught the touchdown. And I can't remember what happened. I think what happened exactly, like Seattle.
1: It was a Hail Mary pass. Russell Wilson threw one. And
0: And it got picked off.
1: Yes.
0: Isn't that what happened?
1: Yeah.
0: And then they said, no, the guy caught it, I think is what happened.
1: Yeah, they said Golden Tate made the catch for

0: touchdown.
1: Yeah, that's what it was, Golden Tate. That's right, and he wrestled it away, but the guy, the DB from the Packers, had it. And I was like, oh, I lost. And then I'm like, what? I was like, oh, okay. I was like, yeah, I lost.
0: Yeah. Oh, man, I'm really close to finding this guy's name. I'll be happy to say it if I find it, but I can't seem to find it. My goodness. It was just a...
1: So after he did that game, he went back to high school then, I guess, right?
0: Yeah, shortly thereafter. He was probably autographing his book, you know, back in San Luis or something.
2: Back to Barstow.
0: So, you know, yeah. I can't find it. It's not popping up here. But, yeah, it was just absolutely insane. But he was not going to back down on his call, which, you know, hey, good for him. Good for him, even though there's a thing called video evidence. This says the referee's Wayne Elliott, but it's not Wayne Elliott because it wasn't the referee that makes that call in the back. I can't remember the guy's name. But when I hear the name, I'm going to go, oh, yeah, that's him.
1: When you find it, Greg, text me. I'll text it to you.
0: I will.
1: Yeah,
0: I'll find out.
1: Now I want to know.
0: Yeah, so do I now. Yeah, absolutely. All right, listen, enjoy the weather in San Diego, my man. Appreciate your time.
1: All right, Greg, I'll see you guys later. Later, Kyle.
0: All right,
1: guys, take it easy.
0: Keep in touch.
1: Yes, sir. See you guys later.
0: All right, that's Nick James once again. This is the Greg Kerr Show. 101.1. Oh, no. I don't have any more breaks, do I? Just got to work. Oh, I have one more break. Yes. 101.1 FM and streaming live on the KGEO Sports Talk app. We'll be right back.
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0: 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By the way, the official's name is Lance Easley, and I looked up a couple things. First of all,
1: shout out.
0: The Fail Mary. Yeah, shout out to Lance. The thing about it is that his call, which, by the way, if you look at the video, the back judge next to him was doing this sign like stoppage of play, like it's you know, not a catch. And, you know, or excuse me, he's saying it's an interception. Okay. He's ruling that it is an interception, whereas it should have been offensive pass interference on Golden Tate, who got the touchdown and cost the Packers the win. Well, so more than a decade later, he still says he got it. He's still alive, by the way. And he told the media, because the media didn't come asking him until today's deal happened. He said that he's been contacted by the NFL for a possible return to be a replacement. I'm in the pool. This guy is so egotistical, it hurts. He loves attention.
1: Well,
0: now he's that poor guy. Got news for you, Lance. You're not officiating in the NFL this year. Good thing. 10 years later. Oh, no. Well, oh, my goodness. That would have been hysterical if they brought him back to the NFL. Yes, Kyle.
1: I have two texts here.
0: Go.
1: Javier said, who won the beef? Daily Dave won the beef this week, Javier, although yes, we really enjoyed your beef on tackling.
0: It's it was very darn good.
1: It's a very good point
0: it was
1: you make.
0: Absolutely. I thought you were going to win when I first heard it.
1: Yeah.
0: Okay, next.
1: Austin says, I feel like that no-shot call on LeBron that ended up going in kind of killed the momentum they had going their way. Same with how they had to lead.
0: Tough.
1: Same with how they had the lead going into half, then all of a sudden crumbled the second half. Seems fishy to me.
0: Well, I don't know about the fishy part, because the second half part is Oklahoma City's deeper, younger, and just better.
1: Yeah.
0: The Lakers can play with them for a while, but I thought that was a bad – the one he's talking about was a bad call. That should have been a bucket for LeBron, so no doubt about it. Hey, yesterday, Tehachapi softball defeats South 9-5. They share the Mountain League title, although Anaya Gordon hit her 18th home run of the season. I've dubbed her the Annihilator because that girl can hit the ball. And then Wasco defeated Shafter for the South Sequoia League Baseball Championship 8-6. They scored eight runs on three hits. We might have to go back to how many ways can you reach first base and how many ways can you score from third base. Well, six Shafter errors is part of the answer. So congratulations to Kyle Wadle and his Wasco Tigers. Got some baseball today. We're going to have seedings this weekend, by the way. Have a happy Mother's Day with your loved ones. 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
1: Welcome on back. 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He's PJ Glasser filling in for Brad Evans. I'm Pat Boyle. 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In the opening segment, talking about the Thunder beating the Lakers by margin again last night by 18 points to take a 2-0 series lead. Is this going to be a sweep, or do you give the Lakers any chance to win? Probably got to win both games at home, but do you give them a chance to win a game at home, especially after last night? SGA gets his fourth foul early third quarter. Lakers are up by four, and then the Thunder with the MVP and likely two-time reigning MVP off the floor, they outscore the Lakers by 17 points. So PJ and I both think it's going to be a sweep. And then do you think the Lakers are getting screwed by the refs after J.J. Redick ripped them in the post-game? Austin Reeves had some choice words as well. Or are they just complaining because they know they need a better whistle when they go back home to L.A. for game three? So you want to join on that topic? 310-840-4910.

0: 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All right, Peach, I got my Knicks hat on. Mm-hmm. Very pleased with how this series has gone so far, but, man, definitely reason to be concerned and have some nerves and anxiety tonight. Knicks-Sixers Game 3. Just down the road for me in the city of brotherly love here as the series shifts to Philadelphia. The Knicks are up 2-0, but they will be without OG Anunoby, confirmed just moments ago. He is going to be out tonight with the hamstring injury that he picked up at some point in Game 2. There was one play where he looked like he might have got a dead leg in his quad, but the Knicks are saying he's got a minor hamstring strain, or that he tweaked his hamstring, and the Knicks are saying he's day-to-day. I don't know if I believe him. I'm just going to put that out there. I don't know if I believe him. I think there's a chance OG Anunoby doesn't even play the rest of this series, if I'm being dead honest. Or maybe that's just me being a doom and gloom Knicks fan that has known nothing but pain and misery for the 30 years of my life. But OG's not playing tonight. Josh Hart is. He was questionable as well. And we're still waiting to find out whether or not Embiid's officially going to play. Remember, he missed Game 2 with the ankle and hip injuries. I would be stunned at this point if Embiid gets ruled out 30 minutes before tip-off. But crazier things have happened, and the Sixers are favored to win this game tonight. It's been going steadily up and up. They actually opened as underdogs. Now they're 3.5-point favorites. Must-win game goes without saying. But, PJ, how much are the Knicks going to miss OG Anunoby tonight? Because I think it's going to be a great deal, and I'm a little bit worried the Sixers maybe start to get a little bit of their mojo back without having one of the best 3-and-D guys on the floor on the other side.
1: No question. I mean, Pat, look, you know how much the Knicks rely on their starters, just as about any NBA team this time of year does. OG is such a critical part of what they do. He's been so good here in the postseason for New York. He was really good the other night in Game 2. It's definitely a big loss. I think the fact that he's out, and Pat, I agree with you. I don't know if I would go as far to say we're not going to see OG the rest of the series. I don't think we're going to see him unless the Knicks are playing an elimination game. So if we get to Game 6 and they're down 3-2, I think there's a chance he plays. Or if it goes to Game 7, then I think he plays. But I think the Knicks are going to be extremely cautious, as you would expect. And I don't think they're going to play him unless they absolutely need to. So those would be the only scenarios I see OG playing. But who knows? Maybe he's back for Game 4, potentially a Game 5. Bridges, I thought, was maybe the player of the game for the Knicks in Game 2 because of his defense on Maxey. I thought he was unbelievable, especially in that fourth quarter when Philly really went cold from the field. I know he didn't score as much as Brunson Towns and OG, but with Embiid being out, and you know Philly, Maxey's going to be the guy in the fourth quarter when they're leading, when it's tied. And I thought the defense that he played was terrific. They're obviously going to need that again. Not having OG is going to be even more imperative for him because you know Philly's going to try and pick on Brunson. I agree with you that I think Embiid, I mean, again, season's on the line if you're Philly. You can't go down 0-3, as we all know. I think the big fella's going to be out there. Pat, I got to tell you, though, now the fact that the line is up to 3.5 with Philly being favored, it was 1.5 this morning because we expected Anunoby to probably not be out there day to day, and then you're expecting Embiid to play. Now that it's up to 3.5 with the news of OG and expecting Embiid to play, I kind of like the Knicks in this spot, not only to cover, but I think they win the game. I think it's a similar thought process to how I felt about Game 2, where I liked Philly plus the points, and I thought there was a good chance Philly was going to win that game because the last four games leading into that, the Knicks were just steamrolling everybody. They won those three consecutive games against the Hawks. They destroyed Philly in Game 1. They go from being a 6.5-point favorite to a 10.5-point favorite because of Embiid. And I'm like, this is the sell-high spot right here on the Knicks. It kind of feels similar to tonight, where 1.5, Philly being a small favorite, you can understand it. Season being on the line, probably going to be a close game. The Knicks have struggled a little bit in close games in the postseason the last few years. They lost a couple of close games to Atlanta. You could see maybe this game going Philly's way. Now that we're up to being over the possession, Pat, I think that's probably leaning me towards the Knicks for those out there that maybe still want to bet the game or for who I like to win it. So I didn't really have a strong thought.

0: thought on who I like to win the game. But now that I know that a bunch of people are going to be on the Philly side because OG's not in there, Embiid probably is, a must-win game for Philly. We all expected this to probably be a 6 or 7 game series, all these types of things. I usually like fading that narrative. And I think the Knicks are almost looking forward to one of their guys being out, you know? And Pat, like you said, there's a good chance that maybe we don't see him the rest of this series. So if you're the Knicks, why would you want to mess around and make this thing go 6 or 7 games, win tonight, put the dagger in Philadelphia, and get ready for the Eastern Conference Final? I like your Knicks tonight, Pat. And when I woke up this morning, I didn't think I'd be saying that, or I didn't think I'd be on their side. But as we're 30 minutes before tip, that's the way I'm leaning. So I like the Knicks to win the game tonight.
1: Okay. I honestly, I couldn't tell you how this is going to go. As a Knicks fan, my judgment's clouded. I have a bad feeling in my stomach that this is not going to be an easy series. I thought they were going to lose game two. I really did. Without Embiid playing, I was like, this is a trap. The Knicks are going to be, this is the trap. This is the danger zone. And sure enough, it was a one possession game with 5 minutes left. And then the Sixers scored 3 points in the final 6 minutes and 52 seconds of the game, scored 12 points in the fourth quarter. So I felt great about that. This Knicks, like, they're really blending into, like, they still have some of the Tom Thibodeau fragments of DNA, but now they've kind of evolved as well into the Mike Brown Knicks, where their offense looks better. It's not just the Brunson ISO pound the rock into the floor for 20 seconds before jacking up a contested mid-range jumper. So they've got a really good blend. I'm really confident. I do think Joel Embiid, there's always the risk that he gets hurt again, or that he's not 100%. And so that kind of gives me some confidence, but I really, honestly, PJ, you give me four outcomes here. Sixers win by 20, Sixers win at the buzzer, Knicks win by 15, Knicks win at the buzzer. I would say any one of those four are on the table here. So I really don't know how this is going to go, because, you know, you would think crowd rocking, Philly's going to be jumping here. I mean, dude, you know how it is. They had to geo-restrict Knicks fans from buying tickets on the primary market. And I think there was probably as many Knicks fans in South Jersey and the Philadelphia area as there are Sixers fans. And that's not me being arrogant. Literally just go back and watch the highlights of the games in Philadelphia from the 2024 series when the Knicks played them. It sounded like Madison Square Garden. It's MSG South. I joke around that the Knicks are going to overtake it. Now the Sixers, they've donated 500 tickets tonight, which is a great cause, by the way, like to some... I don't even know what you know, some groups, like some frontline workers and some folks that work in hospitals, like, great cause. It's still going to be a majority shade of blue and orange, because Knicks fans, there's a lot of folks that live near New York or are Knicks fans that have a lot of money, and they'll pay what the Sixers fans list their tickets for. You got a lot of Sixers fans that are like, all right, I have season tickets. I can list this normally. This is maybe like a $250 ticket. Let me put it up there for $600 and see what I can get. And somebody will snatch it up, and that's what, and they're going to sell it. And I don't blame people for doing that. Embiid was like begging them, don't sell your tickets. We need you. Like, sorry, buddy, you're not that special. You're not more important. And he goes, and if anybody needs money, I got you. Yeah. Yeah. Go drop the Venmo, Embiid, please. Cause you're making $60 million and you barely freaking play. So I just thought that was funny. But yeah, again, I don't know how this game's going to turn out. PJ, I will say the one thing, who's going to step up in the absence of OG Anunoby? I don't think we've got starting lineups announced just yet, but I would think that it's going to be Deuce McBride, sure, who is a huge, huge player off the bench for the Knicks, a guy that can score, you know, again, is somebody that's been with the Knicks now for the last 4 or 5 years. We've seen him have occasional big games in the postseason. He really hasn't done much in this series so far. 8 points in game one, with a lot of that being in garbage time, and then only 4 points last game. But, you know, Deuce is a guy that when you have OG out, who can most closely replicate what he does? Nobody can, but who can do it to the closest? It's Deuce McBride, because of what he gives you on the perimeter as a defender. He's got some size, right? I mean, he's only 6'2", but, like, he's not, well, I guess that's pretty damn short. But what Deuce can give the Knicks in transition, you know, is a guy that is a willing defender. He can play point guard. He can spell Brunson. So he'll be on the floor, in my opinion, 35 minutes tonight if it's a close game. And Deuce McBride, I would think, is a guy that can maybe use this as an opportunity to be a little bit more aggressive, try to get some scoring, help out defensively, of course,

0: But Deuce McBride is the first guy that's going to try to step up to fill the void of OG Anunoby.
1: For sure. I mean, that's the sixth man for the Knicks, as we all know. Even though they do play about 10 guys, you know, Clarkson, Sham, and Alvarado, like these guys maybe get 10 minutes a game at most. But McBride's the sixth man. He's the guy coming off the bench. And without Anunoby, like you said, there's a good chance that he probably starts tonight and plays heavy minutes. So that's going to be a guy that definitely needs to step up tonight and probably the next few games in this series. But, Pat, I just feel like I have a read on how this series is going to go, and I think the Knicks are going to win tonight. I think they're going to take a 3-0 series lead. We're all going to think Philadelphia is dead. We're all going to think the Knicks are going to sweep them. Philly's going to win game four. I think Philly's going to win game five in Madison Square Garden, and then it's going to put a whole lot of pressure on that game six, because you and I both know the Knicks never, ever make it easy. They just don't. And Philly's got the confidence of coming back against Boston 3-1. And it's going to be that mentality of, if they lose tonight and they're down 0-3, let's win one, you know, let's win one. And then we're back down 3-1, where we got to go win three straight, two on the road, like we just did against Boston. And I think that's what's going to end up happening. So I do like the Knicks tonight. And then I have a feeling I'm going to be on Philly for game four, potential game five. So we'll see what ends up happening. But yeah, I'm excited for this game tonight to see how the Knicks respond. Obviously, the season's on the line for Philly. Can't go down 0-3. We just got news that Embiid is active, so he's going to be out there. Should be a lot of fun. Like you said, the crowd, very interested to see how many Knicks fans we hear throughout the game, especially if they go on a big run or they get off to a good start. Should be an awesome matchup. But Pat, I just fired away on your Knicks, my friend. Money line, I think they take care of business tonight.
0: Oh, okay. All right, PJ, I'm glad that I've got your backing. By the way, you know, we talked about OG Anunoby. Austin Krell, who I think covers the Sixers for Sports Illustrated, or at least that's what his Twitter bio says. Mike Brown was asked if OG Anunoby was able to run, and a Knicks spokesperson said, "Next question." It was reiterated multiple times that Anunoby remains day to day. I think you're right. I thought maybe there's a chance OG doesn't play again the rest of the series. Worst case scenario, OG Anunoby plays again if there's an elimination game. If the Sixers get this back and we have a game seven, or if, God forbid, Philadelphia wins three games in a row and all of a sudden the next season is on the line, that's probably the next time you see OG Anunoby in this series. I'm telling. And look, I think the Knicks at this point, they probably should play it cautiously. See if they can win the series without him, because they're not winning a title with a hampered OG Anunoby. We've seen the Knicks 2 years ago. Remember, their playoffs got decimated by guys going out on the gurney. Josh Hart got hurt. OG was hurt. Tried to play game seven against the Pacers. Basically was limping out there for like the first 5 minutes. Brunson breaks his hand in that game. They had Bojan Bogdanovic, who they got in a trade that midseason. He was a pretty good scorer off the bench. He got hurt in game one of that series. Like, the Knicks became obliterated by injuries. That's what took them out 2 years ago. And that's the only thing that's going to stand in the way of this series, in my opinion, is if injuries once again hamper the New York Knicks. So I have PTSD. I'm hoping OG is okay. The Knicks are saying he's day to day. I think that that's a lie. But we will see if they can win game three, even without the guy that is the second leading scorer for them in the postseason this year here. And you mentioned it, Embiid is active. And so it's Maxey, Edgecombe, Oubre, Paul George, and Joel Embiid, the starting lineup for the Philadelphia 76ers. Your predictions, your takes on this. And if you think the Knicks are going to miss OG Anunoby, we'll take your phone calls and your texts at 310-840-4910. When we come back, we're going to go streaking. And PJ is going to look to start a new streak after he hit seven in a row a couple of weeks ago when he was filling in for Brad. So we'll see if the boys can fire up a 5 for 5. We got Brad's pick as well. That's coming up next, right here on BetMGM Tonight. This is Westwood One Sports. Where in
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1: Welcome on back. 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I'm Pat Boyle. He's the glass man, PJ Glasser, filling in for Brad Evans tonight. And the phone number to join the show, 310-840-4910. That's 310-840-4910. 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Okay. It's 6:45 p.m. Eastern. You know how we do. We got PJ filling in for Brad. We've already got Brad's pick. It's time. Let's go streaking.
2: We won a game yesterday. We win one today. That's two in a row. We win one tomorrow. That's called a winning streak. It has happened before.
3: We're going streaking!
1: All righty, here's the premise. We go around the room. Everybody on the crew picks one batter just to get one hit in a loaded Friday night baseball slate tonight. So here's our records, and then we'll give you our picks here. Yours truly, 17 out of 21, a.k.a. 17 and 4. Brad, who we've got his pick. Brad's off tonight. He's 12 and 5. Producer Brandon Combs, 16 and 5. AKA 16 out of 21 picks. Monty, our video producer, Michael Montgomery, the owner and operator of batters-box.com, 17 and 2. He has correctly picked. They got to get a hit 17 out of 19 times. And we got the glass man tonight, who is 7 out of 8. He started off a perfect 7 in a row before he incorrectly picked a hitter last week. So the longest streak right now, the longest active streak, me and Monty both have 2 in a row. That's it. But the streak to beat is Monty when he rattled off 14 straight correct picks in a row to begin this segment. So without further ado, PJ, you're the guest of honor tonight. You're filling in. Why don't you kick us off here? Who are you going with?
4: Well, Pat, my favorite color is blue, but tonight it's green because we're riding with Riley Green and the Detroit Tigers against the Royals. We need him to get a base hit against Chris Bubich and KC. 5 for 10 lifetime against the KC left-hander. So I like the matchup. Riley Green's having a nice season. And this is what I look for. I usually go to the divisional games first because you'd imagine the hitters have seen those pitchers a good amount. And Green's got good history against Bubich the times that he's faced them. Think he gets a base hit tonight. So Riley Green will be my pick tonight, get a base hit against the Royals.
1: Okay. There you go. Riley Green is who PJ is going with to try to start a new streak for him. I'm going with Vladdy. Give me Vlad Guerrero Jr. of the Toronto Blue Jays. They're playing the Angels tonight at home in Toronto. That game starts in about 15 minutes from now. Reed Detmer's on the mound, the lefty for the Halos. Reed Detmer this season, his ERA on the road is actually not that bad. Against right-handed hitters, that's what I was looking for. He's given up his OPS against the 734, but this is really just about what Vladdy has been able to do. Lifetime off of him, he's 4 for 10 with a home run. Again, just need a hit, but he's got a 400 career batting average and 10 career at-bats against Reed Detmers. And Vladdy, what he has done against lefties this year, he's hitting 310 with an OPS of 996. So Vladdy hitting third. I believe he actually went hitless last night as well. He's gone hitless the last two games. So you can make the argument Vladdy is due. I'm going with Vladdy Daddy. Give me Vladimir Guerrero Jr. to get a hit for the Toronto Blue Jays. All right, we go over to Combs. Combsy, who are you going with tonight?
5: I'm going to do one of those things that I normally don't do. And I'm going with a Chicago Cub tonight. Let's go with Nico Horner to get me on the board. Been the hottest Cub all year. Been the most consistent Cub all year. I think he gets a hit tonight against Kumar Rocker and the Texas Rangers. 9 in a row. Let's get it.
1: Ooh. Let's go. Wait, what do you mean 9? Oh, that's just the Cubbies. The Cubs win streak. Yeah, I was going to

0: today. I think your streak's
1: I wish
0: only
1: I was
0: one
1: at
0: right
1: nine
0: now.
1: In a row. Yeah, I wish.
0: You were close. I think you got it up to seven, and then that got snapped earlier this week. All right, over to Monty. Michael Montgomery. Who is the hyphen? Who does batters-box.com tell us is a great matchup tonight, Monty? Who are you going with?
2: We're going with Matty Olson. Talk about consistency and being real good all season. That's what he's been doing. He's one of my favorite hitters to bet on in the league and just kind of watch in general. He's got that sweet lefty swing. He's got an elite matchup tonight against Emmett Sheehan in L.A. against the Dodgers. Fifth best matchup rating on the day. Plus matchup in all the categories I like, such as WOBA, ISO, hard contact, fly ball rate. Lefties are squaring it up against Sheehan. 45% hard contact rate, 16% barrel rate, which is like out of this world high. 288 batting average, 977 OPS. All six home runs he's allowed have been to lefties, so I like Matt Olson to go deep tonight. In over 200 games with an elite rating, Olson is getting a hit 70% of the time. So I like our odds. I think we're going to be at 2 and on our way to 15 and 100, hopefully.
0: Whoa! 100! Monty calling his shot. He said, I'm going to get 100 right in a row. All right, and then Brad he's rocking with Juan Soto. New York Mets against Arizona, against the Diamondbacks. That game is in the desert, I believe. So that one is later tonight. It is 9:40 p.m. Eastern. Soto career numbers off Ryan Nelson, 3-for-12 with two bombs, though, and he's hitting the leadoff tonight. So Soto, he should have at least 5 at-bats. He's got a hit in 2 straight games, and he's got a hit in 8 out of his last 10 games. So we'll see if he can come through for Brad, who is the only one of the 4 of us yesterday not to get a knock. Okay. And that'll do it. I'm going with Vladdy. Brad's going with Soto. Combs going Nico Horner. Monty's going Matt Olson. PJ is going with Riley Green. PJ, so you got 7. You filled in for Brad a couple weeks ago. You got 4 in a row correct. And then we were like, all right, PJ, you got to keep going. So you were texting in your picks each day. Once you got to 7, were you still feeling confident? Did the nerves start to settle in? Or I think at the time, Monty still had his massive streak going. So did that give you any kind of anxiety? Or was it just like, I'm just going to keep trusting the process here?
3: You know what made me nervous, Pat, was I took Kyle Tucker the night that I lost. It was Dodgers-Cubs. And I texted Brandon that I wanted to use Tucker. And he texted me back that I think like 3 of us had picked a player in that game. And when he texted me that, I knew it was going to be like a scoreless game going into the 7th inning. And I'm pretty sure it was. I think it was like a pitcher's duel. And I'm like, of course it is. So Kyle Tucker just absolutely screwed me. That was the guy that I lost on. That Cubs-Dodgers games was not good for offense and hits. But it was a good ride, 7 in a row, pretty good to do. And now we hopefully start another one, and we're gunning for Monty's 14. We got to try and get to 15.
0: Yep, and I think I'm looking at that box score from that game. I think I had Shohei, he went 0-for-3, Freddie Freeman 0-for-4, Kyle Tucker 0-for-3, Teo Hernandez 0-for-4. All the guys at the bottom of the lineup in the Dodgers got a hit that night if I'm looking at the right game. Not the guys we needed, though. All right, take a short break. 310-840-4910 is the phone number to join. When we come back, we'll also talk Pistons-Cavs from last night, another James Harden disaster class, and get ready for Spurs T-Wolves coming up tonight. That is a big one. He's PJ Glasser in for Brad. I'm Pat Boyle.
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2: I'm the threat that's already inside the house. In the closet, under the bed, in the car. But I don't want your money or your TV. I can't be scared away or negotiated with. I'm patient and quiet. I don't sleep. You can't call the cops on me. You can't even see me. I'm the threat of family fire. And as long as you're

0: way through, because their Carolina's kind of like, you know, they're another team. Like they could fool you with how great they play in the first two rounds. You mentioned they're playing two teams that didn't get 100 points. They're going to play a team that had 100 points next round. So it feels like the Avalanche are the wagon to the President's Trophy winners, but we know that the curse is there. But then again, you have Carolina with their blemishes at a team that routinely thoroughly outplays the other team in the first round or two, and then they hit that stumbling block in the conference finals. And I wonder if we're going to see that again this year.
1: We could. And to your point about Freddie Anderson, he has been so good through the first seven games. Neither Philly or Ottawa has been able to score three goals yet against Carolina, which tells you how great he's been and how good the defense has been. And I think that's my big question about Carolina. I was just talking about the Ducks and how they can win low-scoring games or high-scoring games. We haven't seen that yet out of Carolina. They haven't needed to win like a 5-4 game yet. And at some point, whether it's the next series against Buffalo or Montreal, or certainly if they get Colorado potentially or one of the Western Conference teams, they're going to have a game or two where Freddie Anderson just doesn't have it, or the other team scoring goals. And that's going to be the difference for Carolina. Because, Pat, to your point, I mean, when you get to the Eastern Conference Final, you're going up against teams that could score, man. I mean, you're going up against teams that average 3.5 goals per game or even more during the regular season. Those Florida teams the last couple of years obviously have had great offenses, and Carolina just has not been able to match that firepower. So the deeper that they go, they're going to need to do that. Anderson's going to need to continue to be great in net. Obviously, he's going to need to continue to play the way that he's playing. But if Carolina wants to win the title and get over the hump, they're going to need ways to win shootouts. They're going to need to find ways to win high-scoring games. They haven't needed to do it yet, but at some point, Pat, they're going to need to be able to do that.
0: 310-840-4910, the number to join the show. That's 310-840-4910. You can call, you can text. When we come back, we'll get you a scoreboard update, Knicks and Sixers, and the Sabres and the Canadiens. And we'll look forward to Spurs, T-Wolves, massive Game 3 coming up tonight between Minnesota and San Antonio. And is Anthony Edwards going to suit up and play? And can you expect a prideful bounce-back effort from the T-Wolves after they got absolutely annihilated in Game 2 the other night? He's PJ Glasser filling in for Brad Evans. I'm Pat Boyle. This is BetMGM Tonight right here on Westwood One Sports.
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1: Welcome on back, BetMGM Tonight, Westwood One Sports. I'm Pat Boyle. He's PJ Glasser filling in for Brad Evans. I almost said PJ. Hey, PJ. He's PJ Glasser filling in for Brad Evans. And the phone number to join the show is 310-840-4910. You can call, you can text. Here's your playoff scoreboard update. After a brutal start, the Knicks have gotten right back in this thing. Early second quarter. 10.5 minutes left to go in the second quarter, and Josh Hart is going to be taking two free throws to try to tie the game up. It's 33-31. Sixers lead it. For Philadelphia, it's all playoff P. Paul George on a heater to start this game, just like he was last game. He's got 15 points, 3 three-pointers already. VJ Edgecombe has 6, and then Embiid, Oubre, and Maxey all have 4 for Philly. Meanwhile, for the Knicks, 4 players have 5 points or more. Karl Anthony Towns, Josh Hart, Mikal Bridges, and Jalen Brunson. And then off the bench, shout out Landry Shamet. My guy Landry Shamet with OG Anunoby not playing tonight. Somebody had to step up. I thought it was going to be Deuce McBride, and Deuce already has 2 blocks, but he hasn't scored any points. Landry Shamet, 7 points off the

0: bench. Have yourself a start to the game. And PJ, after watching the Knicks get down by 12 points early on in the first quarter, I bet you're feeling good about my Knicks as they have, again, clawed their way back here only inside the first 2 minutes of the second quarter. They're already back within 2 points because Hart missed both free throws.
1: Yep, Shamit's playing great against his former team. Again, whenever a starter's out, like OG Anunoby, you need somebody to step up, and so far Shamit's been that guy. Knicks did a great job at weathering the storm. Philly, as you would imagine, down 0-2 in the series on their home floor, came out, ton of energy, got out to a 7-0 lead, 18-7 lead, but the Knicks starting to chip away, only down by two, and now we've got ourselves a game. Feels like they're settling in a little bit in this one. Probably going to be a close one all the way down to the wire. So feeling good about how the Knicks are playing. Embiid looks pretty solid as well, even though he hasn't really been that effective from a just moving around standpoint after missing the last game. Looks pretty good. But Shamit, I mean, definitely the big story, Pat, so far here in game three, 13 points already, and the Knicks have tied it all up at 33.
0: Yes, sir. Yes, sir. 13-4 run for the Knicks. And Embiid, by the way, he's trying to flop, and they're not giving it to him. Last possession, he basically just bulldozed his way into Karl Anthony Towns and uncontrollably and threw up a shot and fell down. Didn't get the call, and it leads to a fast break dunk for Landry Shamit. So I'm loving every single minute of this. Knicks, they got to cut down the turnovers, though. They've already got 7 of them. Got it. It's 7 turnovers. We're not even 3 minutes into the second quarter. That's completely unacceptable. They have to stop turning the ball over. And they just turned it over again, as I said that. And it's going to lead to a fast break layup. And sure enough, I mean, come on. 8 turnovers. What are we doing? All right.
1: Pat,
0: on the ice, it's still two. Go ahead. Sorry.
1: I was just going to say at the jump, we talked about Lakers Thunder and the officiating being a big story because the Lakers were pretty upset with how the game was called last night. They are definitely letting them play tonight in Philly between the Knicks and the Sixers. So you want a foul in this game. I mean, you might have to show some blood on the floor because they are definitely letting them get away with some contact.
0: Yeah, that's a great point. They really are. So far, the Knicks have taken 2 free throws. The Sixers have taken 4. That's it. Only 6 combined free throw attempts, and we are about 16 minutes into this puppy. Tied at 35. All right, on the ice, we mentioned last segment, the Montreal Canadiens got up to a blazing start, and that is what it is going to be after the first period. 2-0 Canadiens, although it looks like they're going to go on the power play as well here with just a couple of seconds left to go in the first period. So Montreal up 2-0. After they lose game one, trying to tie this series up at 1 game apiece. All right, PJ, let's preview a little Minnesota-San Antonio here. Game 3 coming up later on as the series now shifts to Minnesota. The T-Wolves went on the road, stole game 1 with, at the time, Anthony Edwards not having played in 9 days because of the hyperextended left knee and bone bruise. He miraculously returns, scores 18 points in 25 minutes, and Minnesota wins game 1 on the road. Game 2, they just got their doors blown off from start to finish. It kind of looked like they went into that game like, all right, we already got 1 game. We're good. We're not going to try to get hurt any more than we already are. San Antonio, desperation mode, and they took it to them from start to finish. A 38-point win. Now that it goes to Minnesota, the Spurs are 6.5-point favorites in this game here. And Anthony Edwards is still questionable. Although I'd be surprised after playing the first 2 games if he doesn't play this one. And after playing 25 minutes in game 1, he played 24 minutes in game 2. But again, the blowout had a lot to do with that. Ayo Dosunmu now questionable. He was nursing a calf injury. They're listing him with a heel injury. Didn't play the final game against Denver. Didn't play game 1 against San Antonio. And only played 10 minutes last game and didn't score a point. So Minnesota still dealing with the injuries. DiVincenzo, the torn Achilles as well. But now they're home, and after getting their break speed off of them, I'm expecting a prideful performance tonight from the T-Wolves. Like, I'm expecting to get the best version of Minnesota, and that's the thing that's so crazy about this team is they are so unpredictable. They have so many different, a huge spectrum of what kind of team they play like. I think you get the best version of Minnesota tonight. I think they win this game. I said after game 1, they're flat out the better team. San Antonio bounced back and beat the you-know-what out of them in game 2. But now, here back at home, I think you get the best effort from Minnesota, and I think it's going to

0: be good enough for a win.
1: So, Pat, this is the first time we're doing a show together in a week. So this is the first time we're talking about this series. I actually bet Minnesota when Edwards got hurt and coming into this series, we weren't sure what game he'd be back for. I looked at the futures odds for Minnesota. They were 150-1 to win the NBA championship before the Spurs series even started. And I said, in no world should Minnesota be 150-1 when Edwards could be coming back potentially game three, game four. Then we get the Shams report that he's going to be playing in game one. That drops all the way down to 80-1. So I got 150-1 in my pocket on Wolves to win the title. And I got them plus 550 to win this series because I love these kinds of matchups in sports when everybody just expects an OKC San Antonio Western Conference final. Everybody just expects a collision course with those two teams. And you know, one of these series is going to be longer than people thought, or maybe we're even going to get an upset. And with the Lakers-Thunder series looking like it is, it feels like this is the series. It's going to be competitive. Minnesota takes game one. I agree with you. Game two, Minnesota, maybe early on, you think, man, can we get greedy? Can we steal another? San Antonio plays great at the jump, and then it's just a blowout the rest of the way. Wolves are 3-0 on their home floor so far this postseason, winning all three of those games against Denver. Great home environment. They play different at home. They're feisty at home. That defense is awesome at home. Again, Wemby's an alien. Like, there's really no stopping that guy. But if there's somebody you'd like to try and contain him, it's Gobert. Edwards, I think, shows up tonight. Randall, the role player's playing better at home. Minnesota did what they needed to do, getting a split on the road and flipping home court back to their favor. I think they take care of business tonight, Pat. I took them on the money line to win the game at plus 180. So I like Minnesota. I agree with you, man. I think they might be better, even with the DiVincenzo injury. So I'll take the Wolves not only to win tonight, I still like them to win the series.
0: Yeah. By the way, how about Munetaka Murakami just went deep in his first at-bat tonight. And we were talking to our video producer, Monty, Michael Montgomery, and we asked him, like, who do you like tonight? He goes, oh, who do I don't? First person he mentioned, he liked Munetaka Murakami to not only go over his hits plus runs plus RBIs, but to go deep, and he goes Yabo in his first at-bat. I mean, the legend of Michael Montgomery grows stronger. Grows even stronger.
1: My goodness.
0: Alrighty. We'll talk more about Spurs T-Wolves because I want to get more into Wemby and Gobert and what kind of role Keldon Johnson plays in this series. There's a lot of fascinating angles to look at. But when we come back, we're going to talk some more puck. Chris Meaney from NHL.com will join us to talk Stanley Cup playoffs. He's PJ Glasser in for Brad Evans, and I'm Pat Boyle. 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
10: 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All right, we'll get you a scoreboard update here in a bit on Knicks and Sixers and the Habs and the Sabres. But let's talk some puck, shall we? 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M-E-A-N-E-Y. Chris, it's Pat and PJ. Appreciate you joining the show, brother. How are you?
11: Hey, fellas. Happy Friday. Yeah, I appreciate you guys having me.
10: Of Hell yeah, man. Chris, we